The K-pop Demon Hunters and Golden. Before that, you had JoJo and Leave. But don't leave, stay, because we got plenty coming your way. Some good stuff on the horizon. Calvin Harris and Jazzy coming up for you. Some Jonas's, some 21 Pilots as well. That's all in the next 10 to 15 minutes on the way for you. It's Lydia Tester with you. How's it going? Hope you well, wherever you are around the force as well. Thanks so much for hanging out with me. I hope I am keeping you company in the best way possible. Let's get Aztec Camera on for you right now. This is Somewhere in My Heart.

0: Aztec Camera.
1: Somewhere in my heart. Throwing it back to the 80s with that one. 1988, that song is from. Now, I hope you're well. Hope you're keeping cool if you're in hot weather. Hope you're keeping warm if you're in the cold weather. Here in the UK, where I am, the weather has been delightful is the only way to put it. It has been like on holiday. When I went to Brighton at the weekend, I felt like I was in a different country. The sea was so nice to get into, other than the fact the stones on that beach are unbelievable. The energy it takes to get to the sea. You want to stay in the sea for the rest of the day so you don't have to get back out. But it was great. It was so much fun. Although the grass here is looking a little bit crispy. So not to be the one to jinx it, but maybe we need a little water for the plants soon. Don't you agree? How is it where you are? Is it too hot, too cold, or like Goldilocks, just right?

It's Noah Kahan and Stick Season, one of my faves. Love that Noah Kahan, who doesn't? Now, still to come, we've got Jonas Hu on the way after Gavin Harris and Jazzy. It's Satisfied.

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21 Pilots and Stressed Out, and consider me stressed out because why does Madonna look younger than me these days? Brand new Madonna for you right now. This is Dance Interior.

I can't keep talking about the World Cup halftime show, but it was really interesting to see Madonna. I think she looks great. I think she sounds brilliant. Now, if you're over in Cyprus tomorrow evening, Tuesday, 21st of July, well, today technically, because actually it's just early morning, isn't it? But it's the evening cervical smear clinic is open at Akrotiri Health Centre from 4 p.m. till 7 p.m. and both Akrotiri and Episcopi patients are invited to attend if their cervical smear screening is due. You can contact the health centre for more info and just to ask any questions you may have. So make sure you get in touch. The Dandy Warhols now, it's Bohemian Like You.

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0: Pink being the rebel that she wanted us all to think she was. Pink is so lovely and hilarious because she just flips around the stage, doesn't she? Everyone's like, get down, Pink. But she loves it. Now, on the way, Forces News with the latest headlines before we go into 2 hours of pure nostalgia and rewind. It's after Alex Warren and Ordinary.
1: They say the holy water's watered down, and this town's lost its faith.

0: As new Prime Minister Andy Burnham appoints his cabinet, Wes Streeting has been announced as the new Defence Secretary. Former Defence Secretary John Healey is the new Chancellor of the Exchequer. He resigned from the MOD 40 days ago, saying the Treasury were unwilling to spend enough on the armed forces. Well, Andy Burnham has said his government will be a circuit breaker for Britain and vowed to introduce a new political and economic model as he made his first speech as Prime Minister. Speaking outside Number 10, Mr. Burnham set out his pledges to redistribute power out of Westminster and Whitehall, end rough sleeping and provide more help with the cost of living.
1: We will help more young people into work by changing the education system and giving them more support, more mental health support. And we will build more council homes. That is the fair and sustainable way to bring the welfare bill down.
0: Mr. Burnham's also set his government the target of reindustrialising Britain after four decades of what he called failed Thatcherism. Claire Ainslie, former Director of Policy to Sir Keir Starmer, says it's vital to sell the bigger picture.
2: To be fair to Andy Burnham, he has used these early opportunities to really set out where he wants the country to go. That obviously at the moment feels like just an overall statement, but I think it's quite important to get that out.
0: Ed Miliband became the new Foreign Secretary. Angela Rayner returned to Cabinet as Housing Secretary. Shabana Mahmood was confirmed as Home Secretary and Yvette Cooper was moved to the Department of Health and Social Care. An inquest into the death of Anne Widdecombe will open in Exeter this morning. The former Conservative minister, who later joined Reform, was found dead at her home on Dartmoor earlier this month. Yesterday, a 28-year-old suspect was charged with her murder. Joshua Kerry from Rotherham will appear at Westminster Magistrates Court later. Newcastle fans are laying flowers outside St James's Park following the death of Kevin Keegan, aged 75. The former England boss, who played for and managed the North East club, had been fighting cancer. Keegan moved from 4th Division Scunthorpe to Liverpool in 1971, where he won three league titles and the European Cup. Speaking after signing him, Anfield boss Bill Shankly.
3: And Keegan, we saw a man who had the one thing that we wanted, apart from his ability, his natural enthusiasm. And this is the thing that's missing from everybody, natural enthusiasm. Half the world's short of natural enthusiasm, but Kevin Keegan isn't.
0: Last summer's runners-up Hampshire look to make a positive start to County Cricket's One Day Cup when they head to Yorkshire today. Northamptonshire, who lift the T20 Bass title at the weekend, begin their group stage campaign at home against Warwickshire. And scientists are warning Arctic sea ice is back in rapid decline. There was a brief slowdown in melting in the early 2020s, but experts from the University of Southampton say it's now sped up again. They say recent satellite observations found exceptionally low levels in 2025 and 26. That's the latest. I'm Simon Hunter.

Edwyn Collins, A Girl Like You. It's right here on BFBS, the Forces Station. We are into Rewind. 2 hours of 90s and 80s classics coming your way. And maybe some that flew under the radar that you forgot about as well. But here I am to remind you. Now, on the way, we've got tunes from Status Quo. We've got Dead or Alive coming up. Radiohead, just to name a few. Some Robbie Williams, Bon Jovi. Oh, my goodness. It's a list that I could go on and on with. Let's get the Righteous Brothers on for you right now. It's Unchained Melody. Whoa.

Bon Jovi, you give love a bad name. Love a bit of rock and roll, a little bit of Bon Jovi, don't we? 1986, that tune is from. Now, if you're over in Zennerlager in Germany, the multi-sports activity week with the Leeds Rhinos coaches starts next week on the 27th of July. Spaces are still available to join in that sporty fun, okay? It is going to be 9 a.m. till 3 p.m. every day at the Sports Pavilion, weather dependent. It is for ages 5 and up, and it is €50 per child. It is a great way to kill some time in the summer holidays as well. So if you're interested, you want some more info, head on over to the Zennerlager Garrison Community Facebook page to see where you can sign up.

Robbie Williams, Old Before I Die. Another one who was at the closing ceremony of the World Cup and performed. I actually missed that. I saw that afterwards. I have a bit of FOMO. I love a bit of Robbie Williams, Lee. Now, still to come, some Baz Luhrmann on the way for you after David Christie and Saddle Up.

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5: Ladies and gentlemen of the class of 99, wear sunscreen. If I could offer you only one tip for the future, sunscreen would be it. The long-term benefits of sunscreen have been proved by scientists, whereas the rest of my advice has no basis more reliable than my own meandering experience. I will dispense this advice now. Enjoy the power and beauty of your youth. Oh, never mind. You will not understand the power and beauty of your youth until they've faded. But trust me, in 20 years, you'll look back at photos of yourself and recall in a way you can't grasp now how much possibility lay before you and how fabulous you really looked. You are not as fat as you imagine. Don't worry about the future, or worry, but know that worrying is as effective as trying to solve an algebra equation by chewing bubblegum. The real troubles in your life are apt to be things that never crossed your worried mind, the kind that blindsides you at 4 p.m. on some idle Tuesday. Do one thing every day that scares you. Sing. Don't be reckless with other people's hearts. Don't put up with people who are reckless with yours. Floss. Don't waste your time on jealousy. Sometimes you're ahead, sometimes you're behind. The race is long, and in the end, it's only with yourself. Remember compliments you receive. Forget the insults. If you succeed in doing this, tell me how. Keep your old love letters. Throw away your old bank statement.

stretch. Don't feel guilty if you don't know what you want to do with your life. The most interesting people I know didn't know at 22 what they wanted to do with their lives. Some of the most interesting 40-year-olds I know still don't. Get plenty of calcium. Be kind to your knees. You'll miss them when they're gone. Maybe you'll marry. Maybe you won't. Maybe you'll have children. Maybe you won't. Maybe you'll divorce at 40. Maybe you'll dance the funky chicken on your 75th wedding anniversary. Whatever you do, don't congratulate yourself too much, or berate yourself either. Your choices are half chance. So are everybody else's. Enjoy your body. Use it every way you can. Don't be afraid of it or what other people think of it. It's the greatest instrument you'll ever own. Dance. Even if you have nowhere to do it but in your own living room. Read the directions, even if you don't follow them. Do not read beauty magazines. They will only make you feel ugly. Get to know your parents. You never know when they'll be gone for good. Be nice to your siblings. They're your best link to your past and the people most likely to stick with you in the future. Understand that friends come and go, but with a precious few

0: Live in New York City once, but leave before it makes you hard. Live in Northern California once, but leave before it makes you soft. Travel. Accept certain inalienable truths. Prices will rise. Politicians will philander. You too will get old. And when you do, you'll fantasize that when you were young, prices were reasonable, politicians were noble, and children respected their elders. Respect your elders. Don't expect anyone else to support you. Maybe you have a trust fund. Maybe you'll have a wealthy spouse. But you never know when either one might run out. Don't mess too much with your hair, or by the time you're 40, it will look 85. Be careful whose advice you buy, but be patient with those who supply it. Advice is a form of nostalgia. Dispensing it is a way of fishing the past from the disposal, wiping it off, painting over the ugly parts, and recycling it for more than it's worth. But trust me, I'm the sunscreen.
1: 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The message is still as prominent as ever. 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

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In the Army Now. Before that, Dead or Alive, You Spin Me Round Like a Record. It's Lydia Tessa with you. You're listening to BFBS, the Forces Station. Fully in rewind, think 90s, think 80s. That is what we've got for you for the next hour and a bit still to come. Aha is on the way. Radiohead for you. That's after B.A. Robertson and To Be or Not To Be.

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day on these roads. It's hard to say some of these names so seriously, isn't it? Honestly, I try my best. I try not to laugh, but it's literally asking me to laugh. Now, if you're over in Gibraltar, I hope you're good. I hope you're well. It is early in the AM for you, but I do want to let you know that every Tuesday from 11:15 till 12:30, there is the coffee morning happening at Naffy at Helm Point. It's a perfect way to go socialise, go and have some fun, and of course, have a cuppa. What could be better than that? New or old to British Forces Gibraltar, it's a great chance to meet some people.

Holly Johnson. Frankie Goes to Hollywood with Americanos, my favourite way to have my coffee. And before that, Sarah McLachlan with Adia as well. Now on the way, Forces News with the latest headlines for you. That's after you two.

0: As the new Prime Minister Andy Burnham appoints his cabinet, Wes Streeting has been announced as the new Defence Secretary. Former Defence Secretary John Healey is the new Chancellor of the Exchequer. He resigned from the MOD 40 days ago, saying the Treasury were unwilling to spend enough on the armed forces. He was asked yesterday evening how he plans to find extra money for defence.
1: Fiscal credibility is the bedrock on for economic stability and for national security. And you heard the Prime Minister this afternoon say, in this more dangerous world, we will meet our commitments on defence to our international allies.
0: Ed Miliband is the new Foreign Secretary.
2: My parents came here as Jewish refugees fleeing from the Nazis, and for them Britain provided sanctuary and a beacon of hope in the fight against fascism. At a time when values of democracy, the rule of law and freedom are under threat as never before, I will carry that spirit, their spirit, into my work as Foreign Secretary, and now I'm going to go and get on with the task.
0: Labour peer Lord Blunkett, who Burnham has called his truest mentor, has this advice for the new PM.
3: Stay the same. His values of family and community, of building from the bottom, of a communitarianism, which I'm very warm to, gives me hope that he'll be able to do it. And what he will need is the backing of all of us.
0: Angela Rayner returned to Cabinet as Housing Secretary. Shabana Mahmood was confirmed as Home Secretary, and Yvette Cooper was moved to the Department of Health and Social Care. Donald Trump's imposed a 50% tariff on a wide range of Canadian imports, escalating a dispute with one of America's biggest trading partners. The new duties, which take effect in 30 days, are aimed at products including wine, hockey sticks and cement. Energy and critical minerals are exempt. The White House says it's in response to what it calls Canada's unfair treatment of American cars, dairy and alcohol. Former England manager and two-time World Footballer of the Year Kevin Keegan has died aged 75. George Alderman reports.
4: The former Liverpool, Newcastle and Hamburg player announced last month he'd been diagnosed with stage 4 cancer. His family say he was surrounded by his wife and daughters in his final moments. Keegan enjoyed an illustrious playing career, which included 21 goals in 63 appearances for England, while he also captained his country. Known as King Kev, he went on to manage Newcastle, taking them close to the Premier League title in 1996. After leading his country, his managerial career ended back at St James's Park.
0: And the latest edition of Cricket's The Hundred gets underway at the Oval this afternoon. MI London women take on Sunrisers Leeds before the men's sides go head-to-head in the evening. Both sides have changed their names over the winter after being taken over by Indian Premier League franchises. London were previously called Oval Invincibles, while Leeds used to be Northern Superchargers. That's the latest. I'm Simon Hunter.

0: Shower Crow.
1: All I Want to Do. Before that, Simple Minds and All the Things She Said. It's Lydia Tester with you. You're listening to BFBS, the Forces Station. How's it going? How are you? Hope you're well. Wherever you are around the Forces world, thanks so much for tuning in. We've got another hour together. Very exciting. And it is all throwbacks. Think 80s, think 90s. That is where I have you covered on the way. Tunes from the likes of Monsoon and Ever So Lonely. We've got En Vogue and Free Your Mind coming up for you as well. Some Foo Fighters on the way in the hour. Also, we're going to be looking at what's on TV for you if you're overseas and what's going on locally to you as well. So there is plenty to get done in this next hour. But let's kick things off with a bit of Curiosity Killed the Cat. It's Miss

Alanis Morissette, and You Learn. And I thought, with the song title being You Learn, maybe we could learn a bit about Alanis Morissette. Now, she is a Canadian-American singer-songwriter who was known for her heartfelt lyrics and looking deep into her soul to write her songs. But maybe you didn't know that she was born in Ottawa, but to military teachers. Pretty cool, right? So there you go. The more you know. Let's get Monsoon on. It's Ever So Lonely.

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Toni Braxton and Breathe Again. It's playing right here on BFBS, the Forces Station. Throwing it back to 94 with that one. Now let's talk about a brand new series starting on BFBS TV over on Channel 4. It starts Tuesday, which is today for some of us. It's kicking off. It's called The Undeclared War. While GCHQ's head of operation deals with the aftermath of a Russian malware attack, a new threat emerges. So if you fancy that, it's 9 p.m. UK time. And if you miss it, we also have our catch up on the BFBS TV player app, so you can watch it in your own free time, actually. 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
1: Oh, this is sure stirring up some ghosts for me. She said there's one thing you gotta learn, is not to be afraid of it. I said, no, I like it. I like it, it's good. She said, you like it now, but you'll learn to love it later.

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It's playing here on BFBS, the Forces Station. Still to come, tunes from the likes of the Foo Fighters, the Lotus Eaters, and Gloria Estefan is on the way after some Kiki D and Star.

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This is First Picture of You.

Foo Fighters and Learn to Fly. It's playing right here on BFBS, the Forces Station. Now, Forces News is coming up for you, and then it's Dave Roberts keeping you company next for a few hours, but not before I leave you with a... It's not a banger, it's not fast, it's a slow song, but it is a tune, and it's a Mariah Carey, it's Hero.

0: is BFBS. Andy Burnham sets out his vision as the UK's new Prime Minister.
1: We need to be better. We will be. We will make this moment a circuit breaker for Britain.
0: Work to do as his support base lays down the challenge.
2: We've been let down, this country's been let down from past governments. Labour is our chosen government, you know, but the leadership hasn't been there.
0: And tributes for one of England football's late greats.
3: He saved the club. This wouldn't be here if it wasn't for him. That's why he's King Kev, that's why he's a legend.
4: This is Forces News with Simon Hunter.
0: New Chancellor and former Defence Secretary John Healey says helping families with the cost of living is the government's immediate priority as Andy Burnham's new cabinet gets to work.
5: The Prime Minister and I have talked about how we will work in lockstep to meet the fiscal rules with a buffer against uncertainty and how we'll make life more affordable for working people right across the UK.
0: John Healey has replaced Rachel Reeves as Chancellor. He resigned from the MOD 40 days ago, saying the Treasury were unwilling to spend enough on the armed forces. Sky's Deborah Haynes says that means it's an appointment many will welcome.
6: It's going to be hugely applauded by the Ministry of Defence, and it also really signals that for the Burnham government, he said, you know, defence didn't massively feature in his first words that he made outside Number 10 earlier, but putting John Healey as his Chancellor, to me, signals that he is absolutely fundamentally making a defence a top priority.
0: Here's Sky's political editor, Beth Rigby.
7: I'm told that Andy Burnham and John Healey have the same outlook, not only the need to maintain economic stability in the current fiscal rules, but on reindustrialisation, devolution, helping people with the cost of living.
0: Wes Streeting is the new Defence Secretary. Ed Miliband has become Foreign Secretary. Angela Rayner returns as Housing Secretary and Shabana Mahmood remains Home Secretary. Well, the new Prime Minister has promised to unveil his first cost of living measures today as part of what he calls a circuit breaker for Britain. The PM's vowed to make life's essentials more affordable as well as ending rough sleeping and building more social housing. Speaking outside Number 10 yesterday, he promised he'd deliver a new economic model for Britain. These people in Runcorn say they feel left behind.
8: We need something different, we need something new, not just a rehash of what we've had before.
9: We need somebody there who's at our side and who's looking out for us.
2: We've been let down, this country's been let down from past governments. Labour is our chosen government, you know, but the leadership hasn't been there.
0: Well, in his first speech as PM, Andy Burnham acknowledged a dissatisfaction among the British public.
1: I know people at home are fed up with politics. I hear you. We have not been good enough, and we need to be better. We will be. We will make this moment a circuit breaker for Britain.
0: Well, former Gordon Brown adviser Lord Wood says events overseas could quickly force the new Prime Minister to focus on foreign policy.
10: Andy Burnham would like to be a Prime Minister that focuses overwhelmingly on domestic policy. Of course, he'll be pulled towards the White House, towards Brussels, towards issues around the Gulf, Ukraine, Russia war. These are massive priorities. These are not things happening over there. These are things that have impact here day after day.
0: During a call with the NATO Secretary General yesterday evening, Mark Russo welcomed Andy Burnham's strong support for Ukraine, and the Prime Minister said NATO was sending a signal of unity in volatile times. During a call with Donald Trump, Andy Burnham underlined his commitment to defence and security and invited him to visit Manchester.
4: This is Forces News.
0: The US says it's carried out a 10th consecutive night of strikes on Iran, targeting military sites around the Strait of Hormuz. President Trump says Tehran has been hit very hard after three US soldiers were killed. Iran says it's fighting a full-scale war with America, but says diplomatic contacts with Washington are continuing through intermediaries. A 28-year-old man will appear in court later, charged with the murder of Anne Widdecombe. The Reform politician was found dead in her bungalow in Dartmoor 12 days ago. Head of National Counter-Terrorism Policing, Assistant Commissioner Lawrence Taylor, says they're still working to understand a motive.
11: This has been and remains a particularly intensive and complex investigation. Over the last week, our teams have gathered a huge amount of information, leading to over 800 lines of inquiry. Each of those needs assessing carefully and thoroughly.
0: An inquest into the former minister's death will open in Exeter later this morning. Influencer Andrew Tate and his brother Tristan have appeared in court in Florida after the UK requested their extradition to face new charges, including rape and human trafficking. The pair, who deny all wrongdoing, say they'll fight extradition and claim the case against them is politically motivated. Their next court hearing is due to take place on the 27th of July. New research has found women who suffer from PMOS face a 4 times higher risk of developing heart disease. Scientists in the US analysed data from over 400,000 patients with the condition, which affects 1 in 8 women. PMOS disrupts periods, fertility and moods, but this study found it can also impact heart health. Caroline Andrews from the charity Verity says it shows the importance of scientific research.
12: It's a really, really positive step forward, particularly something of this size, and we really do welcome it. And it's, whilst it's alarming information that's coming out, it's information that needs to be known about.
4: This is Forces News.
0: The Farnborough International Air Show is underway in Hampshire. The organisers say it's the biggest ever event, with more than 500,000 square metres of outside exhibition space. Tim Cooper has spent the day there.
13: The roar of US F-35A high above the Farnborough runway. This is the conventional takeoff variant of the jet fighter, the RAF's getting 12 of them, allowing Britain to be available to fly NATO's nuclear mission in a crisis. Thousands of people have attended the first day here, and the exhibitors, all the major aerospace manufacturers, have been announcing new deals and the completion of projects. General Dynamics Aeronautical Systems announced they've completed weapons testing for the RAF's Protector RG Mark 1 remotely piloted aircraft. This means both the Paveway 4 and Brimstone 3 air-to-surface missiles can be deployed from the platform. Elsewhere, Britain's new medium helicopter for the military was on static display. Adam Wardrop from Leonardo Helicopters UK thinks the AW149 will have a lengthy future in British service.
14: What you've got here is almost a system of systems, so you can grow the aircraft, you can spirally upgrade the aircraft because it's got modern digital architecture on board. You can, you know, unlike older airframes that have kind of got to the end of their shelf life, this has got much more to give.
13: The show continues all week. Tim Cooper, BFBS Forces News, Farnborough.
4: Forces News, Sports.
0: Newcastle continues to mourn Kevin Keegan following his death from cancer aged 75. The former European Footballer of the Year played for the North East club in the twilight of his career and later managed them. Speaking to Sky Sports in 2013, Keegan says he always felt an emotional pull towards the black and white stripes.
15: My father was a Geordie. Without ever being to Newcastle, I felt this thing inside me, maybe in my genes almost, that was a pull. And every time I went up there to play, even with Liverpool, when I played against him in the cup final, it felt something really special.
0: Newcastle fans have been paying tribute.
3: He saved the club. We were going into the third division. We were going nowhere. We were going out of business. He saved the club. This wouldn't be here if it wasn't for him. That's why he's King Kev. That's why he's a legend.
16: He got promoted. He attracted the legs of Beardsley and modelling the team and made them better players. His impact on the club, just you can't measure it.
0: Keegan also enjoyed a trophy-laden spell at Liverpool, was named World Player of the Year twice, and captained and managed England. His family say he was a much-loved husband, father and grandfather. FIFA will investigate Argentina's behaviour after the final whistle of the World Cup final. Leandro Paredes was shown a red card for violent conduct after he grabbed and pushed Spain's players following their 1-0 extra-time defeat. Nahuel Molina attempted to knock over Rodri and coach Roberto Ayala tried to punch Dani Olmo in the face. The whole Argentina squad turned their back on the trophy celebration. Hearts are in Austria for this evening's Champions League qualifier with Sturm Graz. They begin their campaign in the second round after finishing as runners-up in the Scottish Premiership last year. Elsewhere, Larne host Red Star Belgrade in the first leg of their tie, while Shamrock Rovers are away to Ararat, Armenia. Well, St Mirren continue their Scottish League Cup defence at home to East Kilbride tonight. The holders are looking to make it 3 wins from 3 in the group stage. The latest edition of Cricket's The 100 gets underway at the Oval this afternoon. MI London women take on Sunrisers Leeds before the men's sides go head-to-head in the evening. Both sides have changed their names over the winter after being taken over by Indian Premier League franchises. London were previously called Oval Invincibles, while Leeds used to be Northern Superchargers. British athlete Josh Kerr says he was able to enjoy the last 110 metres on Saturday as he knew he'd broken the mile record. He stormed to victory in 3 minutes 42.66 seconds to surpass the mark set by Morocco's Hicham El Gerouj in 1999. Kerr says he needed to clear his head to be able to perform.
17: There was a lot of emotions that came up within that race, and to get into a pure flow state, to get into that moment where, you know, you can feel the energy of the crowd really pushing you along, and but you're not fighting your body. You know, no doubt is creeping into the mind. You just have to be really concentrated.
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0: New Chancellor and former Defence Secretary John Healey says helping families with the cost of living is the government's immediate priority as Andy Burnham's new cabinet gets to work. The US says it's carried out a 10th consecutive night of strikes on Iran, targeting military sites around the Strait of Hormuz. And Newcastle continues to mourn Kevin Keegan following his death from cancer aged 75. That's the latest. I'm Simon Hunter.

some interesting tunes out. Chaka Khan and Snoop Dogg, Boogie in My Soul. Bruno Mars before that and Treasure opening up today's edition of the Oz Breakfast Show. David looking after things. Good morning. How are you doing today? It's the Tuesday edition of the show. Loads coming up. First up, Christina Aguilera, Fighter.

The fastest growing diets in the world are vegetarian and vegan, and you don't have to figure it out on your own. Across Defence, more people are choosing plant-based living for health, ethics, sustainability, or simple curiosity. The Defence Vegan and Vegetarian Network supports anyone making that choice, whether vegan, vegetarian, flexitarian, or simply plant curious. 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

And common people on BFBS. So what's going on weather-wise in around the forces world in Bahrain? It's going to be hot and rising sand in places for you today. Becoming generally fine though overnight. Highs of 44. It's going to be another warm one. Jay Garcia, yours is looking pretty nice as well, actually. Highs are 29, but a little bit

0: New Chancellor and former Defence Secretary John Healey says helping families with the cost of living is the government's immediate priority as Andy Burnham's new cabinet gets to work. Wes Treating is the new Defence Secretary. Ed Miliband has become Foreign Secretary. Angela Rayner returns as Housing Secretary. And Shabana Mahmood remains Home Secretary. The US says it's carried out a 10th consecutive night of strikes on Iran, targeting military sites around the Strait of Hormuz. Fans across football and beyond have been remembering Kevin Keegan, who's died of cancer at the age of 75. A legendary player for Liverpool, the former England captain was also synonymous with Newcastle, where he was the manager who almost took them to the title. Although he didn't quite manage to deliver the Premier League, ex-Merseyside striker John Aldridge says he'll always be loved.
1: Wherever he went, he just gave everything that he had. And I know a lot of Newcastle fans, and they loved him as much as Liverpool football club supporters did as well. He, as a player, as a person, as a manager, he was amazing.
0: Almost 2 million people packed the streets of Madrid last night to celebrate Spain's World Cup victory. They lifted the trophy for a second time thanks to a 1-0 win against Argentina in Sunday's final. The players then showed off the silverware when they returned to their country's capital. Spanish football journalist Semra Hunter says it's redemption for their failed title defence in 2014.
2: To go through this sort of period of time where things were looking rather dire and we had to rebuild from scratch, we had to kind of bring through the younger players and really get them up to speed, and the fact that we've been able to do so, I think now people are feeling quite good about what is on the horizon for Spanish football.
0: And the latest edition of Cricket's The 100 gets underway at the Oval this afternoon. MI London women take on Sunrisers Leeds before the men's sides go head-to-head in the evening. You can find more news and sport on our website, forcesnews.com. That's the latest. I'm Simon Hunter.

Lizzo. Lizzo, where did I get that from? Lizzo featuring Cardi B there with Rumours on BFBS. Right, what else is going on weather-wise in around the Four Seas world? Well, even Diego Garcia today, Diego Garcia, considerable cloudiness, a couple of showers around, highs of 29, all right, Brunei, cloudy with a brief shower, this afternoon, 31 degrees, what you can expect. If you are in Germany, in Senelager today, it's going to be partly sunny with a couple of showers, mainly early in the day, highs of about 24. Brunsum, pleasant with sunshine, highs of 26, and a beautiful day with lots more sunshine than cloud in for you. If you're in shape, highs expected of 24 there. Estonia, there is a yellow warning for rain in effect there. Cloudy but cool with a brief shower or two this afternoon. Highs of 14 if you're up in Tapa. Good morning to you. Gibraltar, partly sunny, very warm, highs expected of 31 degrees for you. A reminder once again that if you are in the Middle East, of course, if you're in Bahrain, it's going to be 44 today. Hot rising sand in place. It's been a bit dusty, hasn't it, last few weeks? But there we go. Coming up, we're going to be talking about Andy Burnham here. Is he the seventh Prime Minister in 10 years or the fifth? I can't remember now. I think it might be the fifth. I can't remember. Anyway, he's come up with some interesting comments on very tongue-in-cheek. So don't worry. Don't start getting upset and stuff. It's going to be very tongue-in-cheek. All right. Promise. It involves Yorkshire puddings.

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Tom Grennan. How does it feel? So, yesterday we got a brand new Prime Minister, as you know, and Andy Burnham has been joking about some of the things that he would ban if he ever got the chance. All right, it was, you know, it wasn't anything we need to worry about, you know. He said he'd consider outlawing Yorkshire puddings at Christmas dinners. I honestly didn't believe that people would be such heathens and do such a thing, but yeah, turns out some do. Calling it something that should not be done and telling people to stop it immediately. All right, so that came from the Prime Minister, you know. He also admitted he wears socks with sandals. I mean, that's pretty bold, isn't it? That's kind of bold. One, to admit it, and two, to do it. But anyway, he also said he puts milk in first when he makes a cup of tea. His reasoning is it softens the tea bag. I don't know. I'm not quite sure how I feel about any of those things, to be fair. But anyway, in other news, David Beckham is being called the real winner of the World Cup. And if you're wondering why that means, because brand experts estimated that he earned nearly £20 million from ad deals during the tournament. He appeared in almost every ad break, popping up in campaigns for at least a dozen different companies, from drinking a beer to ordering at a drive-thru, planting flowers to eating crisps, even sorting out super fast Wi-Fi. Yeah. Sports business directors reckon that Beckham is about as low risk as it gets for advertisers, you see. Visible, trustworthy, instantly recognisable. Yeah, but they reckon he made about 20 million out of the World Cup, David Beckham.

Stella Lefty and Boston. It's a nice tune, isn't it? It really is a nice tune. We are going to be talking about all sorts of weird and wonderful things going on the show this week, including first dates. Also, Dave is officially the luckiest name out there today. Yes, Dave has notched up more than 1.3 million wins on the People's Postcode Lottery in the past 16 years, believe it or not, yeah? Dave's have raked in 28 million worth of big cash prizes, yet John's were not far behind, apparently. It's the luckiest lotto winner's name in the league as well. They took home more than 1.2 million prizes, totaling nearly 27 million. Yeah, so the next most common winner's names are Paul, Susan and Michael in the Postcode Lottery. Yeah, so if you were thinking about, well, do you know, maybe it's worth a little bit of a spin on that, do you know? If your name's dropping in there, why not? Give it a go, you know. You've got more chance of being a winner, I believe. You know, never done it myself, but there we go, yeah. We're also going to be talking school uniforms as well. I don't know, the kids have only just broken up. We're talking school uniforms already on the show. Nightmare, isn't it?

David Guetta, Becky Hill, Ella Henderson, and Crazy What Love Can Do. Remember, of course, the Commonwealth Games gets underway starting Thursday. We've got it covered for you on BFBS, of course. If you don't know, Commonwealth Games, of course, is a bit of a multi-sport event held every 4 years, and it dates all the way back to the 1930s, you know. Features 3,000 athletes, 74 nations and territories competing over 10 different sports, each awarding gold, silver and bronze medals, of course, for each of those disciplines. Now, outside of the Olympics, the Games are a bit of a scene as a great stage for athletes to showcase their talents to the world, really. But yeah, Commonwealth Games, it's been everywhere. And this year, the Games are going to be taking place in Glasgow, and we'll be there on the 23rd of July until the 2nd of August with all the coverage available on TNT Sport, or of course via BFBS TV if you are serving overseas as well. For the full lineup of all the fixtures and more information, get yourself online to bfbs.com/Commonwealth, and you'll find everything you need to know there, when it's going to be on and where.

Telemetry, always the last to know on BFBS. So, Bonnie Tyler's going to be laid to rest after a bit of a celebration of her life and service and possession in Wales. She died on July the 8th. I didn't even know about this, actually, in a hospital in Portugal after months of being in intensive care, being placed in an induced coma. Yeah, following intestinal surgery. But, yeah, she'll be heading back to Swansea on August the 15th, where there'll be a bit of possession. And then, of course, this morning, Kevin Keegan passed away. It's just like, well, what's going on here? It's like I'm playing catch-up and getting too many shocks in one day. Yeah, the legend that is Kevin Keegan. I remember when he used to come into Gibraltar. He used to pop in. He used to live down the coast. And, used to pop in and get his car serviced. That's when you see Kevin Keegan. I was never into football, so I was never really massively impressed by it, to be honest. It's just like, oh, it's Kevin Keegan. Oh, okay. Who's he then?

0: As the new Prime Minister Andy Burnham appoints his cabinet, Wes Streeting has been announced as the new Defence Secretary. Former Defence Secretary John Healey is the new Chancellor of the Exchequer. He resigned from the MOD 40 days ago, saying the Treasury were unwilling to spend enough on the armed forces. He was asked yesterday evening how he plans to find extra money for defence.
1: Fiscal credibility is the bedrock on for economic stability and for national security. And you heard the Prime Minister this afternoon say, in this more dangerous world, we will meet our commitments on defence to our international allies.
0: Ed Miliband is the new Foreign Secretary.
2: My parents came here as Jewish refugees fleeing from the Nazis, and for them Britain provided sanctuary and a beacon of hope in the fight against fascism. At a time when values of democracy, the rule of law and freedom are under threat as never before, I will carry that spirit, their spirit, into my work as Foreign Secretary, and now I'm going to go and get on with the task.
0: Labour peer Lord Blunkett, who Burnham has called his truest mentor, has this advice for the new PM.
3: Stay the same. His values of family and community, of building from the bottom, of a communitarianism, which I'm very warm to, gives me hope that he'll be able to do it. And what he will need is the backing of all of us.
0: Angela Rayner returned to Cabinet as Housing Secretary, Shabana Mahmood was confirmed as Home Secretary, and Yvette Cooper was moved to the Department of Health and Social Care. The US says it's carried out a 10th consecutive night of strikes on Iran, targeting military sites around the Strait of Hormuz. President Trump says Tehran has been hit very hard after three US soldiers were killed. Iran says it's fighting a full-scale war with America, but says diplomatic contacts with Washington are continuing through intermediaries. Former England manager and two-time World Footballer of the Year Kevin Keegan has died aged 75. George Alderman reports.
4: The former Liverpool, Newcastle and Hamburg player announced last month he'd been diagnosed with stage 4 cancer. His family say he was surrounded by his wife and daughters in his final moments. Keegan enjoyed an illustrious playing career, which included 21 goals in 63 appearances for England, while he also captained his country. Known as King Kev, he went on to manage Newcastle, taking them close to the Premier League title in 1996. After leading his country, his managerial career ended back at St James's Park.
0: The latest edition of Cricket's The Hundred gets underway at the Oval this afternoon. MI London women take on Sunrisers Leeds before the men's sides go head-to-head in the evening. Both sides have changed their names over the winter after being taken over by Indian Premier League franchises. London were previously called Oval Invincibles, while Leeds used to be Northern Superchargers. You can find more news and sport on our website, forcesnews.com. That's the latest. I'm Simon Hunter.

Keanu DeCrow and I'll Be Waiting. Before that, though, opening up was a bit of Destiny's Child and Survivor. It's a bit of a cheer. Did you see the World Cup halftime show? Or the, was it before the show? I can't remember. Before the game show, I think it was, wasn't it? I don't know. I didn't catch it either, no. But I was thinking about going on holiday. Yeah, no, something a little more interesting. And it turns out that results in Portugal, Bulgaria and Spain offering the cheapest prices for families heading to Europe, apparently. Yeah, about they looked at 22 destinations, right? Found the Algarve came out cheapest. You know, for things that tourists really, like, usually buy, like meals, drinks, sun cream, and, you know, the little bits that you end up grabbing when you're on holiday. And then you realise, yeah, we brought all this stuff back with us and we already had it. But anyway, sunny beaches in Bulgaria took second place with Lanzarote in third. It's all part of the kind of like family holiday cost barometer, all right? Which doesn't kind of include travel and accommodation, but just the stuff that you actually spend your money on whilst you're there, you see. So the message is pretty clear. If you're looking for a late deal, Portugal and Spain are giving the best ones out at the moment. So, yeah, there you go. Obviously, compare flights and hotels and other kind of stuff, that the real savings are sometimes in whether your ice cream costs you £3 or 30. You know what I mean? Mm-hmm.

James Bay, you're going to hold back the river. So Spain won the World Cup, but so did England over the weekend, believe it or not. Just not the football one. Instead, they actually won the annual snail racing championships in Norfolk. Yeah, apparently England's Snailer Swift beat the rivals from France, Spain and Brazil to take the title. So it was, you know, it was a good, you know, a good weekend, you could say, I guess. Yeah, apparently Swifty, trained by Sam Pemberton. Yeah, 3 minutes, 13 seconds to complete the 13-inch course. So well done then, Swifty. Nice one. Nice one for Sam as well. He won a silver tankard and a lettuce.

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Robin S, gonna show me love. If you're out in Germany, in Sennelagen, the Multisport Activity Week with Leeds Rhino Coaches gets underway. Was it next week, isn't it? Yeah. If you do want to join, space is still available if you want to join in on that week. I reckon you should, you know, I think you really should. It's happening at the Sports Pavilion. Okay, obviously weather dependent on that one. From starts 27th, so it's from next week. 9 in the morning till 3 every day, ages 5 and up, okay? €50 per child for the week. More information available on the Sennelagen Garrison Community Facebook page.

0: New Chancellor and former Defence Secretary John Healey says helping families with the cost of living is the government's immediate priority as Andy Burnham's new cabinet gets to work. Former Health Secretary Wes Streeting is the new Defence Secretary. The US says it's carried out a 10th consecutive night of strikes on Iran, targeting military sites around the Strait of Hormuz. And the MOD says the Royal Navy monitored a Russian warship as it carried out a live-fire artillery exercise in international waters just 40 nautical miles south of Plymouth on Monday. The Russian warship requested that HMS Tyne reposition to a safer distance, which it did. England manager Thomas Tuchel has called Kevin Keegan a true hero of English football. The former England player, captain and boss has died aged 75 after a battle with cancer. Known as King Kev, he was respected for always speaking from the heart. Keegan did the same when he resigned as England manager following a defeat to Germany at Wembley in 2000.
1: I just don't feel I can quite find that little bit of extra that I think you need at this level to find a winning formula. And I just feel I've given it my best shot. And I don't want to go on and outstay my welcome.
0: Lionel Messi says the pain of Argentina's World Cup final defeat to Spain is immense and it will take time to heal. The former Barcelona star was unable to help his country retain the trophy in Sunday's match in New Jersey. South American football journalist Nathan Joyce says he's unlikely to appear at another major tournament.
2: He'll be 43 or turning 43 during the next World Cup and 41 for the next Copa America. I think this was his final hurrah and this is what he wanted. So yeah, that's why the emotion was there for Messi. It's not a bad way to bow out in a World Cup final, but obviously he wanted back-to-back trophies.
0: And the latest edition of Cricket's The 100 gets underway at the Oval this afternoon. MI London Women take on Sunrisers Leeds before the men's sides go head-to-head in the evening. And that's the latest. I'm Sue Sharp.

Ollie Alexander, and that is Dizzy on BFBS. Welcome back. Coming up, we're going to have a quick look at what's going to be happening for you on the Rock of Gibraltar. We'll be saying goodbye to you in about 25 minutes' time. But the lovely Ginny is going to be looking after things for you this morning. Sienna Spiro is Material Lover on BFBS 25.2.

0: Sienna Sparrow and Material Lover there on BFPS. Now, Coffee Morning from the Rock of Gibraltar today from 11:15 at the Nafia Helm Point, if you'd like to go along to that. Also, there's the charity quiz night, of course, that happens every Tuesday for the aid of the Big Salute at the Hendrix in Ocean Village. If you haven't been to the Hendrix pub, get yourself down there. Go join the quiz tonight. Gets underway at 7:30.
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7: This experience allows me to show them courage and leadership before they go

Nickelback and How You Remind Me. Do you know, there's one place I've never been to, and it's Bournemouth. Have you ever been there? Because apparently it's just been voted the best beach in the UK. Apparently, happy holidaymakers praised its miles of sand and attractions, including, you know, the zip line and stuff like that. The survey found other popular beaches include Bamburgh in the northeast, St Ives in Cornwall, Llandudno in Wales. Almost two-thirds of us say that we've enjoyed walking along a beach. And one in five of us make sure we buy fish and chips whilst we're there. It's one of the biggest bugbears. You know, too few toilets, though. That's one of the biggest bugbears. But yeah, Bournemouth has been voted the best UK beach. Blackpool came fifth. St. Ives was actually seventh. Whitby in ninth. And Blackpool Sands got in there again in tenth place. There were just a few of them, apparently. But Scarborough, never been to Scarborough either. Never suddenly a place I thought, well, I'll go there on holiday. I've been to Weymouth, though. That was interesting.

That is Olivia Dean. So easy. Tomorrow is going to be a special day. Believe it or not, a year on from Ozzy Osbourne's death. Birmingham's going to be marking the anniversary with the first ever Aussie Day tomorrow. Yeah. The whole city is getting involved, apparently, turning different spots into living tributes to the Black Sabbath frontman. There's free live music, art performances, and places like the Black Sabbath Bench and the Bridge and the museum, the station, the shopping centres. Everyone's joining in. And, Austin Brass, who played at his funeral procession, are bringing Ozzy's music back to the streets with pop-up gigs and musicians from the City of Birmingham Symphony Orchestra as well. Going to be doing a bit of a lunchtime performance as well. Fans can get commemorative Polaroids with, especially dressed Ozzy, the Bull, and sign the guest book as well if they do want to take part of the day's legacy, really, yeah. There are short films being shown, limited edition shirts listing the all 52 gigs he played in the city as well. So, yeah. Aussie Day in Birmingham tomorrow. It's good. The whole city's getting involved in it. It's going to be cool, isn't it?

chain smokers in Paris. You know, I actually thought the Strictly Come Dancing thing had kind of all wrapped up and it was all kind of done. Turns out it's not, because they just announced that Dame Sarah Story is to be the seventh celebrity confirmed for Strictly Come Dancing in 2026. I had no idea. Yep, she's going to be stepping onto the dance floor after retiring from the sport. The 19 Paralympic gold medalist. Yeah, 19. She's making the most of her success as a British Paralympian ever. Yeah, so she's going to be joining the lineup. Already includes, of course, Lacey Turner, Danny Dyer, Delta Goodrum. Oh, I know Delta Goodrum. Chris Appleton, Catch Mercer, and Will Best. So there we are. I have to admit, I only recognise one name there, which was Delta Goodrum, which was the singer, wasn't it? That's it. I'm going to be honest with you. When they say celebrity, do they mean it like little?

Never Gonna Let You Go on BFBSO. It's almost time to say goodbye to you on the Rock of Gibraltar. The lovely Ginny Carlin is in this morning looking after things for you today. I'll be back with you again tomorrow, though. Final track taking us up to the news there. We're going to go a bit of Nile Horan, I think. Here we go. Tastes so good on BFBS. Gibraltar, have yourself a great Tuesday. See you tomorrow. Everyone else, stay where you are.

0: As the new cabinet of Andy Burnham takes shape, former Health Secretary Wes Streeting has been named as the new Defence Secretary. Former Defence Secretary John Healey is the new Chancellor. He resigned from the MOD last month, saying the Treasury should spend more on defence. He will now have the job to balance the books.
1: Fiscal credibility is the bedrock on for economic stability and for national security. And you heard the Prime Minister this afternoon say, in this more dangerous world, we will meet our commitments on defence to our international allies.
0: Sky's Deborah Haynes says the MOD will be encouraged by the appointment of John Healey.
2: It's going to be hugely applauded by the Ministry of Defence, and it also really signals that for the Burnham government, he said, defence didn't massively feature in his first words that he made outside Number 10 earlier, but putting John Healey as his Chancellor, to me, signals that he is absolutely fundamentally making a defence a top priority.
0: Elsewhere, Ed Miliband moves from Energy Secretary to Foreign Secretary, replacing Yvette Cooper, who's now the Health Secretary. Shabana Mahmood remains as Home Secretary, and Angela Rayner returns to a cabinet job as Housing Secretary. A Russian warship has carried out a live artillery exercise 40 nautical miles off the coast of southwest Britain. Here's the BBC's defence correspondent, Jonathan Beale.
3: The Russian frigate was being shadowed by a Royal Navy patrol ship, HMS Tyne, in the English Channel. It then told HMS Tyne to move to a safer distance before conducting a live-fire gunnery exercise. The Ministry of Defence said HMS Tyne monitored the activity and continued to track the Russian ship and stood ready to protect UK national security. The BBC's been told that a French military aircraft was also monitoring the activity and made radio contact with the Russian warship, asking it to clarify its intentions.
0: The US says it carried out a 10th consecutive night of strikes on Iran, targeting military strikes at sites around the Strait of Hormuz. President Trump says Tehran has been hit very hard after three US soldiers were killed. Iran says it's fighting a full-scale war with America, but says diplomatic contacts with Washington are continuing through intermediaries. A 28-year-old man's due in court charged with the murder of former Conservative Minister Anne Widdecombe. She was found dead at her home in Devon earlier this month. And Newcastle fans have been paying tribute to Kevin Keegan following their former player and manager's death, aged 75.
4: He saved the club. We were going into the third division. We were going nowhere. We were going out of business. He saved the club. This wouldn't be here if it wasn't for him. That's why he's King Kev. That's why he's a legend.
5: He got promoted. He attracted the legs of Beardsley, modelling the team and made them better players. His impact on the club's just, you can't measure it.
0: Keegan also enjoyed a trophy-laden spell at Liverpool, was named World Player of the Year twice and captained and managed England. He died following a battle with cancer. And that's the latest. I'm Sue Sharp.

Drop Dead. Olivia Rodrigo and Drop Dead. So, final hour, today's edition of the Oz Breakfast. Kicked off this hour with a bit of Cigala and Sweet Loving on BFBS. And I did see a bit of a headline today. I'm seeing some of the changes going on in the new government back in the UK. It's, interesting. It's, we'll see what happens, sorry. But I did see that the World Cup has taken over the pop charts in the UK. You see, I've been away for a couple of weeks, and then I come back, had a quick look, a bit of a catch-up, and there's like four football-themed songs sitting in the top five at the moment. Wonderwall climbed up to number two after becoming the unofficial England anthem. Badil Skinner and another with Talk To You shot up to number four thanks to a viral clip of John Stones dancing in the dressing room. Even the official FIFA World Cup 2026 single Die Die from Shakira and Burna Boy pushed its way into the top five as well. But yeah, hopefully that will be short-lived and, you know, it'll move on, fingers crossed. We're going to be talking today about artificial intelligence on the programme, and it seems Mick Jagger, not a fan. First up, George Michael, Faith on BFBS. 12 minutes past, David looking after things this morning. Good morning.

George Michael and Faith. Right, Mick Jagger then. He said that he doesn't want artificial intelligence copying him. Yeah, not his voice, nor his playing, nothing. Which, yeah, I get, you know. I mean, he's just taken the Rolling Stones back to number one with their album Foreign Tongues, and he's now made it clear that, well, he just doesn't want anyone using technology to create music that sounds exactly like the band, really, which, you know, you can understand. I mean, so if people want to make music with AI, it's fine. Just, you know, just it's got to be original. Not pretending to be someone else, you know? And it comes at a huge moment as well, because did you know the Stones have now just pulled level with the Beatles for number one albums, 15 each. Yeah, that's according to the official chart company. So now you've got one of the biggest frontmen ever celebrating another chart topper while also saying, don't copy us, hear me? I know, right? It's a bit like winning a trophy, then immediately telling everyone not to make a fake version of it, really.

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Russia featuring Will.i.am, OMG on BFBS. Reminder, if you're in Bryce Norton you fancy disappearing off to the RAF Benson Families Day, because that's going to be happening, so just around the corner, isn't it, really? 13th of August is the date for your diary there, if you do fancy popping on to the RAF Benson Families Day. It is going to be happening on that Thursday from 11 a.m. until 6, right on station, so go along, go and have a look at the demonstrations, the live music, the fairground rides. There's going to be plenty of static displays and craft stalls, as you would imagine, and plenty more to be announced as well as the day gets a bit closer. It's going to be a great day out for the whole family. So if you're in and around Bryce or the area, RAF Benson Families Day, if you've got access to camp, you're going to pop on there, go and have a little nosy. You won't be disappointed, I can guarantee you. Still to come on the show, we are going to be talking Matt Damon and Ben Affleck. If you didn't know, they were like, they've grown up together. For years and years and years. And, Ben's just as loyal. He rang Matt after watching the new film, The Odyssey. I haven't seen it. I want to. They got a very interesting relationship then too. We're going to be talking about that on the show still. And we're also going to be talking Beverly Callard. Okay. That's coming up in the next hour, but we do have to say goodbye to the UK. You're going to disappear off doing your thing this morning, be that UK bases or, the national DAB Plus breakfast show, of course, with Danny and Cam, that's about to kick off for you as well. Have yourself a great Tuesday. Catch up with you tomorrow.

0: Former Health Secretary Wes Streeting has been named as Andy Burnham's Defence Secretary, with former Defence Secretary John Healey taking over as Chancellor and tasked with funding the Defence Investment Plan. The MOD says the Royal Navy monitored a Russian warship as it carried out a live-fire artillery exercise in international waters just 40 nautical miles south of Plymouth on Monday. The Russian warship requested that HMS Tyne reposition to a safer distance. And the US says it carried out a 10th consecutive night of strikes on Iran, targeting military strikes sites around the Strait of Hormuz. Football fans have been remembering Kevin Keegan, who's died of cancer at the age of 75. A legendary player for Liverpool, the former England captain was also synonymous with Newcastle, where he was a manager who almost took them to the title. Although he didn't quite manage to deliver the Premier League, ex-Merseyside striker John Aldridge says he'll always be loved.
1: Wherever he went, he just gave everything that he had. And I know a lot of Newcastle fans, and they loved him as much as Liverpool football club supporters did as well. As a player, as a person, as a manager, he was amazing.
0: Almost 2 million people packed the streets of Madrid last night to celebrate Spain's World Cup victory. Spain lifted the trophy for a second time thanks to a 1-0 win against Argentina in Sunday's final. The players then showed off the silverware when they returned to their country's capital. Spanish football writer Semra Hunter says it's redemption for their failed title defence in 2014.
2: To go through this sort of period of time where things were looking rather dire and we had to rebuild from scratch, we had to kind of bring through the younger players and really get them up to speed, and the fact that we've been able to do so, I think now people are feeling quite good about what is on the horizon for Spanish football.
0: The latest edition of Cricket's The 100 gets underway at the Oval this afternoon. MI London women take on Sunrisers Leeds before the men's sides go head-to-head in the evening. And that's the latest. I'm Sue Sharp.

0: JLS, everybody in love. Good morning, how you doing? Jim Gillettley with you for a Tuesday. It is BFPS, the Force Station in Scotland. Looking out the window here at Dreghorn Barracks in Edinburgh. Looking a bit cloudy, a bit dreary. Not as warm as it has been, but that will lift. Edinburgh and Glencore, sunny intervals, highs of 24 Celsius, 23 with sunny intervals for Glasgow, while in Helensburgh and Faas Lane, highs of 21 with sunny spells. In Inverness and Fort George, sunny intervals, so highs of 19.
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0: 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That is Ocean here on BFBS. 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

0: take you dancing on BFAS, the Force Station. Since the last spoke to you, we've got a new Prime Minister, Andy Burnham, now in place. And one thing I noticed, actually, it was my son Hamish that noticed this. A Labour Prime Minister not wearing a red tie. Wearing a blue tie, in fact, when he was introduced outside 10 Downing Street giving his first speech. A blue tie. It's simple, really, as my son pointed out. He's an Everton supporter. He's not going to be seen wearing a red tie, is he?
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0: The legend that is David Byrne, back for a second of three at the Playhouse in Edinburgh tonight. And yes, he is playing some songs from Talking Heads. Today's Breakfast Belter, Once in a Lifetime.

0: It's live at the Playhouse in Edinburgh tonight, second of two gigs there. That is Once in a Lifetime. David Byrne from Talking Heads is live at the Playhouse tonight. Time for this!
1: 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The big game.
0: 11 minutes to 7 right now. Time for the big game. It's a different game each day, and on the Monday, we do the 2 second intro. Yesterday it was this. The clue I gave you was not the Coldplay song, not referring to Ibrox, but perhaps to Parkhead. And not the Coldplay song, Coldplay also having a song with this name, Paradise. It was George Ezra and Paradise. Well done if you got that. On Tuesdays we do the missing word. Got a line from a song. Can you get the missing word if you know what it is? Scotland@bfbs.com. Today the song is The Script, Man in the Arena, their new one. And the line we've got, so let them talk from the cheap seats. We're the ones making hearts something. We're making the hearts what?
2: So let them talk from the cheap seats. We're the ones making hearts.
0: Any idea what that is? Just for fun, scotland@bfbs.com. I will give you the answer. Just after 7:30 this morning.
2: So let them talk from the cheap seats. We're the ones making hearts.
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Gracie Abrams hit the wall here on the FPS The Forces Station. We've got more from Gracie later on. Fresh new music will be her new one, round about 10 to 9. This is Dasha, not at this party. Deeper.

0: where Streeting takes over defence as his predecessor is tasked with making the numbers work as Chancellor.
1: Fiscal credibility is the bedrock for economic stability and for national security.
0: The Royal Navy shadows a Russian warship as it carries out a live fire exercise 40 nautical miles off Plymouth.
2: The MOD says HMS Tyne monitored the activity and continued to track the Russian ship and stood ready to protect UK national security.
0: And tributes for one of football's true greats.
3: He saved the club. This wouldn't be here if it wasn't for him. That's why he's King Kev. That's why he's a legend.
4: This is Forces News
5: with Sue Sharp.
0: As the new cabinet of Andy Burnham takes shape, former Health Secretary Wes Streeting has been named as the new Defence Secretary. Sky Security and Defence Editor Deborah Haynes has more.
6: One former military chief who I spoke to did make the point that he has got experience of running a large, complex department. He is also a big name. He will make sure that defence is not forgotten. But there is going to be a lot of concern about his lack of experience in the military space.
0: Former Defence Secretary John Healey is the new Chancellor. He resigned from the MOD last month, saying the Treasury should spend more on defence. It will now be his job to balance the books.
1: Fiscal credibility is the bedrock for economic stability and for national security. And you heard the Prime Minister this afternoon say, in this more dangerous world, we will meet our commitments on defence to our international allies.
0: Deborah Haynes says the MOD will be encouraged by the appointment of John Healey.
6: It's going to be hugely applauded by the Ministry of Defence, and it also really signals that for the Burnham government, he said, you know, defence didn't massively feature in his first words that he made outside Number 10 earlier, but putting John Healey as his Chancellor, to me, signals that he is absolutely fundamentally making a defence a top priority.
0: Andy Burnham has spoken to the NATO Secretary-General. Mark Rutte welcomed the new PM's strong support for Ukraine. And during a call with Donald Trump, Andy Burnham underlined his commitment to defence and security and invited him to visit Manchester. Andy Burnham's already started to reveal measures to help with the cost of living on his first full day as Prime Minister. He's announced VAT on domestic electricity bills will be removed in England, Wales and Scotland from October and will be funded by the cancelled digital ID scheme. In his first speech as PM, Mr Burnham acknowledged a dissatisfaction among the British public.
7: I know people at home are fed up with politics. I hear you. We have not been good enough and we need to be better. We will be. We will make this moment a circuit breaker for Britain.
0: But former Gordon Brown adviser Lord Woods says events overseas could quickly force the new Prime Minister to focus on foreign policy.
8: Andy Burnham would like to be a Prime Minister that focuses overwhelmingly on domestic policy. Of course he'll be pulled towards the White House, towards Brussels, towards issues around the Gulf, Ukraine, Russia war. These are massive priorities. These are not things happening over there. These are things that have impact here day after day.
0: Andy Burnham will be continuing to shape his new team today. Apart from John Healey and Wes Streeting's appointments, Ed Miliband moves from Energy Secretary to Foreign Secretary, replacing Yvette Cooper, who is now the Health Secretary. Shabana Mahmood remains as Home Secretary, and Angela Rayner returns to a cabinet job as Housing Secretary.
4: This is Forces News.
0: A Russian warship has carried out a live-fire artillery exercise just 40 nautical miles south of Plymouth. The MOD says the Royal Navy monitored the exercise. Siobhan Harris has the details.
2: The Russian frigate was being shadowed by Royal Navy patrol ship HMS Tyne in the English Channel. It then told HMS Tyne to move to a safer distance before carrying out a live-fire gunnery exercise in international waters, which lasted for half an hour. The MOD says HMS Tyne monitored the activity and continued to track the Russian ship and stood ready to protect UK national security. It was also being monitored by a French military aircraft, which made radio contact with the warship, asking it to clarify its intentions. The incident will be a reminder for the new Prime Minister of increased Russian naval activity near UK waters in recent months. UK Defence Forces wouldn't comment on whether the incident might have been timed to coincide with the start of Andy Burnham's premiership. Last month, Royal Marine Commandos boarded a Russian Shadow Fleet oil tanker in the Channel in a six-hour operation, which was the first of its kind by UK armed forces.
5: Forces News.
4: This is BFBS.
0: The US military says it struck Iranian command centers, missile launch sites and air defense systems in its 10th consecutive night of attacks. It says the strikes were aimed at degrading Tehran's ability to interfere with shipping in the Strait of Hormuz. Iran says it struck two oil tankers, which are now ablaze in the strait, and targeted US military assets in Bahrain and Kuwait. Kasheha Jonaidi is from BBC Persian.
5: Iran is hitting back at US bases in Jordan, in Kuwait, in Bahrain, in other places. And with the announcement that at least four U.S. personnel service members have been killed during these attacks during the past few days, I believe that this will embolden the hardliners within the establishment, within the IRGC, and they would consider this as an effective tool to put pressure on President Trump.
0: A 28-year-old man will appear in court later charged with the murder of Anne Widdecombe. The reform politician was found dead in her bungalow in Dartmoor 12 days ago. Head of National Counter-Terrorism Policing, Assistant Commissioner Lawrence Taylor, says they're still working to understand a motive.
9: This has been and remains a particularly intensive and complex investigation. Over the last week, our teams have gathered a huge amount of information, leading to over 800 lines of inquiry. Each of those needs assessing carefully and thoroughly.
0: And a hosepipe ban has been expanded to cover 2.4 million people across the south of England after record-breaking temperatures. South East Water's ban now includes parts of Sussex, Surrey, Hampshire and Berkshire, as well as parts of Kent.
4: This is Forces News.
0: The Farnborough International Air Show is underway in Hampshire. Organisers say it's the biggest ever event with more than 500,000 square metres of outside exhibition space. Tim Cooper has spent the day there.
10: Roar of the US F-35A high above the Farnborough runway. This is the conventional takeoff variant of the jet fighter, the RAF's getting 12 of them, allowing Britain to be available to fly NATO's nuclear mission in a crisis. Thousands of people have attended the first day here, and the exhibitors, all the major aerospace manufacturers, have been announcing new deals and the completion of projects. General Dynamics Aeronautical Systems announced they've completed weapons testing for the RAF's Protector RG Mark 1 remotely piloted aircraft. This means both the Paveway 4 and Brimstone 3 air-to-surface missiles can be deployed from the platform. Elsewhere, Britain's new medium helicopter for the military was on static display. Adam Wardrop from Leonardo Helicopters UK thinks the AW149 will have a lengthy future in British service.
11: What you've got here is almost a system of systems, so you can grow the aircraft, you can spirally upgrade the aircraft because it's got modern digital architecture on board. You could, you know, unlike older airframes that have kind of got to the end of their shelf life, this has got much more to give.
10: The show continues all week. Tim Cooper, BFBS Forces News, Farnborough.
4: Forces News, sports.
0: The world of football is mourning Kevin Keegan following his death from cancer at the age of 75. The former England captain and manager was synonymous with Liverpool and Newcastle United, reviving United's fortunes as a player before taking them back to the top flight as manager. Speaking in 2013, Keegan says he always felt an emotional pull towards the black and white stripes.
12: My father was a Geordie. Without ever being to Newcastle, I felt this thing inside me, maybe in my genes almost. That was a pull, and every time I went up there to play, even with Liverpool, when I played against him in the cup final, it felt something really special.
0: Newcastle fans have been paying tribute.
3: He saved the club. We were going into the third division. We were going nowhere. We were going out of business. He saved the club. This wouldn't be here if it wasn't for him. That's why he's King Kev. That's why he's a legend.
13: He got promoted. He attracted the legs of Beardsley and modelling the team and made them better players. His impact on the club, just you can't measure it.
0: His family says he was a much-loved husband, father and grandfather. FIFA will investigate Argentina's behaviour after the final whistle of the World Cup final. Leandro Paredes was shown a red card for violent conduct after he grabbed and pushed Spain players following their 1-0 extra-time defeat. Nahuel Molina attempted to knock over Rodri and coach Roberto Ayala tried to punch Dani Olmo in the face. The whole Argentina squad turned their back on the trophy celebration. Meanwhile, Lionel Messi says the pain of the defeat is immense and will take time to heal. South American football journalist Nathan Joyce says he's unlikely to appear at another major tournament.
14: He'll be 43 or turning 43 during the next World Cup and 41 for the next Copa America. I think this was his final hurrah and this is what he wanted. So yeah, that's why the emotion was there for Messi. It's not a bad way to bow out in a World Cup final, but obviously he wanted back-to-back trophies.
4: Forces News.
0: Headlines. The new Defence Secretary has been named as Wes Streety, and the former Defence Secretary John Healey has been made Chancellor. Andy Burnham has just announced VAT will be removed from household electricity bills to give breathing space on the cost of living. And a Russian warship shadowed by a Royal Navy vessel has carried out a live-fire artillery exercise south of Plymouth. And that's the latest. I'm Sue Sharp.

13 minutes past 7, Flo Rida featuring Sia. There's Wild Ones. How you doing? It's Jim Gellatley with you. BFPS, the Forces Station in Scotland, in Edinburgh, Glencore, sunny intervals with highs of 24 Celsius, 23 in sunny intervals for Glasgow, while in Helensburgh and Faslane, highs of 21 with sunny spells in Inverness and Fort George, sunny intervals with highs of 19. This is

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0: So the big game today for a Tuesday. Every Tuesday on the big game, we do the missing word, taking a word out of a line from the song Man in the Arena by The Script. The line is, so let them talk from the cheap seats. We're the ones making hearts. What? Scotland at bfbs.com. If you've any idea what the missing word is.
2: Let them talk from the cheap seats. We're the ones making hearts.
0: We're the ones making hearts. 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
1: 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Travel.
0: No issues really on the roads, on the major routes this morning, but we do still have the closure on Princess Street after the fire. Princess Street in Edinburgh closed between South Charlotte Street and Frederick Street. Bus services impacted and Edinburgh Trams running only a part route from Edinburgh Airport to the West End only.
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0: The new Defence Secretary has been named as Wes Streeting and the former Defence Secretary John Healey has been made Chancellor. Andy Burnham has announced VAT will be removed from household electricity bills to give breathing space on the cost of living. And a Russian warship overshadowed by a Royal Navy vessel has carried out a live-fire artillery exercise south of Plymouth. Newcastle fans have been paying tribute to Kevin Keegan following their former player and manager's death aged 75. Keegan also enjoyed a trophy-laden spell at Liverpool and captained and managed England. He died following a battle with cancer. The BBC's John Murray.
1: He was a football superstar, and it is really no exaggeration to describe Kevin Keegan as one of the greats of British football. England captain, twice a European Footballer of the Year, what we call the Ballon d'Or now, one of only four English players to win that award.
0: Almost 2 million people packed the streets of Madrid last night to celebrate Spain's World Cup victory. They lifted the trophy for a second time thanks to a 1-0 win against Argentina in Sunday's final. The players then showed off the silverware when they returned to their country's capital. Spanish football journalist Sema Hunter says it's redemption for their failed title defence in 2014.
2: To go through this sort of period of time where things were looking rather dire and we had to rebuild from scratch, we had to kind of bring through the younger players and really get them up to speed, and the fact that we've been able to do so, I think now people are feeling quite good about what is on the horizon for Spanish football.
0: The latest edition of Cricket's The 100 gets underway at the Oval this afternoon. MI London women take on Sunrisers Leeds before the men's sides go head-to-head in the evening. Last summer's runners-up, Hampshire, look to make a positive start to County Cricket's One Day Cup when they head to Yorkshire. And world number two Luke Humphreys has suffered a shock exit from Darts World's match play after a first-round loss to Cameron Menzies. The former champion lost 10-7 to the Scot at the Winter Gardens in Blackpool. And that's the latest. I'm Sue Sharp.

0: Be there. That is always 24 minutes to 8 o'clock.
1: BFBS, the Forces Station. Forces Station. The big game.
0: So for the big game on a Tuesday, we do the missing word. It's a word taken out of the script Man in the Arena. How'd you get on with this?
2: Living's hard from the cheap seats. We're the ones making hearts.
0: It's We're the Ones Making Hearts Beat.
2: So living's hard from the cheap seats. We're the ones making hearts beat.
0: Well done if you got that today. Here it is in full on BFBS, the Forces Station. The script, Man in the Arena. So

0: 20 to 8, it's The Script and Man in the Arena. SBS. Travel. Travel. In Glasgow, building up on the AMA M74 and M77 in the east, bit of congestion on the AMA eastbound around junction to Claylands and coming off the M9 there on the Edinburgh City bypass, queuing both ways at the Sheriff Hall roundabout and slow westbound around Stretton. Prince's Street in Edinburgh remains closed between South Charlotte Street and Frederick Street due to the recent fire. Bus services clearly impacted and Edinburgh trams running a part route from Edinburgh Airport to the West End only. Breakfast. Bring it back. 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

0: has reason to say sorry for bringing down the tempo of the halftime show at the World Cup final.
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0: 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It's 14 minutes to 8 o'clock.
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0: Hearts are in Austria for this evening's Champions League qualifier with Sturm Graz. They begin their campaign in the second round after finishing as runners-up in the Premiership last season. Should they win the tie, Hearts have been drawn against Turkish side Fenerbahce or Górnik Zabrze of Poland in the third qualifying round. Rangers will kick off their Europa League campaign against Polish side Jagiellonia Białystok. The Ibrox side, who are seeded for the third qualifying round, will play the ties on the 6th and 13th of August. Victory will take them to the playoffs, while a defeat would see them drop into the Conference League. St Mirren continue their Scottish League Cup defence at home to East Kilbride tonight. The holders looking to make it 3 wins from 3 in the group stage. The other League Cup group games tonight include Dundee United at home to the Spartans, Kilmarnock versus Hamilton. It's Inverness Cali Thistle at home to St Johnstone, and my team Dundee have a tricky trip to play Ross County.
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Ed Sheeran there, Sapphire on BFPS, The Force Station. Oh, a week tomorrow is His Majesty's Naval Base Clyde Families Day with loads of activities for the kids, multiple stalls, food trucks and live music, including Bathgate's very own Fraser McLean, recently featured on Jim's New Music. It's all happening next Wednesday from 1 till 4 p.m. It's at Drumthorpe Community Centre in Helensburgh and open to all.

0: Roosty, featuring Hot and Juicy. That is Horny on BFS, the Forces Station. Jim Gellertley with you, 7 minutes to 8 o'clock. Coming up later.
1: Hey, this is Ewan McFarlane on BFS Scotland. My new track, Hope, coming up on Jim's new music at 9:30.

Another featuring 5-4 Ultra that's talked to you after 8 o'clock this morning, hearing about the work of the RAF Benevolent Fund and taking us to the news at 8 beyond Chicago.

0: Former Health Secretary Wes Streeting takes over as Defence Secretary in Andy Burnham's New Look Cabinet. His predecessor John Healey is the man tasked with balancing the books and funding the Defence Investment Plan as Chancellor.
1: Fiscal credibility is the bedrock on for economic stability and for national security. And you heard the Prime Minister this afternoon say, in this more dangerous world, we will meet our commitments on defence to our international allies.
0: Elsewhere, Ed Miliband moves from Energy Secretary to Foreign Secretary, replacing Yvette Cooper, who is now the Health Secretary. Shabana Mahmood remains as Home Secretary and Angela Rayner returns to a Cabinet job as Housing Secretary. The new Prime Minister is hoping to put more money in people's pockets with his first big policy announcement. VAT will be removed from household electricity bills from October. Jonathan Reynolds, who's back as Business Secretary, gave more details.
2: That's going to mean straight away when winter kicks in and people have those heavier bills, savings for everyone across the country. We can fund that by not going ahead with the plans for digital ID, so it's fully funded. There's no pressure arising from doing this. And again, it's about the government's priorities. It's about showing we understand people need some breathing space, the pressure that they are under, and being able to make an announcement like this, I think, is a real statement of intent.
0: A Russian warship has carried out a live artillery exercise 40 nautical miles off the coast of southwest Britain. Here's the BBC's defence correspondent, Jonathan Beale.
3: The Russian frigate was being shadowed by a Royal Navy patrol ship, HMS Tyne, in the English Channel. It then told HMS Tyne to move to a safer distance before conducting a live-fire gunnery exercise. The Ministry of Defence said HMS Tyne monitored the activity and continued to track the Russian ship and stood ready to protect UK national security. The BBC's been told that a French military aircraft was also monitoring the activity and made radio contact with the Russian warship, asking it to clarify its intentions.
0: The world of football is paying tribute to Kevin Keegan following his death at the age of 75. Former Newcastle United midfielder Lee Clark says he gave him the greatest days of his career.
4: That's the thing, it wasn't just the football club with Kevin. It was the city. You know, they say things like, there's no one person bigger than a football club, and that's a right saying. But if ever that came close, that was Kevin Keegan with Newcastle United.
0: And almost 2 million people took to the streets of Madrid last night to celebrate Spain's World Cup success with their national team. The country's captain Rodri lifted the trophy in front of huge crowds as the players were paraded through the city centre on open-top buses. Spain beat Argentina 1-0 in the tournament's final in the US on Sunday night, with FIFA set to investigate Argentina's behaviour after the final whistle. And that's the latest. I'm Sue Sharp.

Years and Years there. That is King at 6 minutes past eight. How you doing? Chip Gillitley with you. This is BFPS, the Forces Station in Scotland, in Edinburgh and Glencore. Sunny intervals with highs of 24 Celsius, 23 in sunny intervals for Glasgow, while Helensburgh and Paisley in highs of 21 with sunny spells in Inverness and Fort George. Sunny intervals with highs of 19. Coming up, we're going to be hearing about the work of the RAF Benevolent Fund and Scott, who has benefited from their support.

Alex Warren there. That is Fever Dream on BFBS, the Forces Station in Scotland. It's Jim Gellatley with you from Dreghorn Barracks in Edinburgh. There's family swimming sessions at the Edinburgh Garrison Swimming Pool here at Dreghorn Barracks every Sunday. That's from 11 till 11.45 a.m. and 12 till 12.45 p.m. Also, lunchtime swims. I'm always down there for my swim at lunchtime. That's every weekday from 12:30 through till 1:15. This is Becky Hill. Here's Outside of Love.

0: Becky Hill is Outside of Love here on BFBS, the Forces Station. 13 minutes past 8 o'clock right now. The RAF Benevolent Fund, one of the charities supporting servicing RAF personnel, veterans and their families when they face financial hardship or need extra help. Please note this story contains sensitive content, including PTSD and details of injury. When former RAF serviceman Matt Neave faced financial uncertainty following injury and major life changes, the RAF Benevolent Fund provided vital support, helping to ease pressures and enabling him to rebuild his life. Gemma Lee James spoke to Matt to find out how that support made a difference and what first inspired him to join the RAF at age just 16.
1: It was something I always wanted to do because my dad actually served in the RAF. So it was kind of following in his footsteps, really. So the plan was always leave school and then join up the RAF and have a career in the RAF. So that's kind of what inspired me to join up with them. Yeah, I was stationed down at Bryce Norton as airfield support. I was doing sort of anything really related to a vehicle and aircraft, really, whether it was refueling, defueling, you know, loading, unloading, de-icers, you name it, I did it. But I was deployed on Optelec in March 2003. I went out there and part of my sort of role with that was loading those injured for repatriation back to the UK. And unfortunately, that kind of took its toll on me. In the end, I was medically discharged in 2004 then with PTSD.
2: I'm so sorry to hear what you've been through. It. Tell me, when did you first reach out to the RAF Benevolent Fund for some support?
1: So initially when I come to my discharge, I didn't really accept there was anything wrong with me, and it took me a lot of years to sort of come to terms with that. And it wasn't until 2016 where I actually sought some professional help, and that was really due to the Invictus Games I got involved in for Toronto. So they helped, along with another charity, fund my actual equipment so that I could compete, and I won a gold medal, and which was fantastic. More importantly, what the games did was it made me realise that there was a lot more people in the same situation as me. It got me thinking that perhaps I do need some help. 3 years ago, it was an accident at work. I had a small bleed on the brain. My nose was practically hanging off part of my nose, and I'd been restitched back on. It's left me with chronic back pain and leg injuries.
2: And this is where the fund managed to step in when, I guess, money became a real worry.
1: I took part in a trial therapy called 3MDR. At the end of that, I wasn't in a very good place. So Benevolent Fund actually funded for myself and my family for a respite break to get away. Sort of reground myself, if that makes sense. Yeah, after my accident then, so I was losing earnings. My ex-wife, because she had to stay at home and care for me because I was completely immobile, the fund stepped in then and helped with grants towards the rent and other financial assistance that we needed at that time. It was getting quite stressful because I was relying heavily on my daughter to look after me and take the dog out for a walk and just simple things like that. So they sent an occupational therapist out to me to assess me, and they provided me with a mobility scooter now, so that on days where I am really, really struggling, I can still keep some of my own independence. After my separation, myself and my daughter, we decided to move back up to Scotland because I'm originally from Brechin. The fund again stepped in there, didn't have anything, no furnishings, nothing like that, and they actually provided a grant to be able to get beds, furniture, TV, and get me and my daughter set up.
2: I mean, that must have made a huge difference, that little bit of support that you had. What is one of the biggest misconceptions people have about asking the RAF Benevolent Fund for help?
1: It certainly used to be in my days that the RAF Benevolent Fund was only for looking at after officers, when that's not the case. They're there for the whole RAF family, and it's not just the serving person they're there for as well, it's the dependents they're there for. They'll help port things like funerals and bereavement costs, further education, employment.
2: If there is somebody that is listening to BFBS right now that's struggling financially or maybe finding life just that little bit difficult, what would you say to them?
1: Ask the RAF Benevolent Fund for help. You can even go online now, there's something called the Lightning Reach portal, and even for small grants up to £750, it's a quick online form, so you don't even need to speak to someone over the phone. Don't be too proud. Even if it's not financial, you just need information to get what benefits you're entitled to, or you need a little bit of support. Just don't be too proud. Just contact them.
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there she danced under the weight of her clouds. But for the first time in a long time, she believed that one day she would again feel the sun. She must be patient. She must have faith in the seeds that are planted beneath the snow. She must hold on.

0: There's Ray featuring Hans Zimmer. That is Click Clack Symphony. 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Travel. 21 minutes past 8 o'clock right now in Glasgow, building up on the M8, M74 and M77. In the east, bit of congestion on the M8 eastbound around Junction 2, Claylands, and coming off the M9 there. Edinburgh City Bypass is queuing both ways to the Sheriff Hall roundabout and slow westbound around Stretton. Princess Street in Edinburgh, that remains closed after the recent fire. Now, that's between South Charlotte Street and Frederick Street. Bus services are impacted in Edinburgh, trams running a part route from Edinburgh Airport to the West End only.
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The Commonwealth Games get underway. The opening ceremony is on Thursday. Most of the events starting on Friday. But the bowling and the para-bowling, that gets underway on Thursday. 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

0: Burnham is chairing his first cabinet meeting today, including new Defence Secretary Wes Streeting and new Chancellor John Healey. The Prime Minister's announced a VAT cut to electricity bills. It's expected to shave around £45 from the typical annual bill. A 28-year-old man's been charged with the murder of former MP Anne Widdecombe. Joshua Kerry from Rotherham is due in court. And a Russian warship's carried out a live-fire weapons exercise off the English coast. The Royal Navy monitored it throughout and is continuing to track the vessel. Fans across football and beyond have been remembering Kevin Keegan, who's died of cancer at the age of 75. A legendary player for Liverpool, the former England captain was also synonymous with Newcastle, where he was the manager who almost took them to the title. Phil Thompson played with him at Liverpool in the 1970s.
1: When he came to Liverpool, he was a star waiting to happen. After my lads in the 60s that had been mine heroes, Roger Hauntie and St John, Tommy Smith, Big Yeatie, Emlyn Hughes, we needed a hero, and we got a superhero. And this guy was just a revelation. He was just absolutely inspirational.
0: Almost 2 million people took to the streets of Madrid last night to celebrate Spain's World Cup success with their national team. The country's captain, Rodri, lifted the trophy in front of huge crowds as the players were paraded through the city centre on open-top buses. Spain beat Argentina 1-0 in the tournament's final in the US on Sunday night. The latest edition of Cricket's The Hundred gets underway at the Oval this afternoon. MI London women take on Sunrisers Leeds before the men's sides go head-to-head in the evening. And world number two Luke Humphries has suffered a shock exit from Darts World Match Play after a first-round loss to Cameron Menzies. And that's the latest. I'm Sue Sharp. We'll be right back.

Pink there, it's Beautiful Trauma on BFPS, the Forces Station. Last week of the show, we were hearing from Claudia, who's raising funds for Poppy Scott, for Legion Scotland, who she works with. Well, as I say, she's raising funds. Her Black Lab Zeus is actually doing all the dog work, as it were, visiting memorials across Scotland, 30 memorials in 30 days. There's some video footage now of Zeus visiting these memorials. If you get along to the BFPS Scotland Facebook and Instagram, see how many of these memorials you recognise. This is Bella Kay. I love it, I love it, I love it on BFPS.

0: Bella Kay there, that's I love it, I love it, I love it. 21 minutes to 9. SBS Travel. Hey, Glasgow, usual congestion in the M74 and M77, and the east a bit slow in the M8 eastbound around junction to Claylands and coming off the M9 there. On the Edinburgh City bypass, excluding both ways of the Sheriff Hall roundabout and slow westbound around Strayton. And Princes Street in Edinburgh, that's still closed between South Charlotte Street and Frederick Street due to the recent fire at the old Debenhams building. Bus services clearly impacted, and Edinburgh Trams, they're only running a part route from Edinburgh Airport to the West End only.
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0: Hearts are in Austria for this evening's Champions League qualifier with Sturm Graz. They begin their campaign in the second round after finishing runners-up in the Premiership last season. Should they win the tie, Hearts being drawn against Turkish side Fenerbahce or Górnik Zabrze of Poland in the third qualifying round. Rangers will kick off their Europa League campaign against Polish side Jagiellonia Białystok. The Ibrox side, who are seeded in the third qualifying round, of play their ties on the 6th and 13th of August. Victory will take them to the playoffs, while defeat will see them drop into the Conference League. St Mirren continue their League Cup defence at home to East Kilbride tonight. The holders looking to make it 3 wins from 3 in the group stage. Other League Cup group games tonight, including Dundee United at home to the Spartans, Kilmarnock versus Hamilton, it's Inverness Cali Thistle at home to St Johnston, and my team Dundee have a tricky trip to play Ross County.
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0: in there, mystical, magical. For fresh new music this week, another four songs up for the vote. This one is Yego from Empire of the Sun and Danny Ocean, the official FIFA World Cup album. We've also got Medusa and Khaled. That's Weekend. And a rocker from Nickelback. Rattle the Cage is the song.
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0: Today's track that I'm going to play in full on Fresh New Music. As her third studio album, Daughter from Hell, heads to the top of the album charts. It's the latest single from Gracie Abrams. She's also announced dates at the OFO Hydro in Glasgow for next year, April 27th and 28th. This is Gracie Abrams, A Good Reason.
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0: So, does that hit the mark for you to become the BFS Track of the Week following the footsteps of last week's winner, Tion Wayne? Old dilemma. Is it Gracie Abrams? A good reason. You can vote for that, or Empire of the Sun, or Medusa, or Nickelback. If you get along to bfs.com/music, and more new music for you after nine this morning.
1: Hey, this is Ewan McFarlane on BFBS Scotland. My new track, Hope, coming up on Jim's New Music at 9:50.

Red colours in her hair. That is McFly on BFBS, taking us to the news at 9, after which we'll be hearing about Four Scots in Cyprus. This is Miles Smith and Hold Me in the Dark.

0: Wes Streeting will attend his first cabinet meeting as Defence Secretary this morning with his predecessor at the MOD, John Healey, in charge of balancing the books as Chancellor. It comes as Number 10 has announced that Andy Burnham will remove VAT from domestic electricity bills in October to put more money in people's pockets, saving the average household on the energy price cap around £45 a year. Chief Executive of Citizens Advice, Dame Claire Moriarty, says she welcomes the policy but also wants to see targeted support for people struggling to make ends meet.
1: What we see is a group of people for whom much more support is going to be needed. We used to talk about the cost of living crisis as a temporary thing that people would come through. What we're now seeing is that for many people it's baked into the fabric of their lives.
0: A Russian warship has carried out a live-fire artillery exercise just 40 nautical miles south of Plymouth. The MOD says the Royal Navy monitored the exercise. Siobhan Harris has the details.
2: The Russian frigate was being shadowed by Royal Navy patrol ship HMS Tyne in the English Channel. It then told HMS Tyne to move to a safer distance before carrying out a live-fire gunnery exercise in international waters, which lasted for half an hour. The MOD says HMS Tyne monitored the activity and continued to track the Russian ship and stood ready to protect UK national security. It was also being monitored by a French military aircraft, which made radio contact with the warship, asking it to clarify its intentions.
0: The US military says it struck Iranian command centres, missile launch sites and air defence systems in its 10th consecutive night of attacks. It says the strikes were aimed at degrading Tehran's ability to interfere with shipping in the Strait of Hormuz. Iran says it struck two oil tankers, which are now ablaze in the strait, and targeted US military assets in Bahrain and Kuwait. The Office for National Statistics says the rate of unemployment in the UK remained unchanged at 4.9% in the 3 months to May. The figures were slightly better than economists had expected and suggest the labour market has remained broadly stable. A stately home in North London, which provided vital intelligence during the Second World War, is opening to the public for the first time as a new museum. The Trent Park House of Secrets in Enfield contained listening stations where the conversations of German generals held prisoner there were monitored. The BBC's Luxi Gopal has more.
3: In the basement are the listening stations used in the Second World War to eavesdrop on the German officers held captive upstairs. Teams of people, many of them German-speaking Jewish refugees, secretly monitoring the conversations, found out how the German Enigma cipher machines sent coded instructions to U-boats at sea. They also discovered how the Nazis were developing ballistic rockets, allowing the British to bomb a test site.
0: And Newcastle have announced they'll be opening up a condolence book for supporters to pay tribute to Kevin Keegan. The former club player and manager passed away at the age of 75 after a battle with cancer. That's the latest. I'm Sue Sharp.

0: Jonas Brothers there. That is Sucker on BFDS. In Edinburgh and Glencorse, sunny intervals with highs of 24 Celsius, 23 in sunny intervals for Glasgow, while in Helensburgh and Faslane, highs of 21 with some sunny spells. In Inverness and Fort George, sunny intervals with highs of 19.
1: This

this Tuesday in Texas here on BFPS, the Forces Station. Change of times for the veteran swimming session at the Edinburgh Garrison Swimming Pool on Thursday here at Dreghorn Barracks. It will be from 2:30 till 3:30 this coming Thursday. Normal time on Friday, which is 11 a.m. till 11:45. Just make sure you bring ID to the guard room and you'll be directed to the swimming pool. This is Lola Young from down here on BFBS.

0: Lola Young there, that's from down here on BFPS, the Forces Station. Four Scots have been in Dhekelia in Cyprus for a year now. Ant Ballard from BFPS Cyprus tracked down their commanding officer for a chat and to see how it's all going in the Mediterranean sunshine.
1: Hi, good morning. I'm Al Phillips, Lieutenant Colonel, Commanding Officer of Four Scots, currently based in Alexander Barracks, Dhekelia Station, Cyprus.
2: You've been here for a year. How has it been so far?
1: So it's been a hugely rewarding opportunity so far. We've had a great time as a battalion. I think the opportunities that present themselves from sport, adventurous training, all the way through to operational deployments, which is why we're here, have been hugely satisfying. And the jocks have had a great time getting about the region on operational deployments.
2: Because it was quite a game shift for you coming to Cyprus. Not just for the weather, but just for everything, really.
1: Yeah, that's right. So when we were in Katuruk, we were part of 7 Brigade. We were responsible for the ARF, which was NATO's response force, really focused on war fighting. And then we sort of pivoted to regional operations, providing the regional ops battalion and looking at how we would support defence options in the Middle East. So a real mindset shift for the jocks and the training required to deliver those outputs.
2: And how's things changed since you've been here during your time?
1: I mean, we've all lived through the tensions that have been in the region, and I think it's been a bit of a challenge for the families. But actually, one of the rewarding and satisfying things about being here is that community spirit. And I think particularly having a single infantry battalion living and working as a family together has allowed us to really pull together, get through that adversity, and now we're looking to the future to sort of see what's on the horizon for us.
2: Anything you haven't done yet that you'd like to do before you leave?
1: Great question. What we've set a challenge to the jocks is to go and hit the four corners of Cyprus. And we've laid out a challenge called Hector's Challenge. I took it on from my predecessor, Gordon Muir, who told the jocks, look, you've got to go to the four corners of Cyprus, get a picture of yourself on each of those locations, come back and there's a £100 Amazon voucher waiting for you should you win. I haven't yet managed to do that. So Polis in the top left of Cyprus is on my to-do list.
2: And how have your family found it? Because it's not just serving people. This is an important place to be for families.
1: They've really enjoyed it. I've got two children, 10 and 8, and the schooling here is fantastic. And in the holidays, clearly living on Holiday Island opens up the opportunities for travel, enjoying the sun, and really getting together as a community and getting out there and taking most of all opportunities.
2: So 1 year left. Where are you going next?
1: So next, back to Katuruk. We'll rejoin 7 Brigade and sort of slot in where we left, and we'll hand over to one Scots Guards who will come from Katuruk so we can give them all the tips of acclimatising and getting used to the beautiful weather out here and leaving Yorkshire.
2: So what's the one thing you're going to look forward to the most when you get back to Katuruk, and what's the one thing you're going to miss most about Cyprus?
1: So I think culturally Cyprus has got that real focus on cold coffee. I think I'm going to miss my ice cold coffee. I'm not sure I'm going to need one in Katuruk as the climate is slightly different, but I am looking forward to a decent meat pie and a pint in a warm pub in North Yorkshire.
0: That's Lieutenant Colonel Al Phillips, Commanding Officer of Four Scots in Cyprus, chatting to Ant Ballard. This from Paul Weller. Here's The Changing Man on BFPS, the Forces Station.

0: that's the changing man on BFPS, chatting to Mark McKenzie, head of the afternoon show, very soon. And Arctic Monkeys playing next.
1: This is BFPS. 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

0: Arctic Monkeys, Do I Wanna Know, on BFBS, the Forces Station. I think the real gauge of summer is when Mark McKenzie from the Afternoon Show and myself are both coordinated and we've both got our shorts on, and this is the first day this year that that's happened. Although we both have been on leave for long periods.
1: And well, a week, if that's a long period.
0: Well, I was off as well, so yeah. That's a fortnight already.
1: Yeah. And technically your leave crossed over 3 weeks.
0: Yeah.
1: And that was extended.
0: And I was away in Vegas, okay. So I was wearing shorts.
1: Yeah.
0: Did I mention that before?
1: Just about a million times. My reasoning today is I always try and gauge my attire for work at one stage below what the Prime Minister wears.
0: Okay.
1: So Andy Burnham, we've seen, has gone in as Prime Minister at number 10. And he's instantly relaxed the dress code. So it's not now a shirt and chinos, you know. I mean, yeah. I'm sure we'll go back up again at some point. But
0: It was my son that pointed out that very rarely do you see a Labour Prime Minister wearing a blue tie, because that's the other side. But he supports Everton, so he's not going to wear a red one.
1: Yeah, yeah. Well, he's now a man for all people, though. Yeah. So, you know, he has to... by the way, today would have been Burns Night. Did you know that?
0: Explain.
1: Okay, no, you didn't. So today is the 230th anniversary of the death of Rabbi Burns.
0: Oh, okay.
1: And the first ever Burns Supper was held as more of a wake with,
0: yes,
1: some of his pals around the cottage, around the table at the cottage. They had the Burns Supper, and that was it. And then he decided, you know, a few years later, hang on a second, this is a wee bit morbid, we want to do a celebration for his life. So let's do it on the day that he was born rather than the day that he died.
0: There you go. Every day is a school day.
1: That's
0: Midlothian.
1: Why we're wearing our shorts.
0: Yes, Heart of Midlothian back in action tonight.
1: Yes. Yeah,
0: my football season started a few weeks ago,
1: yeah,
0: with the League Cup, Dundee. We've got Ross County tonight.
1: You have.
0: But you're in the Champions League qualifying.
1: Champions League music will blast out of Tynecastle next week. Tonight, though, it's away to Sturm Graz. Having seen the eventualities or the possibilities, if we win, then it's a tough one. If we lose, then we drop down a league, and it's a tough one. But just great to be there. There's a real positivity about Hearts, despite what was quite a... I've tried to think of the right word that I could use to still be on air. It was a tough end of the season, and then emotionally, a really tough start to the closed season as well. But I think the club's finding itself in a decent position. I watched the match on Friday night, and I thought that the new lads were settling in. I thought the style of play could be really exciting. Listen, Hearts fan, been here so many times before, but not very optimistic.
0: Yeah, and another new signing on the cards, Mendy from Forest Green Rovers, apparently.
1: Yeah, been looking at him for a long time, since back in January. Robbie Savage is his manager there, and he'd said, no, absolutely not for sale, not for sale, not for sale, no, not for sale. But Robbie, no, not for sale. There you go.
0: Of course.
1: So, you know, Hearts not... Well, I mean, not a lot of money in the great scheme of things. I think you're talking about £500,000. But for a club of the size of Hearts and the previous structure, then that is quite a lot of money. And it's a new dawn. Hopefully, it's a brave new dawn at that as well. So let's see. I'm not getting excited. You know, well, I am, but I'm not.

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1: Back on the afternoon show today from One, what's going on?
0: Yeah, we have a team from Who Dares Cares, representing Who Dares Cares, a brilliant charity. They're 10 years old this year, the charity rather than the team. The team average over 60 years of age, including Major Davy Harvey. Danny McCallum is there. There's Eddie Mahone, also Charlie Campbell and George Vivers, all taking part in this cycle. They're going not up top, but down bottom, across the borders over the course of 3 days. So we'll catch up with them and find out how they're getting on.
1: Fabulous. Mark McKenzie, he's here from One. It's Jim Gellatley with you. This is a BFBS, the Forces Station in Scotland. Time for Jim's new music. 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
3: Hi, this is Ewan McFarlane from Glasgow, and this is my new single, Hope. Hope's about trying to hold on to a bit of light when everything around you feels heavy. This is Hope on BFBS Scotland.

Former singer with a great band back in the day called the Grim Northern Social. He also sang with Apollo 440, now doing some brilliant solo work, but going more of a country direction with his latest one. That is Ewan McFarlane and Hope.

Quite enjoyed them at the World Cup halftime ceremony, even if Wayne Rooney did. That is BTS, it's Swim here on BFBS. Coming up, another rewind year, see if you can get it from the tunes and the clues from the news. Before then, some new music for you. It's Jazzy, Chris Lorenzo here with Invisible.

0: There's Jazzy and Chris Lorenzo. That's Invisible. Rewind is next.
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0: turnaround here on BFBS The Forces Station. Looking for the mystery year. It's the year the Piper Alpha oil rig in the North Sea ripped apart by a massive explosion.
1: There was a massive explosion, great balls of flame. So I jumped into the sea because the rescue boat moved away. Otherwise it would have been burnt with all the people.
2: It's obvious you're feeling angry that they're lost, like, you know. I mean to say, that is the price of oil, isn't it?

The Stranglers covering the Kinks all day and all of the night in our mystery are also in music. The Proclaimers released their album Sunshine and Leith, and wholesome teenage pop stars like Tiffany and Debbie Gibson ruled the US charts, while in the UK, Kylie Minogue and Jason Donovan dominated, and Deacon Blue were at the height of their powers. The classic Dignity on BFBS.

Deacon Blue, there's Dignity on BFBS. In this year, Rain Man, starring Tom Cruise and Justin Hoffman, is the highest grossing film of the year, followed by the groundbreaking live action and animated crossover Who Framed Roger Rabbit. Always confused me how Jessica Rabbit wasn't a rabbit in Who Framed Roger Rabbit, before I realised that she was Jessica Rabbit because she was married to Roger Rabbit, and in fact, a human cartoon. Very strange world. And this from Phil Collins, here's Two Hearts.

call-ins, two hearts on BFBS. It's the year the CDs outsold vinyl records for the first time. Now CDs are almost defunct. And the final tune coming from Womack, and Womack is Teardrops.

So our mystery year today on Rewind was 1988. Well done if you got that. Totally Connected with Lydia in for Joe coming up after the news at 10 o'clock. Mark McKenzie's back on the afternoon show between 1 and 4.

0: Wes Streeting will attend his first cabinet meeting as Defence Secretary this lunchtime with one of his predecessors at the MOD, John Healey, in charge of balancing the books as Chancellor. Ed Miliband takes over as Foreign Secretary and Shabana Mahmood remains as Home Secretary. It comes as Andy Burnham's announced an £850 million tax cut on energy bills to help ease the cost of living crisis in his first significant policy as Prime Minister by making bills VAT-free. The Lib Dem leader, Sir Ed Davey, is unimpressed.
1: I don't think it's the best way to help people with the cost of living or energy bills, if I'm honest with you. I don't think it's very big, actually. We're going to have a lot of these little headline-grabbing policies without not clear costings. What we really need from the Prime Minister is a date for an early budget.
0: A former chief of the General Staff has said it's not entirely by happenstance that a Russian warship carried out a live-fire artillery exercise off Plymouth on the same day the UK got a new Prime Minister. Lord Dannatt, who was chief of the General Staff between 2006 and 2009, said, "I think it's another illustration of the aggressive instinct shown by Vladimir Putin." The Royal Navy monitored the exercise, as the BBC's defence correspondent Jonathan Beale reports.
2: The Russian frigate was being shadowed by a Royal Navy patrol ship, HMS Tyne, in the English Channel. It then told HMS Tyne to move to a safer distance before conducting a live-fire gunnery exercise. The Ministry of Defence said HMS Tyne monitored the activity and continued to track the Russian ship and stood ready to protect UK national security. The BBC's been told that a French military aircraft was also monitoring the activity and made radio contact with the Russian warship, asking it to clarify its intentions.
0: The United States has carried out strikes against Iran for the 10th consecutive night, hours after President Trump said the country would pay many times over for every American soldier it killed. Iran's attacked a tanker in the Strait of Hormuz and said it also hit US military targets in Bahrain and Kuwait. A 28-year-old man's appearing at Westminster Magistrates Court charged with the murder of former Conservative Minister Anne Widdecombe. Her body was found at her home in Devon nearly a fortnight ago. The Office for National Statistics says the rate of unemployment in the UK remained unchanged at 4.9% in the 3 months to May. The figures were slightly better than economists had expected. A stately home in London, which provided vital intelligence during the Second World War, is opening to the public for the first time as a museum. Trent Park House was used as a prison for German generals, with their rooms bugged and conversations monitored from secret listening stations in the basement. And new analysis suggests heat waves are putting Britain's bumblebee populations at risk. The study by the Bumblebee Conservation Fund found numbers of some common species fell by up to 35% after the extreme heat of 2022, when temperatures in the UK breached 40 Celsius for the first time. Scientists say the furry bodies of the insects overheat, meaning they can't fly to collect pollen and nectar. And that's the latest. I'm Sue Sharp.
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sun. Move into the sun, Hugel, Ultranate. Before that, Avicii and Wake Me Up. How's it going? Lydia Tester with you, filling in for Joe Carden today. You're listening to Totally Connected. Hello, how's it going? Happy Tuesday. It's the 21st of July, wherever you are around the forces world. Hope you're good. Hope you're well. Thank you so much for hanging out with me. Not only is it Tuesday the 21st of July, but we are well and truly officially into summer holiday territory, aren't we? It is kids out for summer holidays. Very exciting times. 6 weeks to keep the kids busy. What have you got going on? You must let me know your tips and tricks for keeping them busy at connected@bfbs.com. Well, I've got the music to keep them occupied, that's for sure. We've got Amy Winehouse coming up for you. We've got some Cat's Eye on the way, as well as your takeover track for today as well. It's all to come. But right now, let's get Jay Huss and Drake on. It's Who Told You.

J-Haas and Drake with Who Told You. Now, a second ago, I asked if you could give me your tips and tricks for how you're keeping the kids entertained for your summer holidays. And one reason is because, you know, it's great to share these little tidbits that you have if, you know, you're saving money, all that good stuff. Mainly, I'm asking because I am trying not to spend £20 every time I step outside, which is so easy to do. And I feel like mums and dads especially find the way to be the most money savvy and get kids outside. So that's mainly why I'm asking for these tips and tricks. Okay, so send them my way, connected@bfbs.com. So maybe I don't spend £20 every time I step outside. Cat's Eyes on the way after Amy Winehouse and Tears Dry on Their Own.

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It's Cat's Eye and Pinky Up. Now, that song is intense, I'm not going to lie, but it will change your life if you listen to it at the gym. That's like all I listen to now. It's a takeover. BFBS. Takeover track. Best of British. Yes, we're at your takeover track for today. It is Best of British, our sister station over on the BFBS app. You can get uninterrupted Britpop classics and some newer, you know, ones that are just instant classics. Is that the right thing to say? I don't really know, but they're all there for you all the time, and we're going to have a little taste of it right now. We are going to get English rock band Terrorvision on for you. This is Bad Actress.

It's Erasure. A Little Respect is playing right here on BFBS, the Forces Station. It's Lydia Tester with you today, filling in for Joe Carden. Hope you're well. Hope you're good. Happy Tuesday. Still to come, we've got some Mary J. Blige on the way for you. We're also heading over to Northern Ireland for a little bit of fun and entertainment. More on that very shortly. We've also got George Ezra on the way as well. But first, one of the best songs, one of the best collabs to come out of the year. It's Sam Fender and Olivia Dean with Rain Me In.

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4: You get 1, 2 o'clock in the morning, morale's a bit low, the garrison's gone quiet. 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
5: People do really love the military. 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

0: Mary J. Blige and Family Affair is playing right here on BFBS, the Forces Station. Now, everyone loves a formal military event. Throw in a little bit of sport and you have literally the perfect evening of entertainment. That's what took place in the Thiepval Barracks as 2nd Battalion, the Rifles, closed the end of the season with their intercompany boxing match. Rachel Price was invited along to the final and first spoke to Regimental Boxing Officer Major Rob Parsons.
1: So intercompany boxing is sort of starting from the grassroots. So they do all their registrations and they train for 6 weeks and then they do prelim bouts throughout the week. Obviously progress them through so they get to the final and box within the final. And some of the boxers that do box tonight will progress onto the regimental team going forward, because there's some good young lads coming through, which is great to see.
2: Yeah, I'm Rifleman Taylor, pretty fresh to the battalion, first time boxing. Took up boxing about a month and a half ago, give or take. First time doing it, like.
3: So still relatively new to it. Have you been boxing for a long time, or is this your first?
2: First time ever doing it.
3: Wow, and you've made it all the way to the finals. I mean, would you say that that's luck, or do you think you've put in a lot of work for this?
2: No, worked hard for it. Worked hard for it, yeah.
3: In what sense? What do you have to do to work this hard in the space of a month and a half?
2: Just got to give it everything. Don't turn up like only giving 50, you've got to give everything. Training your own time as well. Cutting weight was pretty hard and all.
3: And obviously the Two Rifles regimental team, they've had a good year this year. Everything's to play for by joining that team. Do you think that that's added pressure for this or not?
2: Yeah, it's the dream. I'd love to get on it. Since starting, that's like, since day one, that's what I said, I wanted to get on the Reggie team. I'd love to get on it. Hopefully tonight's my chance.
4: Yeah, I'm Rifleman Kinsey.
3: How long have you been a boxer?
4: I've been on and off for a while. But I got my first fight in 2023. So. I think a bit of a hidden passion, I suppose, yeah. Doing a bit of training before I joined and then joining and trying to continue that going forward.
3: How are you feeling about the performance so far this week?
4: I feel like I've performed well. I'm really confident and hopefully I will end up on the regimental team at the end of it.
3: And have you had any feedback so far?
4: Yeah, good feedback so far. All going well, so.
3: I suppose the only feedback you really need is you've made it to the finals, so.
4: Yeah, I suppose so. Yeah, I'm happy with myself, but the work's not done yet, so let's get it done tonight.
0: The calm and collected spirit was obviously what was needed, as Rifleman Kinsey not only won his bout, but was awarded Best Boxer overall. Corporal Davies was awarded Most Gallant Boxer, and emotions ran high as the farewell awards noted the incredible talent of Lance Corporal Harris.
5: Probably the busiest year, most successful year we've had for, I couldn't even say how long, probably over 10 years now. Starting off with the major units, winning against Duke of Lancs in the semi-finals to progress straight through to the finals against Free Power, where we lost, unfortunately, but put on a really good show. And we also competed in the Shore Cup in Northern Ireland, which was interesting, against the Remy. How do I feel about being outgoing team captain? Good. The lad who's taken over, his name's already really big in the amateur circuit for the boxing in the army, and he's a good lad. He's got a good head on his shoulders, so, and it'd be nice just to chill for a bit, I think. So yeah, I look forward to it.
0: Rifleman Merchant will be taking over as team captain for the Two Rifles boxing team for the next season. But more importantly, the winning company was...
6: Hello, my name is Rifleman Hanley. I belong to 2nd Battalion, the Rifles, A Company. We've had a really good set of coaches. They've put us through our paces and that, but it's obviously worked out. We've come away with the trophy. Hey, we the goats, man. Like, shout out A Company. We the goats. two Rifles A Company, man. We don't play.
0: Rifleman Hanley finishing that report. And a huge congrats to A Company, this year's champions.
7: This

that I die. George Ezra and Green Green Grass. Before that, you had Zara Larsson and Pink Pantheress with Midnight Sun. Now, if you're over in Estonia, one for you. Brazilian Jiu-Jitsu Club is on. It's on today, 7:30 p.m. till 9 p.m. Open to all. Absolutely everyone is welcome. You definitely will work up a sweat, so make sure you're bringing water with you, maybe a small hand towel, make sure you're dressed appropriately, all that good stuff. The stuff you know, the common knowledge. It's over at the Estonian Sports Gym. Go get involved. A great way to be social as well. Some Sheryl Crow now, If It Makes You Happy.

Sheryl Crow, if it makes you happy. Okay, on the way, Forces News with the latest headlines for you. That's coming up. We've also got JLS and Dev, She Makes Me Wanna's on the way for you as well. And five-a-side competition. It's all to come, but first, let's get a little bit of Years and Years on for you. This is If You're Over Me.

0: Andy Burnham's new look cabinet to meet this lunchtime, including new Defence Secretary Wes Streeting and the man in charge of the purse strings.
1: Fiscal credibility is the bedrock on for economic stability and for national security.
0: The Royal Navy shadows a Russian warship as it carries out a live fire exercise 40 nautical miles off Plymouth.
2: The MOD says HMS Tyne monitored the activity and continued to track the Russian ship and stood ready to protect UK national security.
0: And is the UK's nuclear contribution to NATO going unnoticed by its allies?
3: I can tell you that the British independent nuclear deterrent is the one thing that moves the dial inside the Kremlin.
4: Voices News with Sue Sharp.
0: The former Defence Secretary John Healey, who resigned under Keir Starmer in a row over military funding, is now in charge at the Treasury. Prime Minister Andy Burnham appointed him as Chancellor in a surprise move as he named his new top team. John Healey came out of the starting blocks pledging that the UK will meet our commitments on defence to our international allies. Sharon Greystoke Melbourne has been looking at the changes.
5: Well, it's been quite a 24 hours in Westminster, Mr. Healey unexpectedly emerging as the holder of the government's purse strings. It's been, of course, just over a month after he quit as Defence Secretary following that spending row with the Treasury, the department that he now runs. Now, when he quit, Mr. Healey hit out at the Treasury for not stumping up the £28 billion that military chiefs believed were needed for the defence investment plan.
6: We faced rising demands on defence, growing threats, increasing commitments we were rightly making for Britain to lead allies. And in those circumstances, the funding proposed by the Treasury and by Number 10 to support the Defence Investment Plan just fell well short. And I knew I had to take a stand.
5: Now he's in charge at number 11. The defence world will be hopeful that the armed forces will be prioritised. Mr. Healey said the UK will meet its commitments on defence to our international allies. Meanwhile, the MOD is getting used to another new defence secretary as Wes Streeting, the former health secretary who also resigned under Keir Starmer's government, now takes on the role. He met the chief of the defence staff on the steps of the MOD last night for a quick photo and will now have to swat up on the defence brief fast. Mr. Streeting took to social media to say, "Keeping our country safe is the first duty of government. It's an honour to take on the role of Defence Secretary. We'll ensure our armed forces have the resources they need and stand steadfast alongside our international allies, especially Ukraine. Let's go to work." His predecessor, former para Dan Jarvis, was Defence Secretary for less than 6 weeks, but was responsible for publishing the long-awaited Defence Investment Plan. He wished Mr. Streeting every success in what he said was a vital role, which had been an immense honour.
0: Andy Burnham's new look cabinet is meeting today. Other new appointments include Ed Miliband as Foreign Secretary and Yvette Cooper as Health Secretary. Shabana Mahmood remains as Home Secretary. The first cost of living policy has been announced this morning. VAT will be scrapped in Britain from October, with comparable support for Northern Ireland saving homes around £45 a year, apparently funded by getting rid of the digital ID system. The new Business Secretary, Jonathan Reynolds, says more financial help for households is planned.
7: This is the first announcement, and I think it is a significant one. It means that people will benefit this winter. We can do so through a change of government priorities. Comes on the back of the £150 already taken off in the budget, and of course a further £150 available to people on warm homes discounts. So yes, it's not everything. We know the pressures are significant, but it is a sign of the government's priorities.
0: James Smith is the chief economist at the Resolution Foundation, a think tank focusing on living standards.
8: We've had this huge rise in energy costs, huge rise in food prices that hits poorer families hardest. So it's great to hear the Prime Minister is making this his priority. The thing to have in mind here is that we're still going to see the price of energy bills going up in October despite this, because we already had this higher energy price.
0: Former Chief Secretary to the Prime Minister Darren Jones said the digital ID project was unfunded and questioned how the VAT cut would be paid for. And Lib Dem leader Sir Ed Davey isn't impressed.
9: I don't think it's the best way to help people with the cost of living or energy bills, if I'm honest with you. I don't think it's very big, actually. We're going to have a lot of these little headline-grabbing policies without not clear costings. What we really need from the Prime Minister is a date for an early budget.
4: This is Voices News.
0: A Russian warship has carried out a live-fire artillery exercise just 40 nautical miles south of Plymouth. The MOD says the Royal Navy monitored the exercise. Siobhan Harris has the details.
2: The Russian frigate was being shadowed by Royal Navy patrol ship HMS Tyne in the English Channel. It then told HMS Tyne to move to a safer distance before carrying out a live-fire gunnery exercise in international waters, which lasted for half an hour. The MOD says HMS Tyne monitored the activity and continued to track the Russian ship and stood ready to protect UK national security. It was also being monitored by a French military aircraft, which made radio contact with the warship, asking it to clarify its intentions. The incident will be a reminder for the new Prime Minister of increased Russian naval activity near UK waters in recent months. UK Defence Forces wouldn't comment on whether the incident might have been timed to coincide with the start of Andy Burnham's premiership. Last month, Royal Marine Commandos boarded a Russian Shadow Fleet oil tanker in the Channel in a six-hour operation, which was the first of its kind by UK armed forces.
4: This is Forces News.
0: With UK defence spending in the spotlight and a quarter of it going towards the nuclear deterrent, some experts are questioning whether Britain's allies truly recognise the scale of this contribution to NATO. Tom Sables has this report.
10: The UK is the only European NATO member to officially commit its nuclear deterrent to the defence of the alliance. But at the Chatham House annual London conference, Lord Robertson, a former NATO Secretary General and UK Defence Secretary, said allies haven't sufficiently grasped the scale of that commitment.
3: We make too little of it. But I can assure you, as somebody who has been in the Kremlin on a number of occasions, who got to know Vladimir Putin when he was on our side in the early days, I can tell you that the British independent nuclear deterrent is the one thing that moves the dial inside the Kremlin.
10: The UK's defence investment plan committed £63.6 billion over 4 years to what's known as the Defence Nuclear Enterprise. That's £20 billion more than the last 4 years. But weeks before the plan was published, the government announced it would seek to establish a new committee to enable more effective scrutiny over how money's spent within this enterprise. General Sir Richard Barons, who once led Joint Forces Command, had this to say.
11: Well, if deterrence fails, like it failed in Ukraine in 2022, then you'll end up fighting, and that will cost you 50% of your GDP, plus all the death and injury. Deterrence, done properly, is more than an insurance policy. It's a bargain.
10: Much of wider European defence is looking to fill the gap between strategic nuclear weapons and conventional hardware, with systems like smaller tactical nuclear weapons and hypersonic missiles.
4: Forces News. This is BFBS.
0: The coroner says the precise medical cause of Anne Widdecombe's death is yet to be established as an inquest is opened and adjourned. The former MP was found dead at home in Devon earlier this month. A 28-year-old man's in court this morning, charged with murder. The UK unemployment rate held steady at 4.9% in the 3 months to May, according to the Office for National Statistics. The figures were slightly better than economists had expected. The United States and Iran have exchanged attacks for a 10th consecutive night. The US military says it targeted sites linked to attacks on shipping in the Strait of Hormuz, while Iran says it struck an oil tanker and American military assets in Bahrain and Kuwait. And a stately home in London, which provided vital intelligence during the Second World War, is opening to the public for the first time as a museum. Trent Park House was used as a prison for German generals, with their rooms bugged and conversations monitored from secret listening stations in the basement.
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0: FIFA has confirmed it's looking into the altercations that followed the World Cup final and that a disciplinary committee has been appointed. Argentina's Leandro Paredes appeared to grab the neck of Spain's Eric Garcia, with others involved in ugly scenes. The world of football is mourning Kevin Keegan following his death from cancer at the age of 75. The former England captain and manager was synonymous with Liverpool and Newcastle United, reviving United's fortunes as a player before taking them back to the top flight as manager. Newcastle fans have been paying tribute.
12: He saved the club. We were going into the third division. We were going nowhere. We were going out of business. He saved the club. This wouldn't be here if it wasn't for him. That's why he's King Kev. That's why he's a legend.
13: He got promoted. He attracted the legs of Beardsley and modelling the team and made them better players. His impact on the clubs, just you can't measure it.
0: Cricket and the former England bowler Catherine Siver-Brunt's been appointed as assistant coach of the Trent Rockets. Meanwhile, this year's edition of the 100 gets underway today with a doubleheader at the Oval. MI London women face Sunrisers Leeds this afternoon, followed by the men's match.
4: Forces News headlines.
0: A fresh look cabinet is meeting this morning, featuring new Defence Secretary Wes Streeting and Chancellor John Healey. Andy Burnham has announced a VAT cut to household electricity bills, saving the average home £45 a year. air. And the Royal Navy has been monitoring a Russian warship which carried out a live fire weapons exercise off the English coast. And that's the latest. I'm Sue Sharp.

JLS featuring Dev with She Makes Me Wanna. It's playing right here on BFBS, the Forces Station. How's it going? Lydia Tester with you, filling in for Joe Carden today. Happy Tuesday. It's the 21st of July. Now, I'm having a good day. Okay, I enjoy a Tuesday as much as the next person, but actually, in all honest truth, Tuesdays are the worst day of the week. But I'm excited that we get to go for it together. And what's to come, I hear you ask? Well, let me tell you, we've got the five-a-side competition that's making a comeback again today, so keep your ears open for that one. We've got tunes like the Fratellis on the way with Chelsea Dagger. We've got some Teddy Swims coming up and another fresh new music track for you as well. It's all on the way right now, though. Stella Lefty and Boston. On a train.

Stella Lefty and Boston. What a simple concept. She likes someone that's nice to her. 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It's simple. I'm going to give you five things and you just have to tell me which one is the odd one out. 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Okay. So here are your things. Gunther, Ursula, Joey, Janice, Richard. Gunther, Ursula, Joey, Janice, Richard. What or who is the odd one out in that? Get that answer in, connected@bfbs.com, to be in a chance, to be in with a chance to win this at the end of the month. Good luck to you. In the meantime, we'll get Lauren Spencer-Smith on for you. This is Fingers Crossed.

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The Fratellis and Chelsea Dagger. It's playing right here on BFBS, the Forces Station. Now, just back to five aside quickly. I'm going to remind you of the five, but this has been so interesting because everyone so far has given me a different answer. And that is really interesting. But here are your five again. Gunther, Ursula, Joey, Janice, and Richard. And I can say

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3: 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A brand new track for your ears. So, a new one today from Trio Medusa and Khalid, okay? They say of this song, it is a modern love song for the club. So there you go. 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Remember, if this is your fave, make sure you're voting for it. You can do it over on BFBS Radio, our Instagram. 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You can do it over at YouTube. There's so many ways to get involved as well. So have a listen. If it's your fave and you want to hear it again on Friday, you know what to do.
0: Yeah.

How good was that? 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I feel like you could just recognise Khalid's voice anywhere. 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

Transvision Vamp, baby, I don't care. It's here on BFBS, the Force of Season. Hope you're good. Hope you're well. Tuesday, the 21st of July, still just reminding you in case you forgot. I don't know. Still to come, we've got tunes from the likes of Taylor Swift on the way. We've got Sienna Spyro coming up for you, some Maroon 5 as well. And of course, the reveal of our five aside. Let me give you a quick reminder because I'm going to be revealing it in like the next 10 minutes. Okay. So your five things: Gunther, Ursula, Joey, Janice, Richard. We have had some good guesses in. I'm very surprised at how many aren't correct. I'm so sorry. I kind of feel mean saying it, but I just am surprised, okay? So keep thinking, keep getting your guesses in. Connected at bfbs.com. Get them to me. Sam, by the way, I'm also a big fan. You've absolutely nailed what it's about, but guess again.

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6: 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Back to the music.

It's Maroon 5 and Maps. Before that, it was Taylor Swift and I Knew It, I Knew You. Okay, time to reveal. So, it's your chance to win a Google Fitbit Inspire 3, 8, billion, 7, all those good numbers tracker. It's actually amazing. And you get 6 months of membership included. Very cool. So, your five aside today was Gunther, Ursula, Joey, Janice, Richard. Now, when I picked this, I actually thought it was going to be a no-brainer. I really did. But I've been enlightened to see that there were many different answers. But what I was looking for was Joey. Joey is a main character in Friends, and the rest of them are side characters, part-time characters. So well done, Lisa. You smashed it. Well done, Eureka. You smashed it after you had a little second thought there. And Sam, you got in with the correct answer as well. Five Aside, we'll be back tomorrow with Joe Carden with five brand new things for you to guess the odd one out. Well done for getting it today. And yeah, if you haven't watched Friends, I totally recommend.

It's Sienna Spiro and Material Lover. Now, if you're over in Bryce Norton, if the World Cup feeling is still everything you're thinking about and you want to get the kids involved in something, why not the RAF Bryce Norton Kids Football Academy, starting next week, the 27th of July, 10 a.m. till 2 p.m. at the Station Sports Pitches. If you're interested, it's open to years 1 to 6 and it is just £10 per child. If you want to book on bzn-community@mod.gov.uk. Make sure you're getting involved in that. Plain White Tees and Hey There Delilah.

It's brilliant that you can write a song where most of the lyrics are, whoa. But we'll talk about that another day. Right, on the way, Forces News with the latest headlines for you. And then we have got three anthems coming your way. That's coming up after Tate McRae and Sports Car.

0: Wes Streeting will attend his first cabinet meeting as Defence Secretary this lunchtime, with one of his predecessors at the MOD, John Healey, becoming Chancellor. Ed Miliband takes over as Foreign Secretary and Shabana Mahmood remains as Home Secretary. It comes as Andy Burnham has announced an £850 million tax cut on energy bills in his first significant policy as Prime Minister by making bills VAT-free. But Martin Lewis, the consumer campaigner, welcomes the change but says it won't have much impact as the energy price cap is likely to go up in the autumn.
1: We have to look at taking policy costs off energy bills. The wholesale rates, those international rates, they're the big changeable factor, but the bulk of the cost is policy costs, and this is a good start. But in real, is everyone suddenly going to feel better in October? No. The truth is most people will not notice this in their bills because it is a cut that is so small.
0: A Russian warship has carried out an exercise involving weapons fire 46 miles off the coast of Plymouth. The Ministry of Defence says the Royal Navy monitored it throughout and is continuing to track the vessel's activity. Sky's security and defence editor Deborah Haynes has more.
2: The defence source said to me it is highly unusual for a Russian warship to conduct a live fire exercise so close to UK waters. Was it a coincidence or was it a message to the new Burnham administration from Russia that the threat is real?
0: America and Iran have again exchanged fire after President Trump vowed to honour the American soldiers who'd been killed in previous attacks. The Pentagon says it has hit coastal locations, while Tehran claims to have struck US bases in Bahrain and Kuwait. The inquest into the death of the former Conservative MP and Reform UK spokesperson Anne Widdecombe has been told her cause of death is yet to be established. She was found with visible injuries at her home in Devon earlier this month. 28-year-old Joshua Kerry is charged with murder and is due to appear at Westminster Magistrates Court. You can now do a university degree in tattooing. Students at the University of the Creative Arts in Kent have just completed the first year of a body art degree, thought to be the first of its kind in the UK. Senior lecturer Jack Coulson.
3: We cover all sorts on this course, so it's not just a tattooing, and we're not a tattoo training course. That's really important to point out, because the industry are very, very protective of their apprenticeship scheme, and we don't want to tread on their toes with that. So it's about getting guys who don't automatically get into the apprenticeship system, getting them there.
0: Thames Water has announced a hosepipe ban for millions of customers, joining seven other water companies, including South West Water, Welsh Water and Anglian Water. The ban will come into effect on Thursday. And the Environment Agency has said eight areas across England are now in prolonged dry weather, the stage before drought. That's the latest. I'm Tasneem Siddiqui.
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6: 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It's Lydia Tester with you in for Joe Carden today. We got three anthems coming your way. On the way, we've got Forever People by Scottish electronic dance music band The Shaman. But first, some Bastille for you with their tune of the night, which is a mashup of two 1990s Euro dance song, The Rhythm of the Night and Rhythm is a Dancer. Let's get it on for you.
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0: Charmin, Forever People, hit number 5 on the UK singles chart when it was released. That was vocals by American singer Jaleesa Anderson as well. But do not fret, we've got one more anthem coming your way from Liam Lynch and United States of Whatever. Now, this song was originally done in a single take and was fully improvised, and the genre is comedy rock. How about that?
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2: Whatever. I went down to the beach and saw Kiki. She was all like, and I'm like, whatever. Then this chick comes up to me and she's all like, hey, aren't you that dude? I'm like, yeah, whatever. So later, I'm at the pool hall and this girl comes up and she's all like, and I'm like, yeah, whatever.

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This dude comes up and he's like, hey, punk. I'm like, yeah, whatever. Then I'm throwing dice in the alley. Officer Leroy comes up and he's like, hey, I thought I told you. And I'm like, yeah, whatever. Then up comes Zaffo. I'm like, yo, Zaffo, what's up? He's like, done. I'm like, that's cool.

I just think that song is so fun. Liam Lynch, United States or whatever, finishing off the anthems for today. That will be back same time tomorrow. Now, still to come, we got Wet Leg on the way for you, some Rihanna as well. And we'll be heading over to Brunei to hear about Treetops Bonfire as they close for the summer. Right now, though, Niall Horan and Taste So Good.

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3: Shine bright like a diamond. Shine bright like a diamond.

It's Rihanna and Diamonds. I feel like we're just waiting for the announcement now, aren't we, that Rihanna's coming back to music. She keeps being seen in these little places. One day, one day. Now, how much do we love a celebration? Well, if you are over in Belgium at Shape, Park Run is celebrating its third birthday this Saturday on the 25th of July behind the Shape Continental Mess, meeting at 8:45 for the briefing, and the run starts at 9. 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Maybe you haven't done Park Run before. This will be the perfect time to go and get involved, or if you're used to it, and maybe you could hit a PB on the birthday as a celebration. All you need to do is get your barcode from parkrun.com, and they continue the celebrations after in the Brit Bar with refreshments and cake. Delicious. Get involved in that. It's Wet Leg now and Chaise Lounge.

0: It's Wet Leg and Shays Long. It's playing right here on BFBS, the Forster Station. Now picture this, a beautiful sunset, a bonfire, the smell of marshmallows and the sounds of waves crashing in the background. Oh, delightful. Well, after a successful year, Treetops Nursery in Brunei decided to host an end of year get together bonfire on the beach. Tamsin Robson popped down and spoke to Katie Garbutt, manager of Treetops, to ask about the event.
1: So for our children, we have a high turnover of them leaving, and this time of year is when we see the most of them leave. We've had some children who've been with us for over 3 years, mm-hmm. which is amazing but sad in the same breath, and we've got some children that are going back to the UK as well, so we thought, why not do something away from the setting that would be just lots of fun, really.
2: Be honest, you're glad to see the back of some of them, aren't you?
1: Oh,
2: I'm
1: no,
2: kidding,
1: I can't
2: I'm
1: possibly
2: kidding.
1: Say that.
2: I'm kidding.
1: I can't possibly say it.
3: But what a lovely idea to get all the families down. I mean, you've got the truck down here. You've even got nice little signage doing a bit of off-road, and I hear your husband's been doing. And what a lovely idea to come down to the beach and just make like a nice sort of family affair of the whole thing.
1: Absolutely. I mean, you know, we do so much for our children. They are the heart of everything we do, but we absolutely know that behind them is their wonderful parents, and coming down to the beach at this time of night, I mean, it's beautiful, it's Brunei, you know, we need to seize the day and make the most of these opportunities. So we think in terms of everyone's well-being, you know, what a fantastic thing to come down and do. We've got a nice sunset.
3: I know you've got even s'mores and everything as well. You've got your little bonfire going. I mean, how many marshmallows have the kids tucked into already?
1: I mean, to be fair, they just saw the sea and was like, yes, water. Yeah. So we've kind of had to coax them over with the marshmallows, which I didn't quite expect. However, they are certainly huddling around now, and our fire marshals are doing a very good job of maintaining safety around that. As they are scrambling amongst one another to get one. But yeah, I mean, we're so lucky, we get such fantastic engagement from our families here, so it's only right for us to celebrate our wonderful children.
3: Exactly. So what's been the highlight of the year for you?
1: Oh my goodness, highlight of the year, it's so hard because every day is so incredibly different, as I'm sure you can imagine. The highlight for me is doing events like this. I think it's when

It's Jade and Plastic Box. Before that, you had Dodgy and Good Enough. It's all here on BFBS, The Forces Station. Still to come, tunes from the likes of the Foo Fighters. We've got some Olivia Rodrigo on the way. And Madonna's back. We've got some brand new Madonna for you. This is Dance Teria.

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It's the Foo Fighters. Times Like These, playing right here on BFBS Forces Station. It's Lydia Tester with you, filling in for Joe Carden this fine Tuesday. On the way, still tunes from the likes of Ariana Grande. We've got some Gail coming up for you as well. And we're heading over to Catterick to hear what's been going on there. That's after Olivia Rodrigo and Stupid Song.

0: Loving new Olivia Rodrigo. That one is stupid song from the new album. Now, the Ultimate Endurance Race returns to Catterick Garrison this September. Runners will see how they stack up against British Army paratroopers in a demanding test of stamina. Chris Kay has been speaking to Major Mark Ewan about the charity event.
1: So the Paris 10, it's based on the 10 miler, which is the first event of the Parachute Regiment P Company, which every airborne soldier has to complete. It's a march which is conducted as a squad over undulating terrain, carrying a Bergen, weighing 35 pounds, water, and obviously a weapon. And it's got to be completed in 1 hour and 50 minutes. Obviously, the competitors won't be carrying the weapon. And then we weigh them at the start, and then obviously they get weighed at the end. And it just really gives the civilian or the non-airborne soldier a chance to have a feel at doing a P Company event on the undulating terrain that Catterick offers.
2: So you will be familiar with the course. What is it like to run?
1: It's very hilly. It can get wet in certain places, and that's not me hinting. When you think you're going to have a break, you'll go around a corner, there's another hill, and then you'll get a little break, and then there'll be another hill. It is hard, and that is why that P Company is now held at Catterick, because it offers everything that the airborne soldier needs. It gives you the test of endurance, stamina, and obviously it tests the soldier's ability to continue when it gets tough.
2: What's the sort of atmosphere like at these events?
1: Oh, I mean, the atmosphere is amazing. There's the military feel to it. The marshals are all serving soldiers who give encouragement on the route. There's military that takes part. There's civilians. I mean, the winner for the last few years has been a civilian. So it's not the military are just going to do the event and dominate it. We have team events. We've got Canny Cross. There's quite a few options for the competitors to do. And like I said, the last couple of years, the winner of the TAB has been a civilian.
2: Now, I know you mentioned the 1 hour 50 mark, but what is like a good time? What would be a very respectable time?
1: 1 hour 50 is a really good time, and it's there for a reason. It's there to test the soldier. It's there to set them apart. But a good time for, 1 hour 50 is 11-minute miling. A runner will be going, 11-minute miling, that's quite slow. But add 35 pounds to you, the weather, the terrain, plus your water on the top. 11 minutes soon feel like not a lot of time to complete each mile. So a good time is anything 2 hours to 2 hours, 20, 30. It's respectable. And you know what? I think it's the challenge more than the time. If you are a good runner and you want to go out there and take the course record or do it in 1 hour 50, 100%, you need to train for it. You need to be prepared for it. If you want an experience, or if you just want to experience the distance, the weight, okay, I don't think it really matters what time it is. It's about enjoying it as well.
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0: is.
1: It's Gail, and A, B, C, D, E. It's playing on BFBS, the Forces Station. Well, that's just about it from me. We've got a couple songs to get you to the news. Rosé and Bruno Mars on the way after some Ariana Grande and Hate That I Made You Love Me. Enjoy the rest of your day, and we'll catch up with you again soon.

0: Andy Burnham holds his first cabinet meeting with Wes Streeting as new Defence Secretary and his predecessor as Chancellor.
1: Fiscal credibility is the bedrock on for economic stability and for national security.
0: The Royal Navy shadows a Russian warship carrying out a live fire exercise near Plymouth.
2: The MOD says HMS Tyne monitored the activity and continued to track the Russian ship and stood ready to protect UK national security.
0: And is the scale of the UK's nuclear contribution to NATO recognised?
3: I can tell you that the British independent nuclear deterrent is the one thing that moves the dial inside the Kremlin.
4: Forces News with Tasneem Siddiqui.
0: The new Prime Minister is holding his first cabinet meeting with the former Defence Secretary John Healey, who resigned in a row with Sir Keir Starmer over military funding, now in charge at the Treasury. Andy Burnham appointed him as Chancellor in a surprise move as he named his new top team. John Healey has already pledged that the UK will meet our commitments on defence to our international allies. Sian Grescek-Melbourne has been looking at the changes.
5: Well, it's been quite a 24 hours in Westminster, Mr. Healey unexpectedly emerging as the holder of the government's purse strings. It's been, of course, just over a month after he quit as Defence Secretary following that spending row with the Treasury, the department that he now runs. Now, when he quit, Mr. Healey hit out at the Treasury for not stumping up the £28 billion that military chiefs believed were needed for the Defence Investment Plan.
6: We faced rising demands on defence, growing threats, increasing commitments we were rightly making for Britain to lead allies. And in those circumstances, the funding proposed by the Treasury and by Number 10 to support the Defence Investment Plan just fell well short. And I knew I had to take a stand.
5: Now he's in charge at number 11. The defence world will be hopeful that the armed forces will be prioritised. Mr. Healey said the UK will meet its commitments on defence to our international allies. Meanwhile, the MOD is getting used to another new defence secretary as Wes Streeting, the former health secretary who also resigned under Keir Starmer's government, now takes on the role. He met the chief of the defence staff on the steps of the MOD last night for a quick photo and will now have to swat up on the defence brief fast. Mr. Streeting took to social media to say, "Keeping our country safe is the first duty of government. It's an honour to take on the role of Defence Secretary. We'll ensure our armed forces have the resources they need and stand steadfast alongside our international allies, especially Ukraine. Let's go to work." His predecessor, former para Dan Jarvis, was Defence Secretary for less than 6 weeks, but was responsible for publishing the long-awaited Defence Investment Plan. He wished Mr. Streeting every success in what he said was a vital role, which had been an immense honour.
0: Other new cabinet appointments include Ed Miliband as Foreign Secretary and Yvette Cooper's Health Secretary. Shabana Mehmood remains as Home Secretary. The first cost of living policy has also been announced. Mr. Burnham has said he will scrap VAT on household electricity bills. James Smith is the Chief Economist at the Resolution Foundation, a think tank focusing on living standards.
7: We've had this huge rise in energy costs, huge rise in food prices that hits poorer families hardest. So it's great to hear the Prime Minister is making this his priority, that we're still going to see the price of energy bills going up in October despite this, because we already had this higher energy price.
0: The government says the tax cut, which will be implemented from October, will be funded by cancelling the digital ID programme. But Helen Miller, the director of the Institute for Fiscal Studies, says this could cause financial problems in the future.
8: So far, the government have only said how they're going to pay for this for the first year. And even that is slightly awkward because they're basically trying to use savings, the digital ID scheme, that actually haven't really been found yet. So we're hoping that another department can find those savings and give them back to the Treasury to pay for this. But we know from other experiences that governments, when they do these kind of temporary cuts, find it very hard to undo them.
0: Reforms, Lee Anderson thinks other policy changes could help.
9: So we've got some of the most expensive energy prices in the world. Whilst we refuse to frack, we refuse to get extra gas and oil out of the North Sea. While we're doing that, we will never reindustrialise some of these great regions in our country.
4: BFBS Forces News.
0: A Russian warship has carried out a live-fire artillery exercise just 40 nautical miles south of Plymouth. The MOD says the Royal Navy monitored the exercise. Siobhan Harris has more.
2: The Russian frigate was being shadowed by Royal Navy patrol ship HMS Tyne in the English Channel. It then told HMS Tyne to move to a safer distance before carrying out a live-fire gunnery exercise in international waters, which lasted for half an hour. The MOD says HMS Tyne monitored the activity and continued to track the Russian ship and stood ready to protect UK national security. It was also being monitored by a French military aircraft, which made radio contact with the warship, asking it to clarify its intentions. The incident will be a reminder for the new Prime Minister of increased Russian naval activity near UK waters in recent months. UK Defence Forces wouldn't comment on whether the incident might have been timed to coincide with the start of Andy Burnham's premiership. Last month, Royal Marine Commandos boarded a Russian Shadow Fleet oil tanker in the Channel in a six-hour operation, which was the first of its kind by UK armed forces.
4: Forces News. This is BFBS.
0: With UK defence spending in the spotlight and a quarter of it going towards the nuclear deterrent, some experts are questioning whether Britain's allies truly recognise the scale of this contribution to NATO. Tom Sables has this report.
10: The UK is the only European NATO member to officially commit its nuclear deterrent to the defence of the alliance. But at the Chatham House annual London conference, Lord Robertson, a former NATO Secretary General and UK Defence Secretary, said allies haven't sufficiently grasped the scale of that commitment.
3: We make too little of it. But I can assure you, as somebody who has been in the Kremlin on a number of occasions, who got to know Vladimir Putin when he was on our side in the early days, I can tell you that the British independent nuclear deterrent is the one thing that moves the dial inside the Kremlin.
10: The UK's defence investment plan committed £63.6 billion over 4 years to what's known as the Defence Nuclear Enterprise. That's £20 billion more than the last 4 years. But weeks before the plan was published, the government announced it would seek to establish a new committee to enable more effective scrutiny over how money is spent within this enterprise. General Sir Richard Barons, who once led Joint Forces Command, had this to say.
11: Well, if deterrence fails, like it failed in Ukraine in 2022, then you'll end up fighting, and that will cost you 50% of your GDP, plus all the death and injury. Deterrence, done properly, is more than an insurance policy. It's a bargain.
10: Much of wider European defence is looking to fill the gap between strategic nuclear weapons and conventional hardware, with systems like smaller tactical nuclear weapons and hypersonic missiles.
4: This is Forces News.
0: America and Iran have again exchanged fire after President Trump vowed to honour the American soldiers who'd been killed in previous attacks. The Pentagon says it's hit coastal locations, while Tehran claims to have struck US bases in Bahrain and Kuwait. The inquest into the death of the former Conservative MP and Reform UK spokesperson Anne Widdecombe has been told her cause of death is yet to be established. 28-year-old Joshua Kerry, who's charged with murder, is due to appear at Westminster Magistrates Court. And the Bumblebee Conservation Trust says its data shows the number of bees have sharply declined since the record-breaking heat of 2022. Master beekeeper Damson Tregak says spells of extreme heat can cause flowers to dry up, making them like an empty supermarket.
12: If the plants haven't had any water, they're not going to produce a lot of nectar. And then the second element of it is that if they have produced nectar and it's a very hot day, the nectar can evaporate out of the flowers. And so what little nectar there was is heated off. So they're expending all of this energy, getting all hot and bothered, going around empty shelf after empty shelf looking for nectar.
4: Forces News Sports.
0: Newcastle fans are continuing to gather outside St James's Park as they pay tribute to Kevin Keegan following his death aged 75. The club have described the former England captain as one of the most iconic and influential figures in their history. Bournemouth midfielder Alex Scott has rejected a new contract amid interest from rival Premier League clubs in the England under 21 international. Arsenal, Man U, Tottenham, Manchester City and Chelsea all have an interest in the 22-year-old.
13: Forces News.
0: Headlines. Andy Burnham chairs his first cabinet meeting as Prime Minister with Wes Streeting as his new Defence Secretary, and a predecessor, John Healey, is now Chancellor. The new government's announced a VAT cut to household electricity bills, saving the average home £45 a year. That's the latest. I'm Tasneem Siddiqui.

What? Wait, what? Do it all over again? I've just recovered from the last one. Last Friday night, it's Katy Perry, afternoon BFBS, the 4C station in Scotland, Tuesday afternoon with Mark McKenzie from the studios in Craighorne Barracks in Edinburgh. We've got a team on the road at the moment. I say we as if I'm taking any part in this activity whatsoever. We have a team of friends, some serving, some veterans, currently making their way across the Scottish borders, heading towards Lockerbie. And they're doing it for Who Dares Cares, which is a phenomenal charity. We're going to check in with them around about 3:30. I'm hoping it's downhill before we speak to them rather than uphill. We'll find out, though. Also, Jim's back on breakfast tomorrow morning. We'll find out what he's got coming up. He's away for a swim at the moment. Jim and swim. Cheers. You know, I can't guarantee the rest of the programme is going to be as poetic, but we'll see. Right, here's Gracie Abrams now.

0: you have Mick Jagger down as a football fan before the World Cup? I mean, a big football fan, where he was going to, it would appear he was at almost all the games. Anyway, angry. And he probably was come the end of it. The Rolling Stones on BFBS, the 4C station. DJ Sammy on the way next. Then we'll catch up with Jim.
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6: People do really love the military. When you have 20,000 people in a queue just to look at the back of your helicopter, it makes you realise that we have an incredible job.

0: DJ Sammy having originally a hit for
1: Bryan Adams.
0: I
1: nearly said Ryan Adams.
0: Ryan Adams, who had a song called New York, didn't he?
1: He did, yeah. And he recorded a whole Taylor Swift album before it was cool to cover Taylor Swift.
0: That was Ryan Adams, who's no relation to Bryan Adams, because even that, in fact, I think maybe even the names are spelled slightly differently as well. Anyway.
1: One's got an R and one's got a B.
0: Yeah, somewhere. Anyway, DJ Sammy. Jim's here, the encyclopedic knowledge that is Jim Geltley when it comes to Dundee.
1: I don't know about that.
0: So here's the thing, and I've not warned you about this, sorry about the ambush, but if you were on Mastermind, if they said, Jim, we've got a vacancy on Mastermind, you have 10 minutes, you're going on, your chosen specialist subject is...

0: new film at the weekend. That new film called
1: Nothing.
0: It's called the oh man, it's got everybody in it. Anne Hathaway. You know the one, you're now winding me up. You know the name of the film.
1: You said it was amazing because your review on it was staggering yesterday when you said it was great because you stayed awake.
0: 3-hour film and I didn't fall asleep.
1: An Odyssey.
0: It's just remarkable. The Odyssey, yeah. And it was only after the film that I worked out that the main character, Odysseus, that's where the word Odyssey comes from.
1: Yes.
0: I never knew that.
1: Did you hear the song, Use It Up, Wear It Out at any point during the song? During the movie.
0: Did I what?
1: Hear the song, Use It Up, Wear It Out.
0: No.
1: That was a hit for Odyssey.
0: Oh, okay, right.
1: Oh, back on breakfast tomorrow.
0: Dearie me. Yeah, back on breakfast. And very interesting story. Because recently a couple of containers have appeared beside the dock at His Majesty's Royal Navy Base Clyde. And in them, some fascinating equipment to 3D print and reverse engineer parts to enable the maintenance of submarines and the submarine fleet. Right. So it's a fascinating story. So I'm speaking to one of the guys from the company that behind this and who are sort of overseeing it all. Absolutely fascinating. So finding out all about that.
1: What happens if they run out of paper?
0: It's not a printer like ours. Despite the size of the BFBS printer, it doesn't print parts for submarines.
1: Yeah. I wouldn't say the printer is big, but it's got its same. It's got its own postcode and it's about the same size as HMS, the Naval Basic Clyde.
0: Yes.
1: And Jim's new music back tomorrow as well.
0: Yeah, Jim's new music tomorrow will be a 17-year-old singer-songwriter from Dundee called Evie Lang. She did a song called Hamden Roar before for the World Cup, but it's another of her own songs that it's just an absolutely lovely voice.
1: And just to complete the full circle, where we came in on Odyssey also had a hit with...
0: I don't know. It's before my time, Mark. It's back when you were a child.
1: Native New Yorker. See, it all goes round. Jim's back tomorrow. Here's one of his favourites now, because he's a young dude. Charlie XCX, Apple.

Charlie XCX, that's Apple, other brands of devices are, of course, available. I'll play it again to dig out a free one. No, my luck, it'd be a Granny Smith. It's BFBS, the Four Seas Station.

High Hopes 3000 is High Hopes 2026 for Mackenzie as the new football season kicks off. Hearts, I think we're up to 10 new signings now. I mean, some seriously high profile departures, including the manager from last season, the captain from last season, and one of the star players from last season. But, are the replacements any good? Well, tonight we'll find out, because Hearts are in Champions League action, 7:30 kickoff. Do not disturb, good on your phone. And that's just for those in the same house as me. What could go wrong?

0: Always chuckle when I hear the little yeehaw thrown in there. She was country before her time. Bjork. Big Town Sensuality on BFBS, the 4C station. But if you're familiar with Alan Clark, Veterans Club. It's just round the corner from Ibrox. The club won a BFBS Pixelux Award a few years ago for a printer. Jim was just talking about printers. A fantastic setup we've got there. They've got a craft fair coming up on the 8th of August from 12 through until 4. And before that, this caught my eye, literally, because that would have hurt. It's a rock painting family day coming up on Thursday the 30th, so a week on Thursday, between 11 and 2. You can find out more on their Facebook page, ACVC Hub.
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12: Come on.

Summer, my body isn't ready. Well, my body's not, but my arms are. The back of my neck is definitely ready, that's for sure. Ah, the sun. I won't be here forever, mind you. Greyfriars Kirk is hosting what will be a fantastic concert this coming Thursday from 12 through into 1. You can get along free of charge as well. It's the Band of the Royal Regiment of Scotland with their quintet. Quintet, that's 1, 2, 3, 4. Oh, and the one at the back is with 5 in the quintet. Did he say free? Yes, free. 12 to 1, Greyfriars Kirk in Edinburgh.

Lewis Capaldi and Something in the Heavens on VFPS, the 4C station. Fresh new music brings you four new tracks each week. We ask you to vote for your favourite. We'll get today's track on for you in around about 15 minutes. More on that concert from the Band of the Royal Regiment in Scotland coming up a little bit later on. And we'll catch up with our cyclists. I'm claiming credit for them again. They're not our cyclists.

SWV stood for Sisters with Voices. They thought that was too much of a mouthful, so they called themselves SWV. Everybody wondered what SWV stood for, and we find ourselves having to explain it, which is even more of a mouthful. News at 2 on the way next.

0: Andy Burnham has been holding his first cabinet meeting, saying he'll lead a cost-of-living government and bring back a sense of hope to Britain. Two former ministers who'd resigned from Sir Keir Starmer's top team in recent weeks return, John Healey as Chancellor and Wes Treating, who'll head up defence. Former Army Colonel and chemical weapons expert Hamish de Bretton Gordon thinks the former Health Secretary has big shoes to fill after Dan Jarvis.
1: To have three defence secretaries in 3 weeks is, I think, you know, certainly for externally, for people looking in, and, you know, they're watching this from the Kremlin, you know, that doesn't have a really good ring to it. Dan Jarvis, who's highly respected within the military, long-serving paratrooper, really knows, you know, the people side of it very well, which is so important today.
0: The Conservatives are calling on the new Chancellor to cut benefits and scrap failed net zero policies to boost defence spending. John Healey's taken over at the Treasury a month after he quit as Defence Secretary over a budget row. Kemi Badenoch wants to see billions of government savings put into a sovereign defence fund.
2: That fund will invest in British defence startups, protect our supply chains and deliver drone technology across the Army, Royal Navy and Royal Air Force, ensuring that our armed forces are ready for the warfare of our age.
0: The markets have welcomed Mr. Healey's appointment, with several defence firms seeing a jump in share price. A Russian warship has carried out an exercise involving weapons fire 46 miles off the coast of Plymouth. The Ministry of Defence has the Royal Navy monitored it throughout and is continuing to track the vessel's activity. The inquest into the death of the former Conservative MP and Reform UK spokesperson Anne Widdecombe has been told her cause of death is yet to be established. She was found with visible injuries at her home in Devon earlier this month. 28-year-old Joshua Kerry is charged with murder and appearing at Westminster Magistrates Court. Tributes continue to pour in after the former England player and manager Kevin Keegan died aged 75 following a battle with cancer. Newcastle have said he was more than a legendary footballer and manager to them. He was the beating heart for generations of supporters. The club CEO, David Hopkinson, says Keegan will never be forgotten.
3: In the hearts and the minds of everybody he touched, Kev's impact on this club, on this community, undeniable. You know, we're in the process now of thinking through, like, look, there's clearly a demand for some physical representation of what that is. We're not ready to make that decision today. We're mourning, but more to come.
0: A monkey's been found on a London bus. The female common marmoset was discovered in an abandoned laundry bag on a number 302 in Kensal Rise. It's healthy and now in a sanctuary. That's the latest. I'm Tasneem Siddiqui.

5 seconds of summer and she's so pretty. It's BF, or so perfect, even. BFBS, the 4C station in Scotland with Mark McKenzie from our studios in Dreghome Barracks in Edinburgh, Tuesday afternoon. More fresh new music on the way. And the good news is, the next time somebody says to you, right, who rattled your cage? You want to say Nickelback, because that's their new song. We'll get it out for you in just a couple of minutes. First, another with 54 Ultra. This is Talk To You. Yeah, you.

0: Another 50-fold ultra, and that's Talk to You. It's BFBS, the Forces Station. Shall we do this?
1: 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Fresh new music.
0: So we've got four new tracks this week, which will come out on top. Yesterday, we played you this from Empire of the Sun and Danny Ocean. It's got that classic Empire of the Sun feel to it. Yeah, go. Start with an L. Must be Welsh. Also got this one. New from Grace Abrams. Good Reason. Actually, we still to play Empire of the Sun, come to think of it. Yesterday we played you this. Medusa, Khaled and Weekend. And today,
1: 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Fresh new music.
0: Yeah, they're back with new music for 2026 and doing so in style. New album, Everything Under the Sun, is due out on the 30th of October. It's Nickelback back. This is Rattle the Cage. Have a listen, see what you think.

You from Nickelback. I said, you from Nickelback. Yeah. Anyway, rattle the cage. Some anger issues going on there, right? Then I'm going to say to them that have parked in your space, excuse me, can you... No, it's okay. Fine. Just leave it there. Just wondering if you wanted your car wash. You can vote for your favourite track on freshnewmusic, bfbs.com/music. Another song tomorrow.

1975 and About You on BFBS, the Fosse Station. Anniversary of Minden Day is coming up on Saturday, 1st of August. To be marked in Berwick, held at Berwick Barracks. So welcome to that. Remember, you got something coming up, you'd like a bit of publicity, get in touch with us. It's scotland@bfbs.com. 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

0: You'll notice that I played 1975 About You between I'm Like a Bird and Nickelback's new one, Rattle the Cage.
1: Yeah.
0: I don't want to run the risk of offending anyone, right? Music on the way from Mark Amber in just a moment.
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Mark Amber. I always wait to see whether it's going to change to green or red so I know whether to go or stop. Still Amber, Mark. Okay. BPS, the 4C station in Scotland, not long now to the opening ceremony of the Commonwealth Games. Chris Hoy is involved in that, Commonwealth legend, of course. And also Gary Tank, Commander, as well. Tickets still available if you'd like them. You may have to remortgage the house, but they're still available.

0: Former Health Secretary Wes Streeting takes over as Defence Secretary in Andy Burnham's new look cabinet. His predecessor, John Healey, is Chancellor, tasked with balancing the books and funding the Defence Investment Plan.
1: Fiscal credibility is the bedrock on for economic stability and for national security. And you heard the Prime Minister this afternoon say, in this more dangerous world, we will meet our commitments on defence to our international allies.
0: A Russian warship has carried out a live-fire artillery exercise just 40 nautical miles south of Plymouth. The MOD says the Royal Navy monitored the exercise. Siobhan Harris has more.
2: The Russian frigate was being shadowed by Royal Navy patrol ship HMS Tyne in the English Channel. It then told HMS Tyne to move to a safer distance before carrying out a live-fire gunnery exercise in international waters, which lasted for half an hour. The MOD says HMS Tyne monitored the activity and continued to track the Russian ship and stood ready to protect UK national security. It was also being monitored by a French military aircraft, which made radio contact with the warship, asking it to clarify its intentions.
0: America says it's carried out a 10th consecutive night of strikes on Iran, targeting military sites around the Strait of Hormuz. President Trump says Tehran has been hit very hard after three US soldiers were killed. The Farnborough International Air Show is underway in Hampshire. The organisers say it's the biggest ever event, with more than 500,000 square metres of exhibition space. Tim Cooper has spent the day there.
3: The roar of a US F-35A high above the Farnborough runway. This is the conventional takeoff variant of the jet fighter, the RAF's getting 12 of them, allowing Britain to be available to fly NATO's nuclear mission in a crisis. Thousands of people have attended the first day here, and the exhibitors, all the major aerospace manufacturers, have been announcing new deals and the completion of projects. General Dynamics Aeronautical Systems announced they've completed weapons testing for the RAF's Protector RG Mark 1 remotely piloted aircraft. This means both the Paveway 4 and Brimstone 3 air-to-surface missiles can be deployed from the platform. Elsewhere, Britain's new medium helicopter for the military was on static display. Adam Wardrop from Leonardo Helicopters UK thinks the AW149 will have a lengthy future in British service.
4: What you've got here is almost a system of systems, so you can grow the aircraft, you can spirally upgrade the aircraft because it's got modern digital architecture on board. You can, you know, unlike older airframes that have kind of got to the end of their shelf life, this has got much more to give.
3: The show continues all week. Tim Cooper, BFBS Forces News, Farnborough.
0: And that's the latest. I'm Tasneem Siddiqui.

Ella Kay, and I love it, I love it, I love it. Afternoon BFBS, the 4C station in Scotland with Mark McKenzie from our studios in Dreghom Barracks in Edinburgh. Quick reminder, Jim's back on breakfast tomorrow morning from 6:30, and see if you can work out the year from the hits and headlines on Rewind just after 9:30. He's also finding out more about new technology and how it's helping out at Fastlane. So more on that with Jim tomorrow morning from 6:30. Right, Benson Boone now, and Beautiful Things.

0: These beautiful things that I've got.
1: Benson Moon's Beautiful Things on BFBS, the 4C station. We've got Alex Wan on the way, his latest in just a couple of minutes. And remainder that later on, around about 50 minutes from now, we're just giving them a chance to catch their breath. A team who are raising money for Who Dares Cares, which is a brilliant veterans charity. Not just veterans, actually, serving personnel as well. Celebrating its 10th anniversary, they do a lot of good stuff, a lot of it through walks, but these guys have taken to their bikes. We're going to catch up with Major Davey Harvey around about 3:30 today to see where they are. It's a 3-day challenge they're taking on along the Scottish border. Just the Scottish border? Well, this side of the border.
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0: Alex Warren, passenger on BFES, the Forces Station. Leeds Rhino Foundation were in Scotland last week. Jim Gitley from Our Breakfast Show caught up with one of the sessions at Glencourse Barracks, where kids from Two Scots and Three Rivals were finding out more, being coached as well. It was all down to the Army Welfare Service and Emma and the team there. And Emma had already worked with the Rhinos when she worked in Germany.
1: I was in Germany for 12 years and we had a long-standing partnership with the Leeds Rhinos Foundation. So this year I decided and managed to convince all the bosses to bring them over to do a week here in Glencourse, but also last week we were up in Lucas as well.
2: And how's it all been going?
1: It's been amazing. Young people really love it. It's a really great time for them. They've been playing loads and loads of games all week.
2: Yeah, because it's Leeds Rhinos. They're a rugby league team, but this is multi-sports.
1: Yes. The guys that have come across do all kinds of different games, team games, dodgeball, bulldog, but they also develop skills around football and rugby. I think they've played some netball this morning as well, which is a new thing for Leeds Rhinos Foundation.
2: The weather's been great this week as well.
1: Yes. Normally in Scotland, we don't have the weather. This week, we've had amazing weather, so shades up. Everybody's wearing sun cream, everybody's wearing hats, hydration breaks all the time.
2: Just like the World Cup.
1: Absolutely. But yeah, no, weather's been fantastic. Yeah. Absolutely.
2: Well, it is Scotland and we're on the outdoor all-weather sports pitch. Do you have to have a wet weather backup?
1: Yes, we do. We're supported, obviously, by the Unit Welfare's in Three Rifles and Two Scots. So we've got the use of the Two Scots Community Centre across the way there, just in case the weather turns on us. So we really appreciate their support and help. This afternoon, we've actually got a water fight going.
2: Well, yeah, the Scottish Fire and Rescue Service in Edinburgh have just been over with a fire engine and filled up your water tank. Yes. Very kind of them.
1: Yes, that was a last minute call this morning. They were absolutely amazing. Big shout out to them. Kids loved it, seeing the fire engine and everything. It was brilliant.
3: I'm Craig Shepherd. I'm a rugby league development officer from the Leeds Rhinos Foundation. It's been really good. We've played some different sports with the different kids and also set them some little challenges as well.
2: It's quite a young crowd as well. Is that easier for you?
3: It's a bit of a mix. Sometimes it can be a little bit challenging, but then today we've done some fun sport games, some fun little Olympic challenges, split them into teams, so it's been good. Different mix of characters and personalities, so it's been certainly fun.
2: They seem to be loving it though, Craig.
3: Yeah, they seem to be enjoying it no matter what they're doing. So whether they're just sort of mingling with each other, playing their own little games, or when we've got them in games as well, everyone seems to be enjoying it. And the positive thing is, every morning, the same kids have come back, so yeah, we must be doing something right.
4: Hi, my name is McKinley and I'm 10 years old.
5: Hi, my name's Aidan and I'm 5 years old.
6: Hello, my name is Lachlan and I am 9 years old.
4: Today we've been doing a little bit of everything. So we've been doing like football, dodgeball, rounders and all that fun summer games.
6: We've been playing at the top of the pitch, the bottom of the pitch. We've been playing different types of games. We've been playing games that have been made up, games that are real games. We've been very active too.
2: What's your favourite bit been?
5: Football and playing with my friends.
2: I know Leeds Rhinos are very much a community club. How important are things like this?
3: Oh yeah, the community is definitely important, especially within rugby league. We're very much a community-based sport, so without the community, Leeds Rhinos aren't around, and the Leeds Rhinos Foundation isn't here.
2: Now, of course, Leeds Rhinos are a renowned rugby league team. In Scotland, we're more rugby union. Is this a sly way of converting us?
3: Possibly. We set some challenges with the kids this week, so some of the kids wanted to do some rugby stuff. So we set them the challenge of they had to come back the next day and give us the name of a different rugby league player who played for the Leeds Rhinos. We got six come back, six different players, so that were good.
2: I'm seeing a lot of smiley faces today. An overwhelming success.
1: Yes, absolutely. Definitely something that we're going to repeat next year. Looking at additional funding for that to hopefully bring some more people from Leeds Rhinos across.
0: Well done to all involved. I loved Jim there talking about the conversion and possibly being converted. I don't think you're going to get him over the bar. You might get him to the bar right enough. More on the BFES Scotland Facebook and Instagram right now. You can watch all of that in multicolour.

0: Miss Dynamite.
1: I'm just Miss Dynamite.
0: Just said that. It's BFBS, the Forces station in Scotland. Right, Forces News on the way at 3, squeezing a couple ahead of that. George Michael after this from Leanne. This is My Love.

0: It's just been announced that Canada has joined the Global Combat Air Programme as an observer. GCAP is a joint British, Italian and Japanese programme to build a sixth-generation stealth fighter. From the Farnborough International Air Show, Tim Cooper reports.
1: It was a fairly open secret here that Canada would become involved in the GCAP programme. At this stage, they'll gain insight into the development of the multi-billion pound fighter, but have no influence over the direction it takes. But it does pave the way for future closer involvement. Speaking in London, the Defence Secretary Wes Streeting said, "Involvement in GCAP will further strengthen the UK's defence cooperation with Canada, building on decades of close collaboration." Tim Cooper, BFBS Forces News, Farnborough.
0: The Conservative leader says the world is becoming more dangerous and has called for the UK to embark on its biggest peacetime programme of rearmament. Kemi Badenoch's speech at the Farnborough International Air Show comes as Andy Burnham has been holding his first cabinet meeting as Prime Minister, saying he'll lead a cost-of-living government. Ms Badenoch urged the new Chancellor, John Healey, to find the funding for defence spending to reach 3% of GDP by the end of this Parliament.
2: We can now be in no doubt that our enemies are not deterred by our words. They will only be deterred by ships in the water, jets in the air, munitions in stock, state-of-the-art technologies, and allies who know that Britain will answer their call.
0: A Russian warship has carried out an exercise involving weapons fire 46 miles off the coast of Plymouth. The Ministry of Defence says the Royal Navy monitored it throughout and is continuing to track the vessel's activity. Defence Secretary Wes Streeting is highly critical of Russia's actions.
3: We should see yesterday's events as performative and irresponsible. It's not the first time that Russia has behaved like this, and frankly, it's the tip of the iceberg of the daily threats that this country faces and our allies face. And Russia should be in no doubt about the resolve of this government and this Prime Minister.
0: A court's heard Anne Widdecombe was hit on the head with a hammer 21 times. 28-year-old suspect Joshua Kerry's appeared before magistrates, charged with her murder, and is due again at the Old Bailey later. Her death in Devon's provisionally been put down to blunt force injury to the head. Sky's Barnaby Papadopoulos is at Westminster Magistrates.
4: These hearings at magistrates' courts are generally very, very quick, and so was this one. We weren't in court for, I think, much more than about 10 minutes. He stood to answer three questions. He confirmed his name, his age and his address.
0: And that's the latest. I'm Tasneem Siddiqui.

If you've never heard the song that's a sample of, it's well worth checking out. A guy called Steve Winwood did it originally. A song called Valerie. Afternoon, the FES, the 4C station in Scotland. I'm Mark McKenzie. 5 minutes after three, we're heading to the Scottish borders very soon. Catch up with a team of cyclists. I say cyclists, they're cycle enthusiasts. They're on their bike, they're raising money for an excellent cause, the charity Who Dares Cares. Check in with them in around about 20 minutes from now. Right.

Tommy Richmond, a million dollar baby on BFBS, the 4C station. George is back this afternoon on Drive Time from 4 o'clock. And a quick reminder as well, you can keep up to date with everything that's going on BFBS with the Daily Dits podcast, available wherever you get your podcasts. Here's Zoe now, this is Sunshine on a Rainy Day.

Zoe, sunshine on a rainy day, really keeping everything crossed. It's going to be good next Wednesday in Helensford Drumfort Community Centre, the venue once again for the Clyde Family Day. It was a cracking day last year. Not necessarily weather-wise, it was just a cracking day, and I'm sure the same's guaranteed this year as well. Both myself and Jim will be along. We've got Fraser McLean joining us as well, singer-songwriter. He's excellent, does some great cover versions as well as some of his own stuff too. And lots of charities there, lots of fun and games too. And as I say, myself and Jim, don't let that part put you off though. So next Wednesday in Drumfort, the area in front of the community centre there.

Sylvie Ellis Bextor, Freedom of the Night. You know, I can't remember how the video for that one goes, but I really do hope it involves somebody in shining armour having to take the suit off. And there you've got the Freedom of the Night.

0: Al Smith, Hold Me in the Dark, is BFBS, the 4C station. Hoping we're going to get a good enough signal to catch up with Major Davy Harvey. He and a team are currently cycling along the Scottish border, raising money for Who Dares Cares. We'll find out what the progress is. I'm sure that they'll be glad to stand for a couple of minutes after cycling as far as they have already, though.
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0: Siesta with Charlie XCX and Hot in It on BFBS, the 4C station. Not the best English, but not a bad pop tune. Right, the International Air Festival of Flight is coming up. This is the air show in air that we're talking about on air at the Air Low Green. It's the 4th and the 5th. Friday the 4th of September, Saturday the 5th of September, and it's always a cracking day, cracking weekend. Entry's free, aerial displays you can watch from anywhere, from miles around, but there is a festival village which has lots of family entertainment, plus a military village as well, and the Royal Air Force Benevolent Fund will be on hand too. You can find out more at destinationsouthayrshire.co.uk. And the dates for that once again is Friday, Saturday, and actually there's the Sunday as well. So it's the 4th, 5th, and 6th of September.
1: When I was 6 years old, I broke my leg.

0: H with a heck of a lot of help in there from Anita Ward. The song that was a number one, late 70s, called Ring My Bell. H is just called RMB, and then put in brackets, Ring My Bell. It does make you wonder why they didn't just call it Ring My Bell in the first place. But hey, what do I know?
1: All right. Not a lot. Thanks.
0: Tuesday afternoon on BFES, the Forces Station in Scotland with Mark McKenzie. There's Madison Avenue now. Don't call me, baby.

Madison Avenue, Don't Call Me Baby. It's BFPS, the 4C station. I'm going to play that one for the team, the Borders Lads, who are currently cycling across Scotland this week, raising money for Who Dares Cares. They're all late entry officers from the KOSB, and hopefully, fingers crossed, ahead of 4 o'clock, we'll catch up with Davey. From the team, he's joined by Danny McCallum, Major Danny McCallum. There's Eddie Mahone there as well, and Charlie Campbell, as well as Gordon Beavers, Ginge Beavers, all taking part. Fingers crossed we can, as I say, get them before we finish up. They're heading to Selkirk, and I suspect it's taking them slightly longer. To be fair, it probably took a few of them quite some time to get into the Lycra, but don't pass that one. It's a warm day for it as well. Now, still love this song. Ella Langley, this is Choosing Texas.

0: Ella Langley, Choosing Texas. Just when I thought I got him to fall in love with Tennessee. He's going away from Post Malone next. The Voices
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Gavin Harris with Jazzy and Satisfy on BFBS, the 4C station. So George on the way after 4 o'clock today. Not long now to the Royal Edinburgh Military Tattoo is back on Edinburgh Castle Esplanade. We've had the series of concerts that went down so it's Storm Snow Patrol. This time last week, I was gearing up to see James Taylor, which was he was absolutely magnificent. My go-to chill-out music, I have to admit. So it was, and it was great to see an audience of all ages there as well. But counting down to the main event, the Royal Edinburgh Military Tattoo Preview Night, Thursday the 6th of August, the run itself officially from the 7th to the 29th, and doing something slightly different this year as well with the voice of the narrator, and it's Richard Rankin this year, acclaimed actor, of course. He stars in as Rebus in the new working of Rebus, and many other things as well. Outlander 2, not just Outlander 2, Outlander 1, come to think of it as well. So well worth it for that alone, but then of course you chuck in the pipes and drums and everything else that comes with the Royal Edinburgh Military Tattoo, and it's going to be a cracker. Now some of the highlights of previous years are available now on the BFBS Scotland Facebook page and also BFBS Instagram as well, and we'll have more, I'm sure, behind the scenes this year as well. And in fact, next week we'll be catching up with the chief executive of the Royal Edinburgh Military Tattoo, Jason Barrett, see what he can tell us, see what we can squeeze out of him as far as information for this year's show is concerned. Catch you tomorrow from 1, leave you with Oasis and Roll With It. Have a good one.

0: The Conservative leader says the world is becoming more dangerous and has called for the UK to embark on its biggest peacetime programme of rearmament. Kemi Badenoch urged the new Chancellor, John Healey, to find the funding for defence spending to reach 3% of GDP by the end of this Parliament. Her call came as Andy Burnham chaired his first Cabinet meeting as Prime Minister. He told ministers there need to be a cost-of-living government.
1: Life's hard out there, isn't it, at the moment? We need to every day think, well, what can we do just to take that little bit of pressure off people's shoulders, just to give them that little extra sense that help is coming, so that they can have that bit of hope that things are getting better.
0: Andy Burnham's already announced an £850 million tax cut on electricity bills. But Darren Jones, who was sacked from the Cabinet yesterday, says the policy is unfunded. The Kremlin has denied that a live fire exercise conducted by a Russian warship off the coast of Devon yesterday was deliberately timed to coincide with Andy Burnham taking over as Prime Minister. The Defence Secretary, Wes Treating, described the action as performative and irresponsible and warned Russia it should be in no doubt about the resolve of this government. The ship carried out a 30-minute drill in international waters, monitored by British and French forces. Tom Sharp, who used to command a Royal Navy destroyer, says the Russian vessel fired large weapons which could have been dangerous.
2: If you fire far enough for the ricochet to not take effect, then you're going to be over the horizon, in which case you can't see the fall of shot. If you fire very close, then it can ricochet and go almost anywhere. I think this is the problem with these kind of exercises. They're legal, but they're not quite safe, and they therefore carry the risk of miscalculation every time.
0: Canada has joined the Global Combat Air Programme as an observer. GCAP is a joint British, Italian and Japanese programme to build a sixth-generation stealth fighter. The announcement was made at the Farnborough Air Show today. A court's been told Anne Widdecombe died after being hit 21 times on the head with a hammer. 28-year-old suspect Joshua Kerries appeared before magistrates charged with her murder and is due again at the Old Bailey later. You can now do a university degree in tattooing. Students at the University for the Creative Arts in Kent have just completed the first year of a body art degree, thought to be the first of its kind in the UK. Senior lecturer is Jack Coulson.
3: We cover all sorts on this course, so it's not just tattooing, and we're not a tattoo training course. That's really important to point out, because the industry are very, very protective of their apprenticeship scheme, and we don't want to tread on their toes with that. So it's about getting guys who don't automatically get into the apprenticeship system, getting them there.
0: And that's the latest. I'm Tasneem Siddiqui.
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0: Sigala and Ella Eyre, Came Here for Love on BFBS, the Forces Station. I'm George Ryland. Hope you are doing well today. On the way, going to be speaking to Nikki Scott, who is A, an incredible woman, and B, founder and CEO of Scotty's Little Soldiers. We're going to have a chat about their summer festival, where they had a very, very, very special guest, their global ambassador. Also got music on the way from Tinchy Strider, got Sam Smith and Bebe Rexha with Faithless. But before any of that, Victoria Lawrence from Forces News is going to tell us what is on today's download, please.
1: Hello. Well, we start with the UK's new Defence Secretary, Wes Streeting. He was announced in that role late on Monday evening. His name might be familiar to some of you. He was the former Health Secretary who resigned under Sir Keir Starmer's government. Well, Mr. Streeting says it's an honour to take on the role. He's already met with the Chief of the Defence Staff as well. He replaces former para Dan Jarvis, who was in the job for less than 6 weeks. He was obviously replaced by Andy Burnham, because Andy Burnham, who is now the new Prime Minister, has announced his new cabinet and didn't want Dan Jarvis in it. So Dan Jarvis out, Wes Streeting in. We've also the news that the Royal Navy tracked a Russian warship as it was carrying out a live fire exercise just south of Plymouth. The Ministry of Defence says HMS Tyne monitored the Moscow vessel and will continue to do so. I should add, the MOD said that the Russian vessel did say to HMS Tyne, "We are going to do this, so you might want to keep a safe distance," which they did. But we are assured that vessel is still being continued to be monitored. The Farnborough International Air Show is underway in Hampshire. We are there as well. I say we, it's actually Tim Cooper down there having a lovely time.
0: He is
1: pretending to work, but he's just looking at all the lovely air displays and demonstrations that are happening. So you can see which military aircraft are on display and thrilling the crowds down there, as well as the British Army's Red Devils doing what they do best. We have an exciting announcement about the 2029 Invictus Games, which seems a bit ahead because we haven't even had next year's ones in Birmingham yet. But the reason we're talking about the 2029 ones is because the tournament is making a big move. It's an Asian city in South Korea has won the bid to host the 2029 Invictus Games. So that's exciting. And we finish with rugby and the results of the London International Sevens tournament. I'll just say it was a good day for the British Army's men's side.
0: Good. We don't want you to tell us the result. We never do.
1: I won't.
0: My
1: lips are
0: please,
1: sealed.
0: No more, Victoria. Please, no more.
1: Stop talking.
0: Suzanne started this and now all of us are digging our heels in and it will be no different. So you will, as always, have to go to Forces News for the rest. You can find it on Force... No, you have to go to the download for the rest, which is on forcesnews.com. Also, you can find it on socials, or if you are serving overseas, you'll find it on BFBS Extra. Thank you very much, Victoria.
1: Thank you.
0: Bebe Rexha and Faithless now. It's New Religion.

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2: Yeah, I'm going to the party. But I'm not going to make friends. I need a love bar.

Sam Smith. I'm not here to make friends on BFBS, the Forces Station. Music on the way from Barry Can't Swim. What an excellent name. Congratulations. Also, Olivia Dean. I've got Tinchy Strider featuring Dappy next. Not heard that in a minute. Number one. Absolute tune. And I'm going to be having a chat with founder of Scotty's Little Soldiers, Nikki Scott, about their annual summer festival, how it went, and how their very, very important guest was. He is their global ambassador. I think you'll have heard of him. Prince Harry.

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0: And I Need from Olivia Dean on BFBS, the Forces Station. Nikki Scott, who is founder of Scotty's Little Soldiers, is my guest today to talk about their annual summer festival and a very special guest. Before we get to that, Nikki, can you just give us a little explainer of what Scotty's does for anyone who doesn't know?
1: Over the last 16 years, we've supported children and young people who have experienced the death of a parent who served in the British Armed Forces. And actually, towards the end of this year, we're going to be expanding our services to actually be able to support anyone that's been affected by a military-connected bereavement. We want to be able to help as many people as possible.
0: And tell us all about this year's summer festival. Was it during the heatwave?
1: Coming to the end of the heat wave, so it's pretty hot. It was an incredible event. So every year we host a range of different events for the young people and their families that we support. So we had around 200 of the community at Maxstoke Castle in near Birmingham, and it was just a chance to come together, have some fun, get to know others who understand, you know, so really helps reduce isolation and brings everyone together. It was such an amazing day.
0: You went to so much effort with it, as with everything that you do. And two things in particular caught my eye on the lineup, and they were the pygmy goat yoga and the inflatable obstacle course. Love both of them. They must have been highlights of the day.
1: Definitely are. It's so hard. You obviously got to try and cater for as many different age people, many different abilities. Everyone likes something different, right? So we try and get a bit of everything in for everyone. Yeah, so inflatable obstacle course is always a good hit with young people. Pygmy goat yoga was so popular with adults as well as children. I didn't realise how popular that would be. That was really interesting to see that. I don't know how much yoga went on. It was more just all over the goats, I think, to be honest. But we had Rockioke, so where you do karaoke but with a live band behind you. That is awesome and so good for people's confidence, and bucket hat making, headband making. There was like tug of wars and treasure hunts and it's really good. Something for everyone.
0: And you had a VIP guest who took part in some of the activities, didn't you? Scotty's Global Ambassador.
1: Yeah, so Prince Harry. When you say VIP, like, I always want to go, yes, all our community, they're our VIPs. But I guess Prince Harry is a little bit special as well.
0: Give him a little bit.
1: We'll give him a little bit. I mean, it's all about the families for us, but... No, it was amazing to have Prince Harry there. He gets so involved, and I love watching his team in the background trying to like move him on and stuff. And he's like, no, I'm staying. Look, this is cool. I'll do this a bit more and talk to these people. And took so many selfies with people. No, he was such a good sport. And you can tell he just generally cares and wants to chat and wants to talk to people. He joined in with a bit of yoga with the goats, through water balloons at people doing the obstacle course, and then he took part in a really special Q&A where members of the community asked him questions as well, which was super special for them, just to be able to relate to him and just know that he's given time out of his busy schedule to come and spend with us.
0: He always just seems to get it, doesn't he, what it means for kids, what they're going through, how tough it is, and what to say to them.
1: He does. It's so easy to relate. I mean, he puts everyone at ease just by how he comes across and the way he is with people. He's so lovely with everyone that he meets. Tries to make time for everyone as well. You can see how much it means to him as well as the families. You know, served in the military, was bereaved as a young child. So he really gets where they're coming from. And when he speaks, he's quite inspirational. The kids are lot, and the parents, to be honest, are literally hanging on his every word.
0: I bet they were, and I bet they had the best day. Nikki, hold there a minute. I'm just going to put a song on, and then we will talk more about expanding Scotty's Little Soldiers after Barry Can't Swim with Return to Bebo.

0: Return to Bebo from Barry Can't Swim on BFES, the Forces Station. So I've got Nikki Scott with me today. She is the CEO and founder of Scotty's Little Soldiers. Now, Nikki, you mentioned a few minutes ago about expanding Scotty's this year. Tell us about that.
1: This is going to be a very gradual thing. It's all been planned out quite well, but obviously you can never plan everything, right? Things come up and change. Life. Changes are made. Yeah, but by the end of the year, the goal is to be able to be supporting anyone affected by a military connected bereavement. And the way we're doing that at first is we're starting our START program, hopefully next month, where that is basically anyone can get in touch. And on the end of the phone or the WhatsApp or the email or however they choose to connect, it's you basically come through to our caseworkers who have got bereavement training as well. And those guys can either take on a listening ear and do some casework. But that program is very much about empowering and helping people to navigate their entitlements, because so many of the bereaved community just don't have a clue where to go, who can help them, what they're entitled to, what they're not entitled to. There's so many different criteria for different things. So actually START is about START here. Call us, we'll work it out. We'll chat to you, work it out, find out who you need to talk to. We're not just going to signpost and say, call these people. We're actually going to talk to them, find the right person, and then put you in touch with them and sort of hold the hand, but also empower families to do bits by themselves. So that's kind of where we're starting. So anyone that's affected can give us a call and we will help where we can, or find others that can help them. And then later, as time goes on, we'll look at the need, where the need is, but opening up some of our other services that we do now for children and young people, because we've just seen that works for them. And actually, it doesn't matter how old you are, bereavement, you know, your grief's always there. So we will slowly start to hopefully have group events for different cohorts, and then hopefully being able to offer bereavement support as well, to slowly open the door to more and more people. Just, yeah, want to help as many people as we can. We've learned so much over the last 16 years, and just meeting so many different people from the community that we're like, okay, we need to listen and do more. So that's the plan. Simples, right?
0: Yeah, I'm sure. But you've helped so many people, and so many more to come. You do incredible work. Tell us how people can find out more.
1: Back on social medias now, because that went quiet for a little while we turned our attention to different areas. So we're back on social media with very much about using the social media to help find people that can benefit maybe from our support. So look us up on socials or on our website, Google us. And the other thing, just to reassure everyone, like, children, young people, 100% still driving forward. The guys, you know, the team that look after the young people, that is still very much always going to be the heart of Scotty's. I just wanted to reassure everyone, there's still a lot more work to do for our young people, but this is about just actually, let's see if we can help some other people along the way as well.
0: Nikki, thank you very much.
1: That's okay. Thank you.

Baby Bird, You're Gorgeous on BFBS, the Forces Station. I've got Jason Derulo on the way. Also want to tell you about a weird meeting that I had at the gym earlier. You know, and you're like, oh, cool, this is happening. All of that on the way off this absolute tune. Moving to the Sun is Hugel. I will get there with the pronunciation, as will we all. Teamed up with Ultra Nate again, Moving to the Sun.

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5: Back to the music.

That makes me happy, that song. Trumpets from Jason Derulo, Florida Man. I'm George Ireland. This is BFBS, the Forces Station. So I saw my buddy at the gym this morning because we got to know each other because we're both there every single day around nine-ish. It's what we like to do, start the day. And she seems to know everyone there. She's been going even longer than me. And there was another lady there talking to her today who seemed very nice, very pleasant. And this is not a judgy thing with her condition. It's just a, gosh, you can bring everything back to that. I've just met you and it's all you've spoken about. So this is how the conversation went. She was saying about, oh, you're doing this class. And I was like, yeah, managed to get a space. Don't use it. It's Pilates. And she was like, oh, I usually do the one afterwards. And her friend starts, this is the first thing she said to me, oh, I find that one difficult because of my digestion issues. And I was like, oh, okay. She's like, it's better for me to have lunch at the same time every day, so I can't, you know, I can't do that one, or breakfast or whatever it was. And I was like, oh, okay. And then I started talking about my personal trainer and she managed to somehow bring that back to her digestion issues. Every single thing, hydration, I get most of it. You can quite easily link it back. But the determination that she had to constantly remind me of her digestive issues was something quite spectacular. It's like, no, I've just met you. I don't know your name. I still don't know her name. All I know about you is that you have digestion issues and therefore you need to eat your meals at the same time every day. That's all I know. I'm not going to forget. But if you want to just continuously 10 minutes of this, because I was quite early for the class, 10 minutes of her reminding me the only thing that I know about her, the only thing she's mentioned. Did I mention she has digestive issues? I don't know what the issues are. I feel very bad for that. That cannot be pleasant. And genuine, there is no judgment there. That must be awful and restrictive and all the rest of it. But do you have a name? Is there anything other than your digestion issues? Apparently not. Luckily, I did have to scarper at the end of the clock. Well, I didn't really, but I did. I left actually just before she'd finished the cool down because that was enough for me. I haven't got anything else to tell you. But apparently coconut water is better than electrolytes in tablet form because of digestion. It was a long 10 minutes. It was a really long 10 minutes. And then it got even weirder because the entire Pilates class was bum-based. Fine. Yeah, great, great to work it out. Someone at the front pipes up with, well, according to the Times, men are now supposed to have big bums as well. So, lads, it's biceps and bums this year. Just FYI. And I was thinking, that's not... And then I remembered a commando that I'd met at Armed Forces Down. I was like, maybe it is. Maybe it is. Well, if ladies have to, why shouldn't you? Gyms will be changing. Please, no more ruching, though. Blah. Well...

Love that. Role model Sally when the wine runs out. Got music from Shaka Khan and Snoop Dogg on the way. Pink next on BFBS, the Forces Station. And if you would like a TV recommendation, let me provide one. It's all on the iPlayer, season one, I, Jack Wright. The name confused me till I realised it's the beginning of his will. So super rich guy dies, nasty family fallout about the will. At no point does anyone go, how about if we just share out these millions equally? Not those kind of people. These are people with money or people who want money. Actually, most of them are people who need money because they've spent it all. But it is really, really good. The reason I'm bringing it up, though, is I want you to know something that I didn't know. I was there on the sofa last night, finishing off the last episode, thinking, how are we wrapping this up in 3 minutes? Don't do that. Kind of thing that some, you know, and they just got bored to script writing and got, that'll do, it's done. And they didn't do that. What they did do was to be continued. Cool, great, love a season two, yes please, this is really good, there's really good actors in it, you've got Simon Pegg, loads of people you recognise. That's great, that is good news, but when? I have done some Googling, I still can't work it out. The season exists because the BBC have bought it, I just don't know when.

Stupid Girls from Pink on BFBS, the Forces Station. Latest news coming up to Chaka Khan, who's teamed up with Snoop Dogg for Boogies in My Soul. After that, I've got more fresh new music, and you'll be relieved to know, a brand new double decker.

0: Andy Burnham pledges to lead a cost-of-living government at his first cabinet meeting.
1: We need to every day think, well, what can we do just to take that little bit of pressure off people's shoulders?
0: The Conservative leader warns the world is becoming more dangerous and calls for increased defence spending.
2: They will only be deterred by ships in the water, jets in the air, munitions in stock, state-of-the-art technologies.
0: And the new Defence Secretary, Wes Streeting, condemns Russia for live firing in British waters.
3: Russia should be in no doubt about the resolve of this government and this Prime Minister.
4: This is Forces News
5: with Tasneem Siddiqui.
0: Andy Burnham's promised to lead a cost-of-living government as he chaired a meeting of his cabinet for the first time. The new Prime Minister has urged his colleagues to take a one-team approach and reminded them life is hard out there.
1: We need to every day think, well, what can we do just to take that little bit of pressure off people's shoulders, just to give them that little extra sense that help is coming.
0: He's already announced an £850 million tax cut on electricity bills by ending the proposed digital ID scheme. His new Chancellor, John Healey, has addressed Treasury staff for the first time since his appointment.
6: I'm still burning with a passion about this institution as a force for stability, for security, for growth, a force for a successful Britain.
0: It comes as the Conservative leader, Kemi Badenoch, says the world is becoming more dangerous, and she urged Mr. Healey to find the funding for defence spending to reach 3% of GDP by the end of this Parliament.
2: We can now be in no doubt that our enemies are not deterred by our words. They will only be deterred by ships in the water, jets in the air, munitions in stock, state-of-the-art technologies, and allies who know that Britain will answer their call.
0: There have been significant changes to the way defence will be run by the new look government. Sian Greshek Melbourne has more.
7: Well, it's been quite a 24 hours in Westminster, Mr. Healey unexpectedly emerging as the holder of the government's purse strings. It's been, of course, just over a month after he quit as Defence Secretary following that spending row with the Treasury, the department that he now runs. Now, when he quit, Mr. Healey hit out at the Treasury for not stumping up the £28 billion that military chiefs believed were needed for the defence investment plan.
8: We faced rising demands on defence, growing threats, increasing commitments we were rightly making for Britain to lead allies. And in those circumstances, the funding proposed by the Treasury and by Number 10 to support the Defence Investment Plan just fell well short. And I knew I had to take a stand.
7: Now he's in charge at number 11, the defence world will be hopeful that the armed forces will be prioritised. Mr. Healey said the UK will meet its commitments on defence to our international allies. Meanwhile, the MOD is getting used to another new defence secretary as Wes Streeting, the former health secretary who also resigned under Keir Starmer's government, now takes on the role. He met the chief of the defence staff on the steps of the MOD last night for a quick photo and will now have to swat up on the defence brief fast. Mr. Streeting took to social media to say, "Keeping our country safe is the first duty of government. It's an honour to take on the role of Defence Secretary. We'll ensure our armed forces have the resources they need and stand steadfast alongside our international allies, especially Ukraine. Let's go to work." His predecessor, former para Dan Jarvis, was Defence Secretary for less than 6 weeks, but was responsible for publishing the long-awaited Defence Investment Plan. He wished Mr. Streeting every success in what he said was a vital role, which had been an immense honour.
4: BFBS, Forces News.
0: It's been announced that Canada has joined the Global Combat Air Programme as an observer. GCAP is a joint British, Italian and Japanese programme to build a sixth-generation stealth fighter. From the Farnborough International Air Show, Tim Cooper reports.
9: It was a fairly open secret here that Canada would become involved in the GCAP programme. At this stage, they'll gain insight into the development of the multi-billion pound fighter, but have no influence over the direction it takes. But it does pave the way for future closer involvement. Speaking at Wellington Barracks in London, where the announcement was made, the Defence Secretary, Wes Streeting, said it was a positive step forward for the project.
3: So I'm delighted to be working so closely with Italy, Japan, and now welcoming Canada, the first observer nation, to the Global Combat Air Programme. Canada will gain direct insight and privileged access into GCAP, including capability development, industrial collaboration, and long-term delivery plans.
9: GCAP is what's known as a sixth-generation system. Currently, three defence firms, including the UK's BAE Systems, are working on the project, codenamed Edgewing. The fighter is going to be designed to operate alongside capabilities including the F-35. It will use advanced autonomy, AI, uncrewed systems and next-generation sensors to maintain air superiority against threats that are continually changing. Canada's desire to move closer to the project comes amid recent efforts to diversify its defence spending away from the US. And there are strong suggestions nations like Germany could be minded to try and get a foothold in GCAP after the collapse of a Franco-German fighter project in June. Tim Cooper, BFBS Forces News, Farnborough.
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0: The new Defence Secretary has criticised a live-fire military exercise carried out by a Russian warship around 46 miles off the British coast. The new Strashimi carried out a 30-minute drill south of Plymouth in international waters monitored by British and French forces. Wes Streeting is highly critical of Russia's actions.
3: We should see yesterday's events as performative and irresponsible. It's not the first time that Russia has behaved like this, and frankly, it's the tip of the iceberg of the daily threats that this country faces and our allies face. And Russia should be in no doubt about the resolve of this government and this Prime Minister.
0: Tom Sharp, who used to command a Royal Navy destroyer, says the Russian vessel fired large weapons which could have been dangerous.
10: If you fire far enough for the ricochet to not take effect, then you're going to be over the horizon, in which case you can't see the fall of shot. If you fire very close, then it can ricochet and go almost anywhere. I think this is the problem with these kind of exercises. They're legal, but they're not quite safe, and they therefore carry the risk of miscalculation every time.
0: Former Army Colonel and chemical weapons expert Hamish de Breton-Gordon says Russia is a constant threat.
11: Today we see the Russians flexing their muscles in the channel. Remember a couple of weeks ago a Russian ship fired on a civilian yacht. And of course we've had Russian shadow fleet tankers up and down the channel. So the threats are absolutely there. So hopefully John Healey, and I think all of those in defence absolutely respect him, will be as good as his word and make sure defence gets what it needs as soon as possible.
4: This is Forces News.
0: A man has been remanded in custody at the Old Bailey after being charged with murdering the former Conservative minister and Reform UK spokesperson Anne Widdecombe. Prosecutors allege Joshua Kerry from Rotherham struck the 78-year-old 21 times with a hammer at her home in Devon. A judge has handed life sentences to three teenagers over what he called a pointless and unnecessary murder of a 16-year-old boy on a beach in North Ayrshire last May. 19-year-old Jay Stewart, Cole Turley, who's 18, and a 15-year-old who can't be named will serve at least 46 years between them. And pub giants Marston's and Fuller's say the World Cup helped boost their summer sales with millions of pints of beer being sold. Marston said it served 2 million pints across England's fixtures alone.
4: Forces News Sports.
0: Rangers and Celtic have been hit with disciplinary charges after fan trouble following their Scottish Cup clash at Ibrox in March. The clubs face hearings next month. At least 37 people were arrested after clashes on the pitch. Celtic won the quarter-final match in a shootout. It's understood Bournemouth midfielder Alex Scott has turned down a new contract offer, reportedly alerting Arsenal, Chelsea and Manchester United. And former FIFA president Sepp Blatter says the World Cup lost its credibility and that the organisation needs new leadership. The 90-year-old, who held the position for 17 years, wrote on social media that politics shouldn't be allowed to overshadow the game. Blatter's the latest figure to call for current president Gianni Infantino to step down.
4: Forces News
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0: Andy Burnham's promised to lead a cost-of-living government as he chaired his first cabinet meeting as Prime Minister. The Conservative leader, Kemi Badenoch, has urged the Chancellor to find the funding for defence spending to reach 3%. And Canada has joined the Global Combat Air Programme as an observer. That's the latest. I'm Tasneem Siddiqui.

See ya. Move your body on BFBS, the Forces Station. I'm George Ireland. Hope your Tuesday's going well. Mine's been weird, but in a good way. I was having a conversation with someone earlier and I'm making a real point of telling everyone that I know, everyone, about Jimothy. If you haven't come across Jimothy yet, please do give him a Google. He's a short-spined raccoon. He's a cult icon now in the Seattle area where he resides and also the wider world. Jimothy the legend. Why is he called Jimothy? Have a look at him. He's quite clearly a Jimothy. But I was telling a friend about this earlier and somehow he got confused and his half of the conversation was about Erling Haaland. I don't know how. I'm talking about a raccoon with a short spine. He's talking about Erling Haaland. So we settled in the middle on taxidermy, which was the only logical place for the conversation to conclude. But my point being, if you don't know about Jimothy yet, please do give the little fella a Google. Iconic! Which is the kind of thing that we need in 2026. Do you know what we don't need? Some terrible noise called the double decker. Do you know what's on the way? Exactly that, because it's what we have to do on a weekday. We're in it together, kind of. I mean, we're not at all, because I make the horrible things, you have to guess them. But as a crew, let's just say we're in it together, all right? It's on the way.

0: Midnight Sun from Zara Larsson and Pink Pantherist. Maloko on the way. Rich 3-2 next.
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0: We have a brand new one today. Now, I made two today. I'm going to play you what I think is the better one. Yeah, have a listen. What do you think? Two songs in there, any title and artist for each, please. That is definitely better than the other one. I just thought we could do a little break because the last one was an absolute pig. It's not pleasant, but it's not the worst. Let me know what you think. Messages at bfbs.com.

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Classic from Maloko. The time is now on BFBS, the Forces station. Got fresh new music on the way in just over 15 minutes' time. Also, got Silver Bumper coming up and Biffy Clyro. Now let's get back to this double decker, though. I said it was a nicer one, and I was being honest. In fact, to the point that George Wedlake came running in with the answers because he got it for once, because it's his kind of thing. Annie and Mark swiftly followed with Hey George, Shed 7 Going for Gold, Arctic Monkeys, Do I Want to Know, one of their best. 100% agreed. And with that, we get Arctic Monkeys. And tomorrow, the other double decker that I made today. It's not nice. But we don't have to worry about that, because that's tomorrow us's problem. Well done, guys. Love to Paulie.

think that is my favourite of Biffy Clyro's. A Little Love on BFBS, the Forces Station. So now we're freed up from a double decker. We don't have to worry about that until tomorrow. Just nice things on the way. I talk like I don't love the double decker. You know I do. On the way, fresh new music. And it's called Lego. And I have a little Lego story for you to go along with that. And it is related to my other favourite thing, Jimothy. But I'll make you wait for that. Right now, it's On Tonight from Silver Bumper.

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Oh, this takes me back. Blackstreet, Don't Leave Me. I'm George Ireland. This is BFBS, the Forces Station. We'll get the latest news in 15 minutes' time. See how the cabinet's getting on. Also got music on the way from Maroon 5. And I've got fresh new music after Stella Lefty's Boston. On a

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0: You remember the World Cup? Well, the official FIFA World Cup album had many songs on it, including one of this week's fresh new music tracks. It's Empire of the Sun teamed up with Danny Ocean. It's actually pronounced Yego, but afterwards I'm going to call it Lego because I want to tell you a Lego story. So just so that you know that that's coming, here it is. Will it get your vote this week?

Empire of the Sun and Danny Oceaniego from the official FIFA World Cup album and one of this week's fresh new music tracks. If that is your favourite, once you've heard all four, do give it your vote. bfbs.com/music, and the winning track of the week will be announced as always Friday after 10 a.m. UK time. Chapel Roan on the way after Maroon 5 and Cardi B.

0: Andy Burnham has told ministers they need to be a cost of living government during his first cabinet meeting as Prime Minister. Downing Street announced the scrapping of VAT on household electricity from October, a move that will save the average household £45 a year. Meanwhile, the Conservatives are calling on the new Chancellor to cut benefits and scrap failed zero policies to boost defence spending. Kemi Badenoch wants to see billions of government savings put into sovereign defence funds.
1: That fund will invest in British defence startups, protect our supply chains, and deliver drone technology across the Army, Royal Navy, and Royal Air Force, ensuring that our armed forces are ready for the warfare of our age.
0: The courts heard Anne Widdecombe was killed in a planned and targeted attack at her Dartmoor bungalow. 28-year-old suspect Joshua Kerry's been remanded in custody accused of her murder. He'll have to wait almost a year if the case goes to trial. That's been set for next June. The Conservative minister-turned-reform spokeswoman was found by her gardener. Sky's Amelia Harper's at the Old Bailey.
2: Prosecutors allege that Anne Widdecombe was hit over the head 21 times with a hammer while she was in her home eating lunch at her home in Devon.
0: The new defence secretary says it was irresponsible for a Russian warship to fire its weapons off the British coast. A live fire exercise took place less than 50 miles off Plymouth yesterday. Defence Secretary Wes Streeting is highly critical of Russia's actions.
3: We should see yesterday's events as performative and irresponsible. It's not the first time that Russia has behaved like this, and frankly, it's the tip of the iceberg of the daily threats that this country faces and our allies face. And Russia should be in no doubt about the resolve of this government and this Prime Minister.
0: It's just been announced that Canada has joined the Global Combat Air Programme as an observer. GCAP is a joint British, Italian and Japanese programme to build a sixth-generation stealth fighter. From Farnborough International's air show, Tim Cooper reports.
4: It was a fairly open secret here that Canada would become involved in the GCAP programme. At this stage, they'll gain insight into the development of the multi-billion pound fighter, but have no influence over the direction it takes. But it does pave the way for future closer involvement. Speaking in London, the Defence Secretary Wes Streeting said, "Involvement in GCAP will further strengthen the UK's defence cooperation with Canada, building on decades of close collaboration." Tim Cooper, BFBS Forces News, Farnborough.
0: And a monkey's been found abandoned in a laundry bag on a London bus. The female common marmoset was discovered on a number 302 in Kensal Rise on Friday. That's the latest. I'm Verity Gear.
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do love that. Charlemagne from Blossoms on BFBS, the Forces Station. I'm George Ryland. Hello, how are you doing today? Hope your Tuesday's going well, wherever you are around the Forces world. Coming up, got a takeover track from our sister station, Best of British. I've also got music from H. I have the Chemical Brothers. Yes, it's that one from Apex. Brilliant movie if you haven't seen it yet. Taron Egerton at his absolute psycho finest. Love him. Plus, we are going to be hearing from someone who is competing in the Commonwealth Games. How that feels, I cannot even imagine. It's so out of my wheelhouse, I have no idea. Plus, I want to talk Lego. I do love me a bit of Lego, but I have my limits, as my friend found last night. Sienna Spira now, this is Material Lover.

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0: 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Nice and clear what this one covers. 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

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On the way, we're going to be hearing about the Commonwealth Games, got music from Supergrass, Niall Horan and Lowly Young. And right now, if you've seen Apex, a brilliant, brilliant movie with Taron Egerton, an excellent use of Go from the Chemical Brothers, you'll know what I mean when I say you have till the end of this track.

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3: You get 1-2 o'clock in the morning, morale's a bit low, the garrison's gone quiet. 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

0: Lowly Young from down here on BFBS, the Forces Station. This year's Commonwealth Games are taking place in Glasgow. Corporal Kyle Booth from RAF Alton is competing in the men's breaststroke 50 and 100 metre races. So, obviously, we wanted to ask him how it feels to be competing in the Commonwealth Games. And here is what he said.
1: It's really, really exciting. I mean, it's my second Commonwealth Games. Hoping I can carry on a little bit of experience from the last games. Prep's been pretty good. I've had a few ups and downs, as all athletes do. So it's, yeah, I'm just hoping we can turn up and perform.
2: And of course, you probably regard yourself as a bit of a breaststroke specialist. You competed in the 50 and the 100 at the last Commonwealth Games in Birmingham. You made the semi-finals in both. Are you hoping for better results this time around?
1: Yeah, I had a knee surgery prior to the last Commonwealth Games, so I'm hoping, fingers crossed, no injuries now, and we can turn up and perform, hopefully pushing the 50 a little bit more to try and make that final. I know it's going to be tight, and there's 8 spaces, and I think I'm seeded 9th or 10th, so it's going to have to be a little bit of a PB, I think, or just see how we race in the day.
2: After the last Commonwealth Games, you took a break from swimming, didn't you? And that's when you joined the RAF. How did you get back into swimming?
1: So I finished my phase 1 and phase 2 training as a physical training instructor. Then once I got posted, I found a local club, which happened to be, I knew the coach there anyway really well. So I slotted into the master's program there, started training 2-3 hours a week, if that, around work. I then got in touch with people with RAF Swimming Association. They pushed for me to get the time off to be able to train full time in preparation for the trials for coming. So yeah, it's been very difficult around work, but the time off that I've had, and it's been really good.
2: You made a very impressive comeback earlier this year. You competed at the GB Championships, breaking the Welsh record. Can you talk a little bit about that and how it may have grown you in confidence since then?
1: Yeah, so I was back in the pool full time for about 3 weeks, which wouldn't have been able to happen without the support of the RAF. So I was really, really thankful for that, because I think those 3 weeks really, really set me up well for that 50 breaststroke. A lot of the gym work had transitioned really nicely into kind of the sprint work. So I'm hoping, we've tried continuing that, and we'll do that again. But yeah, breaking my own Welsh record after 3 years and 2 years out the water was a bit of a surprise to me. So I was really happy with that.
2: And of course, lining up against the likes of Adam Peaty, who is world-renowned as one of the best breaststroke swimmers ever, really. What's it like competing along the likes of Adam Peaty and other famous names?
1: It's incredible. I mean, there's not anything that really hits it. It's, you can walk out and you're in the same heat, or you're in the same semi-final as them. And it's people that you've always kind of looked up to. So there's quite a few new athletes that have come through, the likes of Max Morgan for England, as well as Philip Nowacki. They're incredible athletes. They're really, really pushing the sport at such a young age as well, so it's really exciting to see them and be able to embrace them as well.
2: And of course, you touched upon the support that you've received on the RAF since you've been in the RAF, and they've supported your swimming journey back into the pool. Just how vital has their support been for your preparation?
1: I wouldn't be at the games without their support. I think the training that I was doing on my own, it was good, it was really enjoyable, and I thoroughly, thoroughly enjoyed it, but I think I wouldn't have been able to push it that step further that I needed to be able to qualify. Without their support to give me the time to train and everything they've been able to do for me, I wouldn't be standing here and saying that I'm going to the Commonwealth Games again.
2: The depth GB has in swimming is absolutely ginormous. How do you see your competitive career unfolding? Could we maybe see you make a run for the next Olympic Games, maybe?
1: I don't think so. I think after this, I'm going to focus on my job, going back to Halton, training phase one recruits, which I really, really enjoy. It's quite a lot more fun than I thought it'd be. It's an amazing career to have. So I'll probably take another 2 years out, and potentially, unknown, I'll be 28, 29 for the next Commonwealth Games in Delhi. So I might turn out of the woodworks and just turn up and do another 50 breaststroke at champs and see how that goes.
0: Why not? That was Corporal Kyle Booth from RAF Alton, ready to compete in this year's Commonwealth Games. Music on the way from Powerfoo, Niall Horan as well, and this is Supergrass.

I do like that. I think he's a very nice, cheery man. Niall Horan, who also makes a good tune. It's Tastes So Good on BFBS, the Forces station. Music from Joe on the way. Got Bloodhound Gang as well. And a personal favourite up next, Powfu. My only complaint with that, it's too short. It's very good. Now, if you haven't checked out our new podcast, Daily Dits, yet, it is just that. It's daily. Every single weekday, you get a new episode. And today's is titled Gas Masks in the Cyprus Sun, which can't be the most pleasant. This is soldiers from 1st Battalion, Princess of Wales's Royal Regiment, who've been putting on their gas masks as they complete chemical, biological, radiological and nuclear training, that's CBRN, before returning to the UK. And it's quite toasty right now over there. So Lauren Mitchell catches up with BFBS Cyprus reporter Will Hollis to find out why the training is so important and what life has been like for the battalion during their two-year deployment on the island. 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

I know the lyrics aren't positive, but I think it's a beautiful song that I love it. Coffee for Your Head from Powerfu on BFBS, the Forces Station. Now, I hope you have one of these. A wonderful friend who just has your back, no matter what. They want the best for you. They're never going to laugh at any of your weird hobbies or anything like that. And one of mine, I'm lucky, I've got a number of them. One of mine is Paul, right? And he lives over in Gran Canaria. So don't get to see him as much as I would like, but we chat every day. And he's very supportive of my new Lego habit because I like building stuff. I do. And I've run out of furniture to build. I just don't need any more. My rooms are full. But I am determined not to be like a weirdo with a home full of Lego because, you know, I'm not five. Anyway, so I just finished an anglerfish. Now I've got a shark and an anglerfish. And he was like, oh, what's next? How tied are you to the nautical theme? And I'm not. It's fine. But there's nothing else I want at the moment. So I'm just going to sit back and see if they bring out another set. I do want. Fine. Anyway, so he was talking to me about Jimothy, the short spined raccoon that I'm obsessed with, as is he. And I was saying, oh, it'd be great to get a Jimothy Lego set because someone has done a mock-up of that. So he was like, just go and get the bricks. Just go and get the bricks, darling. You can do this. And I was like, I'm absolutely not just going to get the bricks. It has to be in a set with instructions. And do you know what my wonderful friend did? He went on to ChatGPT and he got it to make me instructions to make a Jimothy. And I had to very nicely say, I love you and I love this. I'm still not doing it until it's a proper Lego set with pictures. I am not going to the Lego store with a list as tall as I am, which I understand isn't that tall, but still it's too much of different bricks to purchase. It's not happening, but thank you. This is Joe. It's End of Beginning.

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0: Back to the music.

It is unique, that one, is it not? Something tells me a few jars might have been consumed in the writing of The Bad Touch from Bloodhound Gang. But we love it. It does make me smile every single time I play it. I'm George Ryland. This is BFBS, The Forces Station. And I've got a 90s classic dance track on the way. Also Rag and Bone Man. This is Olivia Rodrigo's Drop Dead.

Rag and Bone Man, what do you believe in on BFBS, the Forces Station? Latest news coming after Dreamer from Live and Joy. I'll be back tomorrow from 4pm UK time. I'm George Ryland. George Wedlake will be with you after the latest news. And tomorrow, I'm going to be finding out on the show more about what Forces Wives Challenge do around the Forces world, and also about their annual event, which is coming up in September in the UK. Enjoy the rest of your Tuesday. Take care.

0: Andy Burnham insists his Labour Party will show how it's going to pay for policies. The new Prime Minister's chaired his first cabinet meeting in the job, promising to lead a cost-of-living government. He's told his top team it must be prepared to make difficult decisions. His new Chancellor, John Healey, has addressed Treasury staff for the first time since his appointment.
1: I'm still burning with a passion about this institution as a force for stability, for security, for growth, a force for a successful Britain.
0: A 28-year-old man's appeared in court charged with murdering the former Conservative Minister and Reform UK spokesperson Anne Widdecombe. Prosecutors claim Joshua Kerry travelled from his home in Rotherham to Devon, where he allegedly struck the 78-year-old with a hammer. He was remanded in custody at the Old Bailey. BBC correspondent Dominic Casciani was at the hearing.
2: It's alleged that he entered the home and approached her as she was eating lunch in her kitchen, then allegedly asked her whether she had bank cards or identification, and then wearing black clothes, it's alleged that he hit her 21 times on the head with a hammer before tipping her out of a chair. Prosecutors said he then took her wallet before leaving.
0: New Defence Secretary Wes Streeting's accused Russia of being irresponsible. Yesterday, a Russian warship fired live weapons during an exercise not far off the coast of Plymouth. Former Army Colonel and chemical weapons expert Hamish de Bretton-Gordon says Russia is a constant threat.
3: Today, we see the Russians flexing their muscles in the channel. Remember, a couple of weeks ago, a Russian ship fired on a civilian yacht. And of course, we've had Russian shadow fleet tankers up and down the channel. So the threats are absolutely there. So hopefully John Healey, and I think all of those in defence absolutely respect him, will be as good as his word and make sure defence gets what it needs as soon as possible.
0: It's been announced that Canada has joined the Global Combat Air Programme as an observer. GCAP is a joint British, Italian and Japanese programme to build a sixth generation stealth fighter. The new Defence Secretary Wes Streeting said it was a positive step forward for the project.
4: So I'm delighted to be working so closely with Italy, Japan and now welcoming Canada, the first observer nation to the Global Combat Air Programme. Canada will gain direct insight and privileged access into GCAP, including capability development, industrial collaboration, and long-term delivery plans.
0: And after 3 days battling flames on Arthur's Seat, fire crews say they're finally extinguished. A grass fire broke out on the slopes of the Edinburgh landmark on Sunday. And that's the latest. I'm Verity Gear.

0: Much attitude for Tuesday, do you think? Or are we getting on all right with that one? Nah, we'll accept it. It's Khalees and Milkshake on BFBS, the Forces Station. Certainly livening things up a little bit on Tuesday, the 21st of July, 2026. It's George Wedlake with you. Thanks to George Ryland again for the past few hours on Drive. So how are you doing? Decent start to the week, I hope. Tuesdays are never easy, are they? So we're going to rely heavily on the tunes once again, if that's all right. They're going to do all the heavy lifting so we can just sit back and relax. Backstreet Boys on the way, a little bit of Beyonce as well, all the bees. And we're also going to play some Ariana Grande. Plus, there's a new series coming soon of Channel 4's Celebrity Hunted. It kicks off in August and we're going to catch up with former soldier, adventurer, Army Cadet Ambassador Jordan Wiley MBE to talk all about it. But next up, we're going here. We haven't seen a lot of rain in the UK for a while now. I kind of miss it in a weird way. So I'm hoping this might bring some on. My grass at home, just gone. Thing of the past, that. Hopefully we can bring it back. It's Dave and Thames and it's Rain Dance on BFBS.
1: Let's get the party started. See you at the bar, you was hardly talking. That's when I knew that your heart was scarring. Friends to lovers need a part to star in. Like, wait, babe, let me.

You are listening to BFBS, the Forces Station. How's it going? It's George Wedlake with you. I hope you're well. That was Backstreet Boys and Quit Playing Games. And on that note, this is quite funny. Well, maybe not if you're Argentinian, but for everyone else it is. During a flight that was taking place at the time of the World Cup final, a Spanish pilot announced over the PA that Argentina had won the World Cup as a bit of a joke. Now, we all know that it was Spain who, in fact, became world champions. But the Argentina fans on board, trusting the pilot, as you would, fell for it. They went wild, mid-flight celebrations, as you would expect. They'd just been told they'd won the World Cup. There's nothing bigger. But then this evil pilot confessed and basically gave it a, nah, only joking, Spain won it. Ray! Over the intercom. Now, like I say, quite funny. But if that was you and your team, you would be furious, wouldn't you? But what are you going to do? The pilot in charge of your life, flying your plane at, I don't know, 30,000 feet, is the last person you're going to attack. Very clever. He knew exactly what he was doing there.

0: It's new from Ariana Grande. That is called Hate That I Made You Love Me, and it's playing on BFBS, the Forces station. How are we? It's George Wedlake with you on Tuesday. Yeah, Tuesday, a difficult one. So we're going to keep those tunes coming. We've got Paul Woolford and Diplo teaming up in just a moment. Something new as well, further down the line from MK and Poppy Bascom. On top of that, we are catching up with Jordan Wiley, MBE, all about the upcoming series of Channel 4's Celebrity Hunted.
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0: Diplo's looking for me on BFBS The Forces Station. Very appropriate for what we're just about to discuss, actually. And it was a total accident. I promise. It's George Wedlake with you, by the way. Now, no phones, no social media, no home comforts. Just 14 days on the run with an elite team determined to catch you. That's the challenge facing this year's celebrities in the new series of Channel 4's Celebrity Hunted. One hunter the fugitives will be trying to escape from is former soldier, adventurer and Army Cadet Ambassador Jordan Wiley MBE. Now, our very own Gemma Lee James caught up with him to reveal what it's really like tracking down people and why chasing a fellow well-known military veteran brought a bit of friendly rivalry into proceedings.
1: Oh, it's brilliant. It's great fun. And do you know what? When you're a viewer, it's probably everything you can imagine. It's high adrenaline. It's chasing people around. It's exciting. But it's a great privilege as well to take those sort of skills that the military taught us and then try and put them into a game show, if you like. Those pesky fugitives, they think of everything. And our job is to try and stop them and track them down.
2: I mean, it looks so easy from watching it at home, but what really is going on behind the scenes when you're trying to hunt someone?
1: When you're sat at home, you know, sometimes you're thinking, well, how did they get there, or how did they arrive at that conclusion? And that's what, sometimes you don't see a lot of that because it's not great TV, but what we have in the background is an expert team of analysts, of intelligence professionals, you know, monitoring CCTV, checking AMPR cameras on motorways. But it's all that hard work that goes on in the background that really allows us to work out where we think they're going to be next. I'm obviously one of the hunters on the ground who does the chasing, but the really, really smart people, they sit in their headquarters.
2: I mean, what is the biggest mistake people make when they're trying to stay hidden?
1: I think in this day and age, it's often the digital footprint they leave. Everyone wants to check their social media, have a look at their emails, using WhatsApp. Any sort of car that's been manufactured in the last decade has got some form of GPS built-in. I think people, they start really strong, but they get complacent when they haven't eaten for a few days, or they might not have slept properly.
2: It is always that tempting thing to upload, you know, a really cheeky video to Instagram saying, oh, we're here, but yeah, it's caught people out in the past. But it is my favourite show. I'd love to outdo you, actually, Jordan, and I'd love to get away.
1: Gemma, you'd have absolutely no chance, so.
2: I feel there's a challenge here, because I always say, do you know what? Just go off-grid.
1: Well, that's what I would expect from somebody like yourself who works in the military community. They go off-grid, you know, but then we start bringing out the technical equipment like the drones or the thermal imagery, or we can bring in dog units. We've had quite a few service personnel, serving and retired veterans on the show. Matt Mason, actually, a couple of series ago. He was a great contestant, but he did all the things that we'd expect from a Royal Marine. I think often the people who do the best on the show are the ones who are a bit less tactical, and the ones who actually don't have a plan. Because if you don't have a plan, it's very difficult to predict you then.
2: And we do have to talk about a certain celeb that is going to be appearing this year, because it's going to be Army versus the Marines, because we've got JJ Chalmers. I mean, did you think when you heard he was going to be on the show, right, I have to catch him?
1: I think that's what anyone who served in the military, when that celebrity's mugshot comes out and you see that one or two that have served in the military, you're naturally drawn to wanting to capture them, because it's a real test of what you know and what they know. But JJ's had an amazing career since he left the Royal Marines. He's an awesome bloke. You know, he's been a friend for many years, and it was great to see him on the show. Obviously, I can't say what does or doesn't happen. Expect fireworks and expect deception, expect all the things you know that you would want to see.
2: It's going to be like almost like fighting of the skills.
1: Yeah, absolutely. But don't forget, we have Royal Marines in our team as hunters as well. There are moments where it's Royal Marine against Royal Marine, which is, you know, it gets very interesting.
2: And who's some of the other celebs that we can expect on this series?
1: We've got some Love Islanders, which always bring interesting perspective. We've got comedian Brian Connolly and his daughter. Again, brilliant characters. A real mix, really brilliant characters, and all bringing something different.
2: A lot of young people might recognise you off the telly. I mean, do you get a buzz from cadets saying, oh, I've seen you on telly? And I mean, does that help young people understand the range of skills and opportunity that the armed forces can offer?
1: Yeah, I don't know if I get a buzz off it. I feel very lucky to have the opportunity to work on television. It's a great privilege, and I think it's an honour to be an ambassador. But I'm more excited, if I'm honest, to talk about my adventures, because a lot of the cadets love the outdoors. You know, they love climbing, they love paddling, they love getting out in, you know, in the mountains and things. So I love sharing those sorts of stories with cadets, because it encourages them to get off the screens, put the phones down and do more of that sort of stuff.
0: Gemma Lee James speaking to Jordan Wiley, MBE, and Celebrity Hunted is due to start early August. You can watch on Channel 4 or via BFBS TV if you're overseas.

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How's it going? 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

0: McFly, obviously, on BFBS, the Forces Station. It's George Wedlake with you. I hope you're well, and I hope you're enjoying the tunes as well. That's very important on a Tuesday. We've got Narvos lined up and ready to go next, injecting some proper energy into Tuesday, and we're going to stick on something new from Gracie Abrams.
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2: Time. It's what every family needs. 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

Tracy Abrams hit the wall on BFBS, the Forces station. Evening, if you're listening in Catterick. I hope you're well, but if you're looking for something to do this summer, on Tuesday the 4th of August 2026, there's a Salute Our Heroes race day at Catterick Races. It's free entry for military personnel, veterans and their family as well. ID will be required on entry though, but you can enjoy six action-packed races and children's entertainment, including an inflatable assault course and laser battle zone. I want to go. The first

is Lizzo. And as good as hell on BFBS, the Forces station, it's George Wedlake with you. I hope you're well. We have your news on the way for 8pm UK time. Duffy's going to take us there after this one. It's brand new from Somba, My Body Isn't Ready. It's

0: The Conservative leader says the world is becoming more dangerous and has called for the UK to embark on its biggest peacetime programme of rearmament. Kemi Badenoch's speech at the Farnborough International Air Show comes as Andy Burnham's been holding his first cabinet meeting as Prime Minister, saying he'll lead a cost-of-living government. Ms Badenoch urged the new Chancellor, John Healey, to find the funding for defence spending to reach 3% of GDP by the end of this Parliament.
1: We can now be in no doubt that our enemies are not deterred by our words. They will only be deterred by ships in the water, jets in the air, munitions in stock, state-of-the-art technologies, and allies who know that Britain will answer their call.
0: The new Defence Secretary is Wes Streeting. Courts heard Anne Widdecombe died after being hit on the head 21 times with a hammer. The former Conservative minister was eating lunch at her home on Dartmoor when she was attacked earlier this month. Her body was found by her gardener the following day. A suspect, 28-year-old Joshua Kerry from Rotherham, has been remanded in custody. Sky's Amelia Harper's at the Old Bailey.
2: They called it a planned and targeted attack. Those are the words of the prosecution. And initial investigations appear that Anne Widdecombe died of a blunt force trauma injury to the head.
0: The Kremlin's denied that a live fire exercise conducted by a Russian warship off the coast of Devon yesterday was deliberately timed to coincide with Andy Burnham taking over as Prime Minister. The ship carried out a 30-minute drill in international waters monitored by British and French forces. Tom Sharp, who used to command a Royal Navy destroyer, says the Russian vessel fired large weapons which could have been dangerous.
3: If you fire far enough for the ricochet to not take effect, then you're going to be over the horizon, in which case you can't see the fall of shot. If you fire very close, then it can ricochet and go almost anywhere. I think this is the problem with these kind of exercises. They're legal, but they're not quite safe, and they therefore carry the risk of miscalculation every time.
0: Donald Trump suggested the US is far from finished in its war with Iran.
4: So if we left right now, it would take Iran 20, 25 years to rebuild. Years to rebuild. But we're not leaving right now. So we've had a big impact on Iran.
0: America's carried out 10 nights of consecutive strikes targeting military sites around the Strait of Hormuz. The president's also promising to respond if Yemen's Iran-aligned Houthi movement follows through on a threat to impose a blockade on commercial shipping in the Red Sea. And Canada has joined the Global Combat Air Programme as an observer. GCAP is a joint British, Italian and Japanese programme to build a sixth-generation stealth fighter. That's the latest. I'm Verity Gear.

Avicii and Levels very much helping out on Tuesday. Working wonders for me in the studio. And I hope it's going down well wherever you are as well. Whatever you're up to across the forces world. On the 21st of July. It's George Wedlake with you. I hope you're good. We've got Royal Blood lined up and ready to go in a moment. Nice and loud. Again, helping out on Tuesday. We've got some Sugar Babes for you. A bit of Ray as well. And in about 15 minutes or so, we're going to welcome Jacob Dyer to the show to give us this week's Web Mash, your top viral stories. On top of that, I've got some Britpop coming your way. A heavyweight Britpop tune as well. Looking forward to that one. But next up, how about something new? From The Script, they're back in 2026. This is called Man in the Arena.

Typhoon Zombie FPS, the Forces Station, and it's George Wedlake with you. Now, summer holidays haven't quite started for us yet. My four-year-old's finished nursery, but my six-year-old doesn't break up from school until tomorrow, and I'm already panicking about it. Sleepless nights about how we're going to keep them both entertained for six whole weeks over the summer. It's impossible, isn't it? But if you're listening in Germany right now, good evening to you. Did you know that from Army Welfare, Bride and House, you can hire throughout the summer, it's an ongoing thing, bikes and paddle boards. That will definitely keep the family entertained, won't it? Contact the team at BFBS Germany for more details. They can point you in the right direction. I might just come over to Germany for that reason. We've got Ray on the way in just a moment after this from Sugar Babes. It's Push the Button on BFBS, the Forces Station.

0: happened on BFBS, the Forces Station. And it's George Wedlake with you. I hope you're well. On the way next, then, we have the latest tune from Benson Boone, followed by a classic heavyweight Britpop anthem that hails from Sheffield. On top of that, away from the music, we're going to say hello to Jacob Dyer as he brings us this week's webmash.
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3: This time, NATO's most senior British officer tells us how he's been filling capability gaps left by the US.
4: Just about everything that the UK had was being offered in anyway. The UK's been able to find some other areas where it can give more.
3: Air Chief Marshal Johnny Stringer also has a pointed message on defence spending.
4: The UK agreed to be at 5% by 2035 and it doesn't get an opt-out.
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0: It's Benson Boone's latest one. It's The Time of My Life. And it's George Wedlake with you. I hope you're well, wherever you are across the forces world, and in the mood for a bit of Britpop in a moment. But first up, we're going to say hello to Jacob Dyer. It's this week's Webmash.
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3: Hello, my name is Jacob Dyer, and this is Webmash, where we take a little look at some of the weird, wacky, and wonderful stories that have been doing the rounds online this week. First up, Pitbull performed at Hyde Park in London, and it is said that 22,141 people wore bald caps for 1 minute to break the world record for the most people wearing bald caps at one time together. It's madness, but it's great, and I wish I was there. Next up, firefighters in Colorado have had moral support from a golden goat called Oreo. The crew were sorting out a small wildfire when the goat decided to follow them for over 4 hours. That is just adorable. And whilst it's the middle of summer for most of us, a city in Denmark is celebrating Christmas. The World Santa Congress took place, bringing a bit of Christmas cheer to the height of summer. There was dozens of Santas, Mrs. Clauses, and even elves from around the world in a tradition that has been going on since 1957. Don't ask me why it started. On that note, that's a wrap on Webmash for this week. To stay up to date with all of our Forces news and content, be sure to check out our socials. Bye for now.
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Incredible. Pulp Disco 2000 on BFES, the Forces station. And it's George Wedlake with you. How's it going? Over the weekend then, Pulp headlined a huge show at London's South Bank Centre. They performed their new album More in its entirety. They threw in a few rarities and deep cuts as well. They even apparently covered an ABBA tune. I mean, that sounds like a decent night out, doesn't it? And I'm sorry to keep dragging it up, I am working on it, but everything I do at the moment just reminds me of the World Cup. And until the football season kicks off, it will come up in conversation. But during the World Cup, Pulp played at Mad Cool Festival in Madrid, and they were on stage at the exact moment England beat Norway in the quarters. And I saw a clip online, you might have seen it as well, of fans going, whoa, just jumping up and down in pure joy and celebration. Pulp were on stage and England won in the quarterfinals of the World Cup. Now that is a night out for me. Still, all done now. All that for a bronze medal. But like I said, everything I'm doing at the moment reminds me of England. It reminds me of the World Cup. I can't shake it. So I'm dedicating this one to John Stones and his shoulder, his 54 Ultra, and his Talk to You.

0: It's the weekend, can't feel my face on BFES, the Forces station. How's it going? It's George Wedlake with you. Whatever you're up to across the Forces world, I hope you're well. We've got a former Little Mix member on the way. And then I'm going to stick on a tune from an album called Only By The Night. Any ideas?
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And it's George Wedlake with you on Tuesday, the 21st of July. 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

Forces Station. Kings of Leon, Sex on Fire before that one. On the way, we've got your news for 9pm UK time. On the other side of that, I'm going to introduce you to a new artist that you may not have come across yet, called Jerub. You need to keep an eye out for him. But to get us to your latest headlines, you too are on the way after Kylie and Padam Padam.

0: Andy Burnham insists his Labour Party will show how it's going to pay for policies. The new Prime Minister's chaired his first cabinet meeting in the job, promising to lead a cost-of-living government. He's told his top team it must be prepared to make difficult decisions. His new Chancellor, John Healey, has addressed Treasury staff for the first time since his appointment.
1: I'm still burning with a passion about this institution as a force for stability, for security, for growth, a force for a successful Britain.
0: A 28-year-old man's appeared in court, charged with murdering the former Conservative Minister and Reform UK spokesperson Anne Widdecombe. Prosecutors claim Joshua Kerry travelled from his home in Rotherham to Devon, where he allegedly struck the 78-year-old with a hammer. He was remanded in custody at the Old Bailey. BBC correspondent Dominic Casciani was at the hearing.
2: It's alleged that he entered the home and approached her as she was eating lunch in her kitchen, then allegedly asked her whether she had bank cards or identification, and then wearing black clothes, it's alleged that he hit her 21 times on the head with a hammer before tipping her out of a chair. Prosecutors said he then took her wallet before leaving.
0: The new Defence Secretary says it was irresponsible for a Russian warship to fire its weapons off the British coast. A live fire exercise took place less than 50 miles off Plymouth yesterday. Defence Secretary Wes Streeting's highly critical of Russia's actions.
3: We should see yesterday's events as performative and irresponsible. It's not the first time that Russia has behaved like this, and frankly, it's the tip of the iceberg of the daily threats that this country faces and our allies face. And Russia should be in no doubt about the resolve of this government and this Prime Minister.
0: It's been announced Canada has joined the Global Combat Air Programme to build a sixth-generation stealth fighter. From the Farnborough International Airshow, Tim Cooper reports.
4: It was a fairly open secret here that Canada would become involved in the GCAP programme. At this stage, they'll gain insight into the development of the multi-billion pound fighter, but have no influence over the direction it takes. But it does pave the way for future closer involvement. Speaking in London, the Defence Secretary Wes Streeting said, involvement in GCAP will further strengthen the UK's defence cooperation with Canada, building on decades of close collaboration. Tim Cooper, BFBS Forces News, Farnborough.
0: Pub giants Marston's and Fuller's say the World Cup helped boost their summer sales, with millions of pints being sold. Marston said it served 2 million pints across England's fixtures alone. Both companies said the number of football matches and warmer weather meant more people at their pubs. That's the latest. I'm Verity Gibbs.

Hanson moving too fast on BFES, the Forces station. And it's George Wedlake with you on Tuesday, the 21st of July. I hope you're well, wherever you are, whatever you're up to across the Forces world. If you're a fan of those classics, by the way, we've got a great radio station here. You'll love it. It's called BFES Rewind, where we quite literally go back in time all day, every day. To the 80s, 90s and early noughties. If that sounds like a bit of you, you can listen to BFES Rewind 24/7 on the BFES radio app, online at bfes.com, and also via your smart speaker. But if you're sticking around with me, I'm going to introduce you to a new artist that you may not have come across yet, called Jerub. Honestly, you want to keep an eye out for Jerub, the future prince of soulful indie pop. That's how I'm describing him to you. We're also going to put on a bit of Britpop for you in just a moment, although you might want to brace yourself for that one if you're an England fan. Yeah, it's that tune. I don't know if I'm ready. After Ed Sheeran and Camera on BFES, the Forces station.

I mean, sounds a bit different now, that track, doesn't it? I mean, it's still a great tune. Timeless, isn't it? But now, I don't know, it's just bringing back all those emotions for me. It's too raw at the moment. But still, Oasis and Wonderwall, of course, on BFBS, the Forces station. And it's George Redlake with you. I hope you're well wherever you are across the Forces world. Shout out if you're listening to us in Cyprus at the moment. How's it going? Have you checked out yet the Homestart WSBA summer programme? It's taking place at various locations throughout Episcopi and Akrotiri. It's kicked off already yesterday, in fact, but it's running all the way through until the 28th of August. It's a free 6-week summer programme for families with children aged 0 to 12 years. So jump on board if you're not involved and you fancy it. Activities include things like dinky horse riding sessions, crafting sessions, family swimming, golf, beach days, water sports, parties, bowling, a bit of time in the library, dance taster sessions, choir sing-alongs, cinema trips, pretty much everything you can imagine. For more info, head to the Homestart WSBA Facebook page. Bella Kay's lined up and ready to go for us after Benny and Gus Dapperton is Super Lonely.

0: Bella Kay, I love it on BFBS, the Forces station. How's it going? It's George Wedlake with you. I hope you're well. On the way next, then, we're going to stick on the tune that put Sam Smith on the map, followed by an artist that you may not have heard of yet, but you will very, very soon. I promise you that. Nigerian-born, Nottingham-raised singer-songwriter Jerub is on the way next.
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Sam Smith and Naughty Boy, it's La La La on BFBS The Forces Station. And it's George Redlake with you. What we're going to do now then, as we like to do on the show quite frequently, is introduce you to a new artist. Born in Nigeria and raised in Nottingham, I am telling you that Jerub, J-E-R-U-B, is the future prince of soulful indie pop. If you're a fan of Miles Smith, I think you're going to like this one. It's Forever Right Now by Jerub.

Forever Right Now. New from Jerob, Forever Right Now on BFBS, the Forces station. Now he's on your radar. You might be pleased to hear then that throughout August he's got some tour dates coming up you can head to. He's playing at Crozon in France. He's got a show at Gospel Garden Festival at the Crystal Palace Bowl in London. He's playing Alex James from Blur's Big Festival in Oxfordshire and Big Church Festival in Sussex. Search Jerub, J-E-R-U-B, for more details. Keep your eye out for Jerub. He's going places, I reckon. This is Labyrinth and Emily Sandé now. You

0: 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We're also going to stick on that French duo that we all love.
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I mean, it's going to be tough to beat that one going forward, but we will try. It's Daft Punk Digital Love on BFBS, the Forces station. And it's George Redlake with you. By the way, if you're into your dance music, this Sunday, the 26th of July at 1 p.m. UK time, we have a Sonny Federa music special coming up, where Sonny sits down with our very own Joe Carden for an exclusive chat.

Celeste and Stop This Flame on BFBS The Forces Station. How's it going? It's George Wedlake with you. I hope you're well and feeling good on Tuesday. We've got your news on the way. Ella Langley's going to take us there after Reef.

0: Andy Burnham's promising a cost-of-living government in his first full day as Prime Minister. He's told his top team their mission is to take pressure off people's shoulders and give the sense that help is coming. The PM's already announced a VAT cut in electricity bills for households in England, Scotland and Wales. Meanwhile, the Conservative leader says the world is becoming more dangerous and has called for the UK to embark on its biggest peacetime programme of rearmament. Kemi Badenoch urged the new Chancellor John Healey to find the funding for defence spending to reach 3% of GDP by the end of this Parliament.
1: We can now be in no doubt that our enemies are not deterred by our words. They will only be deterred by ships in the water, jets in the air, munitions in stock, state-of-the-art technologies and allies who know that Britain will answer their call.
0: Volodymyr Zelensky sacked the country's head of armed forces, Oleksandr Sersky. He's appointed Mykhailo Fedorov in his place after Fedorov's removal as defence minister triggered street protests across the country. Ukrainians protested that Sersky should go instead, fearing that the removal of Fedorov would undo recent drone-led successes that the 35-year-old moderniser had favoured. Donald Trump suggested the US is far from finished in its war with Iran.
2: So if we left right now, it would take Iran 20, 25 years to rebuild. Years to rebuild. But we're not leaving right now. So we've had a big impact on Iran.
0: America's carried out 10 nights of consecutive strikes targeting military sites around the Strait of Hormuz. The president's also promising to respond if Yemen's Iran-aligned Houthi movement follows through on a threat to impose a blockade on commercial shipping in the Red Sea. It's been announced that Canada has joined the Global Combat Air Programme as an observer. GCAP is a joint British, Italian and Japanese programme to build a sixth-generation stealth fighter. The new Defence Secretary, Wes Streeting, said it was a positive step forward for the project.
3: So I'm delighted to be working so closely with Italy, Japan and now welcoming Canada, the first observer nation, to the Global Combat Air Programme. Canada will gain direct insight and privileged access into GCAP, including capability development, industrial collaboration, and long-term delivery plans.
0: Morgan Rogers has become the most expensive British player after completing his move from Chelsea from Aston Villa. The England midfielder arrives at Stamford Bridge for £117 million and has signed a contract through until 2033. Rogers' deal surpasses the £116 million Manchester City agreed with Nottingham Forest for Elliot Anderson earlier this summer. That's the latest. I'm

Katy Perry and Firework on BFB Esther Forces Station. Positive, optimistic stuff, which on Tuesday, it's kind of needed, right? It's George Wedlake with you. I hope you're well wherever you are across the Forces world, whatever you're up to. We're going to keep those tunes coming. We've got Sam Fender lined up for us with a tune that doesn't appear on any of his albums. It's a standalone single. I'm also going to play you Tuesday's contender for BFBS Track of the Week. Fresh new music number 2 coming your way. After this one. Really helping out on Tuesday. It's got a nice beat, the perfect groove to it, and lots of energy in there. It's Jazzy teaming up with Chris Lorenzo. It's called Invisible, and you're listening to BFBS.

Fender and All Right on BFBS, the Forces Station, and it's George Wedlake with you. By the way, if you're a fan of Sam Fender, well, for all of your guitar-based musical needs, we've got a great radio station here you'll love. 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On the way in just a moment, I'm going to stick on some James Hype for you. After Texas and Inner Smile.

0: Don't wake me up. James Hype and Don't Wake Me Up on BFBS, the Forces Station. And it's George Wedlake with you. I hope you're good and I hope you're feeling nice and energised after that one, whatever you're up to across the Forces world. On the way in just a moment then, we're going to stick on that jaunty new one from Role Model. I also want to play you Tuesday's contender for BFBS Track of the Week. 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

0: Role Model, High Hopes 3000 on BFBS, the Forces Station. And it's George Wedlake with you. Stop what you're doing then. It's time for...
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0: Yeah, fresh new music. Couldn't have put it better myself. So let me explain then. Four pieces of fresh new music doing the rounds once again this week. Four tunes battling it out for your vote. When we get to Friday, the tune with the highest amount of votes gets crowned BFBS Track of the Week. So you hear your favourite tune, your favourite piece of fresh new music, and you vote for it to become BFBS Track of the Week. It's very simple. 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So Tuesday's contender from me then is the new one from Gracie Abrams. She's back in 2026 with a new album called Daughter from Hell, and this tune is taken from it. Again, if you want to vote for this to be BFBS Track of the Week, it's bfbs.com/music, and this is Gracie Abrams, and it's good reason.

0: From her new album, Daughter From Hell, it's Gracie Abrams and Good Reason. That's Tuesday's fresh new music, BFBS Track of the Week contender number 2. 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
0: But right now, we're going to return to our regular playlist. In the meantime, we've got Bebe Rexha and Faithless on the way after a bit of a cult favourite. It's Bush and it's Swallowed. Enjoy.

0: Ray and Mr. Easy Decline on BFBS The Forces Station, and it's George Wedlake with you. I hope you're well. We've only got about, well, not even 20 minutes until Jess Bracey takes over. After your news, let's cram them in, shall we? We've got Sonny Federa, DOD and Poppy Bascom all lined up next. 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

Sonny Federa, DOD, Poppy Bascom, Think About Us on BFBS The Forces Station. Don't forget then, this Sunday, the 26th of July at 1 p.m. UK time, our Sonny Federa music special is coming your way. Here's Crazy Day.

It's Ujel, Imel Angel and Ultranate. Move Into the Sun to pretty much wrap things up with me. I'll return tomorrow from 7 p.m. UK time. In the meantime, we've got Jess Bracey taking over after your news for 11 p.m. Perry's going to take us there after this anthem. It's James and It's Late.

0: Prime Minister Andy Burnham used his first full day in office to urge his team to focus on the cost of living. Meanwhile, Conservative leader Kerry Badenoch called on Chancellor John Healey to fund defence spending at 3% of GDP by the end of this parliament. Despite previously resigning as defence secretary over military spending, commentators, including Sir Mark Lyall Grant, doubt Mr. Healey will increase the defence budget as Chancellor.
1: I think there are a lot of military who think this is an opportunity to get even more than was promised by Keir Starmer's government for defence. Now, personally, I think they may be slightly disappointed. I would be surprised if, in fact, John Healey as Chancellor was prepared to give defence more than was already committed under the Keir Starmer government.
0: The new Defence Secretary has vowed the government will stand up to Russian aggression. West Streeting was responding to news a Russian warship fired live weapons in UK waters yesterday on the day Andy Burnham was entering Downing Street. Mrs. Streeting's called the exercise performative and irresponsible.
2: Russia should be in no doubt about the resolve of this government and this Prime Minister. Our resolve to stand against Russian aggression in Ukraine, but also Russian aggression against all of our allies.
0: A court has heard that Anne Widdecombe was hit over the head 21 times with a hammer as she ate lunch at her home in Dartmoor and was found dead by her gardener. 28-year-old suspect Joshua Kerry has appeared in court charged with her murder. He will stand trial next June. Volodymyr Zelensky has sacked the country's head of armed forces, Oleksandr Siersky. He has appointed Mikhailo Fedorov in his place after Fedorov's removal as a defence minister triggered street protests across the country. The BBC's Vitaly Shevchenko has more.
3: I've got to say that Mikhailo Drapaty has a lot more support, it would appear, within the military, a lot more cred. Back in 2014, when Mariupol was occupied for the first time, he charged into the city inside an armoured vehicle through a barricade. So that's the kind of the symbolic image of Drapaty that a lot of people in Ukraine have.
0: Canada has joined the Global Combat Air Programme as an observer. GCAP is a joint British, Italian and Japanese programme to build a sixth-generation stealth fighter. The announcement was made at the Farnborough Air Show. After 3 days battling flames on Arthur's Seat, fire crews say they're finally extinguished. A grass fire broke out on the slopes of the Edinburgh landmark on Sunday. Morgan Rogers has become the most expensive British player after completing his move to Chelsea from Aston Villa for £117 million.

It's Hoosiers and Goodbye Mr. A, the track that started all off for the band. So good to play that. It's BFES, the Forces Station. How's your Tuesday been? Hope you've had a good day. My name is Jess Bracey with you for the next couple of hours right across the Forces world. In Germany, Gibraltar, Cyprus, across the UK, down in the Falkland Islands. There will be loads of great tunes coming up, including Chaka Khan, some Central C, and a bit of a throwback now, Electronic, Getting Away With It.

Jess Jones and Zoe Wees with Never Be Lonely. It's BFBS, the Forces Station. Now, the British Army Men's Sevens Rugby Union team have won the London International Tournament at the Wasps FC. On their way to victory, the Army beat the Navy 26-10 in an all-military clash. They beat Hong Kong 31-21 in an exciting final to win the main competition. So huge congratulations to them. You can read more about that and the rest in the world of military sports on our website, forcesnews.com. Foles, this is 2 a.m.

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5: 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When you have 20,000 people in a queue just to look at the back of your helicopter, it makes you realise that we have an incredible job.
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2: How good is this? Shaka Khan and Snoop Dogg with Boogies in My Soul on BFBS, the Forces station. The one thing I love about Snoop Dogg in recent years, he's kind of like a Where's Wally of the music industry, but it's like popping up at sporting events all across the world. I'm sure he was at the World Cup at some point. My goodness, that was such a great event for celeb spotting. Music to come from Adele, but now some Central C and Let Go.

such a. I called 4 times on a private cooler, I feel like a creep. I know there's plenty of fish in the sea, but those girls got you in my mind. When you those guys, do you wish they were me? Turn them around and I put them in. 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There's no intimacy, and additionally, it's obligatory when I that.

comfy. Alright. When it's burning low, only miss the sun when it starts to snow. Only know you love her when you let her go. Alright.

Adam and Rolling in the Deep on BFBS, the Forces Station. I'll never forget looking at back to 2015 when she introduced her track Hello, and the advert just for the Brit Awards was just the word Hello. And honestly, the music industry and lots of Adele fans went absolutely crazy. We're due some more Adele material, aren't we? We really are. So fingers crossed for more back in 2026. Right, from Adele to this, bringing in the bass with some Slater and Dan.

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You can always rely on the Arctic Monkeys to bring a bit of oomph to your day. It's Are You Mine on BFBS, the Forces station. Talking all things politics. Don't worry, I'll keep it short, I'll keep it light, because, my goodness, it has been a busy day in the world of politics. More on that after Zara Larsson.

It's just one of those tracks, if you've had one of those days and you want to have a bit of a relax, playing a little bit Sir Lefty, it just puts you at ease, doesn't it? Boston on BFBS, the Forces Station. Now, former Defence Secretary John Healey, who resigned under Sir Keir Starmer in a row over military funding, is now in charge of the Treasury. It's certainly been a busy day, hasn't it, in the world of politics. Prime Minister Andy Burnham appointed him as Chancellor in a surprise move as he named his new top team. Mr Healey came out of the starting blocks pledging that the UK will meet our commitments on defence to our international allies. So big things ahead, fingers crossed. You can read more about that over on forcesnews.com. Dua Lipa, this is Break My Heart on BFBS.

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1: The end of this track always gets me because I'm like, hey, who would want to turn BFBS on, right? George Michael and Too Funky on a BFBS. The Forces Station got all your latest headlines coming up after Dasha and Austin.

Ukraine's President Zelensky has dismissed the commander-in-chief of the Ukraine army, Oleksandr Syrsky, amid an ongoing political crisis triggered by the removal of a popular defense minister. The Ukrainian leader announced he was appointing Joint Forces Commander Mykhailo Drapaty in his place. Syrsky had served in the role since 2024 and was among Kyiv's most experienced commanders. His removal comes after days of protests across the country in support of the ousted dynamic young defense minister Mykhailo Fedorov, who accused Syrsky of forcing him out and stalling his attempt to reform the military. The US Defense Secretary has been heckled by protesters at a Congress hearing in Washington.

0: The witness will suspend.
1: Texas was interrupted four times by demonstrators shouting, "Stop bombing our children in Iran and Palestine. This is illegal." He's giving evidence to lawmakers overseeing a request for additional funding in the Middle East war. Mr. Hegseth says the conflicts cost an estimated £37.5 billion so far. Donald Trump suggested the US is far from finished in its war with Iran.
2: So if we left right now, it would take Iran 20, 25 years to rebuild. Years to rebuild. But we're not leaving right now. So we've had a big impact on Iran.
1: America has carried out 10 nights of consecutive strikes targeting military sites around the Strait of Hormuz. The president also promised to respond if Yemen's Iran-aligned Houthi movement follows through on a threat to impose a blockade on commercial shipping in the Red Sea. A humanitarian worker is being monitored in isolation at a specialist London hospital after potential exposure to Ebola while treating patients in the Democratic Republic of Congo. The UK Health Security Agency says they have no symptoms and they were medically evacuated as a precaution. There are no confirmed Ebola cases in the UK, and officials say the risk to the public remains low. Chelsea have announced the signing of England midfielder Morgan Rogers from Aston Villa. He arrives at Stamford Bridge in a British record deal worth £17 million. The former Chelsea player, Jody Morris, says the club deserves a lot of credit.
3: There's no way that Morgan Rogers is signing for Chelsea without having talks with Xabi Alonso. And to get someone of that quality after the season that Chelsea have had last year, I mean, there's a lot of people that I'm sure deserves a pat on the back.
1: That's the latest. I'm Vigianis.

tonight. Train and Hey Soul Sister on BFBS, the Forces Station. Hope you've had a great Tuesday or start to your Wednesday. Wherever you're joining us, right across the Forces world, in Gibraltar, Germany, Cyprus, across the UK, down in the Falkland Islands. Hope you are having a good week so far. My name's Jess Bracey with you for the next couple of hours of music still to come from the brilliant Ewan McVicar. Yes, a bit morale for your evening disco, and plenty of conversation all about the Forces world in terms of latest news and Forces sport. But now we're gonna go for a bit of a guilty pleasure from Taylor Swift. I'm still yet to see this film. It's definitely on my one to watch list. I didn't have any children yet, but who doesn't love Bit Toy Story? This is I Knew It, I Knew You on BFPS.

It's Ewan Vicar and Tell Me Something Good on BFBS, the Forces Station. Now, the UK's carrier strike group, led by flagship HMS Prince of Wales, is taking part in an annual exercise showcasing NATO's operational reach in one of its most strategically important and challenging regions, the High North. Now, led by Naval Striking and Support Forces NATO, Exercise Neptune Strike, I love that name, showcases the alliance's commitment to collective defence, interoperability and year-round readiness. Now, that was put to the test when RFA Tidespring, having sailed from Iceland, replenished Danish patrol vessel HDMS Thetis whilst at sea in what the alliance described as NATO interoperability in action. So if you love a bit of Navy action, you love looking at what's going on in terms of carrier strike group, especially the F-35s, that's always one for me, then definitely worth looking at over on our website, forcesnews.com.

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0: Back to the music.

and Ring My Bell, taking on a classic there. It's BFBS, the Forces Station. Now, very good morning to you if you're joining us nice and early in Cyprus, or you're having a late one, you're on the night shift. Have you heard about the new Nine Basket Frisbee Golf Course? Yes, even saying it is a mouthful, let alone saying it. It's down at Happy Valley by the Scout Hut. The frisbees and scorecards are available by the first tee off a brand new Nine Basket Frisbee Golf. I played this a few weeks ago actually, and it's not as easy as it looks at first, but the best thing about this, it is completely free, perfect for all ages, and a fantastic way to enjoy the outdoors no matter your age. Don't worry if you are in your late 30s, don't worry, you can have a go as well. That was down at Happy Valley by the Scout Hut.

James Hype and Kelly Lee with More Than Friends. It's BFBS, the Forces Station. Now, if you love a bit of a dancey-dancey, as our Joko Adam would call it, you're going to absolutely love our music special coming on this weekend with the one and only Sunny Federa this Sunday at 1 p.m. UK time. Sunny Federa's sixth album, Can We Do It All Again, is out now, and he's in conversation with the wonderful Joe Carlin, chat through the track themselves, the world of dance music, and getting to know Sunny a little bit better with the game of This Out That. I'm very much looking forward to this because his music is just a fire. 1 p.m. UK time this Sunday, and then repeat it again Tuesday next week, 7 p.m.

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1: We were strangers at the bar. 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I overheard you say you hate this song. 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That night became 100 days. And I shared all my deepest secrets with you.

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Castle. Suddenly I see it's Jess Bracey with you for your Tuesday into Wednesday. Hope you're having a good week so far. Before that, Lewis Capaldi. I had a bit of a weird dream about Lewis Capaldi last night. He was busking in London and I was part of like a spy movie. Don't ask me why. Honestly, the dreams are wild at the moment. Years and Years, Sweet Talker. Coming up after Nahorana's latest track, Tastes So Good.

Years and Years and Sweet Talker. It's BFBS and looking ahead to some of your sporting highlights for your Wednesday. If you're already looking for that sporting fix after the World Cup, at 2:15 UK time, the Women's 100 cricket is on Sky Sports if you're serving overseas via BFBS TV. And then the Men's 100 cricket, again, Sky Sports, 6 p.m. UK time for that one. And if you're into your darts, World Match Play Darts Day 5 over on BFBS Sports, that one at 7 p.m. UK time.

mandatory breaches and a design for life. It's BFBS. Got all your latest headlines after Sia and Give Me Love. But now the gorgeous Julia Michaels and Issues.

0: Prime Minister Andy Burnham used his first full day in office to urge his team to focus on the cost of living. Meanwhile, Conservative leader Kemi Badenoch called on Chancellor John Healey to fund defence spending at 3% of GDP by the end of this parliament. Despite previously resigning as defence secretary over military spending, commentators including Sir Mark Lyall Grant doubt Mr. Healey will increase the defence budget as Chancellor.
1: I think there are a lot of military who think this is an opportunity to get even more than was promised by Keir Starmer's government for defence. Now, personally, I think they may be slightly disappointed. I would be surprised if, in fact, John Healey as Chancellor was prepared to give defence more than was already committed under the Keir Starmer government.
0: The new Defence Secretary has vowed the government will stand up to Russian aggression. West Streeting was responding to news. A Russian warship fired live weapons in UK waters yesterday on the day Andy Burnham was entering Downing Street. Mr. Streeting's called the exercise performative and irresponsible.
2: Russia should be in no doubt about the resolve of this government and this Prime Minister. Our resolve to stand against Russian aggression in Ukraine, but also Russian aggression against all of our allies.
0: The number of households unable to afford basics like food and heating has hit a record high. Analysis from the Joseph Rowntree Foundation shows 7.5 million households haven't been able to afford at least one essential item in the last 6 months. The report suggests Andy Burnham is taking over as Prime Minister when the cost of living has never been higher. Speaking before he entered number 10, Mr. Burnham outlined his priorities.
3: Let's deal with some of the pressures people are under in terms of the everyday bills that they're paying. You know, life has changed for people.